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1: Checking sport, Raiders women's coach Darren Borthwick says they're getting ready to face a different Tigers team in their first ever finals game tomorrow.
2: They won't be coming out to do the same thing. So, and obviously the two inclusions that they've got with Kezzy Apps and Caitlin Turnbull coming back into the side. There'll be a bit of fire in their belly coming off a loss as well. So it'll be definitely different.
1: And Giants captain Toby Green has announced he'll leave the club and move to Victoria for family reasons, nominating Geelong as his preferred destination.
0: Alexander Watson Insulation. Canberra's hot, but your house doesn't have to be.
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5: Morning. Hey, it is Ash here. And well, the day we have all been waiting for is here. 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
5: 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Will Stefania find the $1 million? 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And all day today, we will be playing the artists, the million-dollar voices that got Stefania and Natalie to the Millionaire's Lounge. Even listening to these past few weeks. 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
4: Amazing. 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
5: You've done it. $10,000. 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
0: 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Yes, we play not once, but twice. Two chances. It's $10,000 on the line in just 30 seconds. And make sure you're keeping it locked right here on your number one hit music station. Rod and Gabby are back tomorrow morning from 6 a.m. And right now, one of your $1 million voices over the

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1: I think the more tunes that you do, if they've done well and they're with a certain caliber of like, whoa, this voice is amazing, or this song is amazing, it's a self-imposed bar that I've created and I don't want to go under it, because what's the point? I'd rather not put a tune in.
0: Biggest smash hits, one of the biggest DJs in the world, a little Scottish accent there. Do you know who that was? He's been a million-dollar voice this past couple of months. It was none other than Mr. Calvin Harris getting you through a million-dollar day with your million-dollar voices. So let's get him up right now. 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

0: 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It's Canberra's Hit 104.7, and we're just having a big party. Taking some requests, some of your favourite Million Dollar voices from these past few months on 131060. Sinead, who are you wanting to hear?
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7: Yuma, good morning. I'm Renee Bigatko. The ACT Greens leader says the latest Big Splash update raises more questions than answers. It's after Access Canberra confirmed the owners have indicated they'll open an unlicensed family restaurant by November 1, not a pool, to comply with lease conditions. But Joe Clay says there's confusion around what that actually looks like.
8: I think it is going to come down to whether Access Canberra chooses to decide that a food truck is a restaurant or whether a restaurant needs to be a restaurant, in which case, if they can communicate that very clearly to the operators, they might save everybody a whole lot of stress and bother.
7: Learning at ACT public schools should be getting back to normal from now after there was minimal supervision for the past couple of hours. It's as hundreds of union members met this morning to discuss the government's latest offer for teachers. The ACT independent senators welcomed news. Labor's backed down on plans to cap allied health services for our veterans. David Pocock says while it's a hard-fought win for the veteran community, it's a fight they should never have had to have. The Social Services Minister says Labor's migration policy will lower our intake in a sensible way. We already know there'll be a crackdown on family members of international students, but Tanya Plibersek has told the ABC there's little wriggle room for skilled migrants.
9: Our health system, our aged care system, our agricultural sector wouldn't work without overseas migration. We need to make sure that that continues, but in a way that meets Australia's needs, puts Australia's needs first.
7: And a six-car crash caused major delays on the Tuggeranong Parkway during peak hour traffic this morning. Luckily, no one was hurt.
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7: Checking sport, Brumbies scrum half Clayton Thorne says he hopes to be a support for the younger players when they take on the Force in round two of the Super Rugby Oz Comp on Sunday.
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7: And Toby Green is leaving the Giants. The GWS skipper has announced he wants to go back to Victoria and join Geelong.
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7: It all goes down at 2 p.m. this afternoon. 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
17: Hi, I'm Stefania. 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
7: 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Will Stefania be Australia's next millionaire? We'll have to find out. Let's head to another million-dollar voice. You've heard from them over the past couple of weeks. It's time for David Guetta and Kelly Rowland. 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

0: J-Lo on Million Dollar Day. It's Canberra's Hit 104.7. And well, unfortunately, it might not be you and me in the Millionaire's Lounge right now, but there are still a lot of ways to win here on Canberra's Hit 104.7. Alpha Bucks every morning when you wake up with Rod and Gabby. $10,000 on the line every time we play. And hey, just the other day, we gave away Harry Styles tickets.
1: Congratulations in Amaru, Elise.
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3: Yeah, I was like, no, they didn't just say my name. I was so excited. Thank you so, so much.
1: That is our pleasure. Were you nervous after you heard Jess? You've gone, my odds have just gone down a fraction.
3: Yes, and my nerves are shot after Alpha Bucks. My God, I was so excited for her as well. I'm like, oh, my God. It's hard to say who I'm more excited for.
0: That was all thanks to our friends at the University of Canberra and Pullman's Sydney Hyde Park. All the ways to win. So here on Hit 104.7. So just make sure you keep it locked right here on Canberra's Hit 104.7. Let's get Mr. Harry Styles up right now. It's his latest single.

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0: Now, if you didn't know, Gabby, one of our fabulous breakfast hosts, is writing a bit of a romanticy book.
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0: 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The guys are back from 6 a.m. tomorrow morning, and I kind of have a good authority. There will be a new chapter of the romanticy novel, so just keep it locked here on Canberra's Hit 104.7. 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
2: 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It's Canberra's Hit 104.7. 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
1: 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And hey, all day today we are playing the Million Dollar Voices that got her to the Millionaire's Lounge. 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

0: 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Yes, we are getting closer and closer to 2 p.m. It all goes down. 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But up next, DJ Konski is giving you a little extra special million-dollar day DJ Konski midday mashup. 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Keep it locked here on Hit. The Midday News is up next as well.
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9: Yuma, good afternoon. I'm Renee Bigatko. Calls for witnesses after a silver car and other items were allegedly stolen from a home in Bruce last month. Police believe the car, which was found near Gere just outside of Canberra, is linked to other burglaries in Belconnen and surrounding areas. There's photos on the ACT policing website. Petrol prices here in Canberra are now the highest among Australia's capital cities due to the conflict in the Middle East, with no relief in sight. NRMA spokesperson Peter Khoury says it's a huge blow to locals already struggling with the cost of living.
10: This is hurting Australian families. It's hurting our economy. Our diesel runs on economy. So not only are we paying for it at the bowser, we're paying for it in the supermarket aisle and at the butcher as well.
9: Moves to free up more public housing. The Assembly has voted to support the community-led 20 Homes by Christmas campaign, which aims to renovate 20 vacant public housing properties pro bono and get tenants in before Christmas. Independent MLA Thomas Emerson says the government will be required to report back on the project's success by the end of May next year. The Coalition says plans to limit healthcare spending by the nation's veterans should never have been on the table. It's as Labor's backed down on plans to introduce a $5,000 cap. Opposition leader Angus Taylor says the government had its priorities all wrong.
11: This was a mistake from the start. It should never have happened. It should never have happened. These are people who are prepared to put themselves in harm's way for our country.

0: And we now know when Kaylene Indoor Sports Centre is shutting its doors. The popular sporting venue will close on the 2nd of October so it can be demolished to make way for apartments. There's a final goodbye round there kicking off next Sunday.
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0: Checking sport, Raiders women's coach Darren Borthwick insists they won't be complacent in tomorrow's finals clash against the Tigers despite beating them last week.
2: It's pleasing to know that I think I've got the group that won't get ahead of themselves. They've come in, rolled their sleeves up, ready to go, and it's a credit to the group that we've got.
0: And Giants skipper Toby Green has confirmed he'll leave the club and head to Victoria for family reasons, wanting to play for Geelong.
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0: What wraps up your DJ Konski midday mashup on this fabulous $1 million day? Yes, we're getting closer and closer, about an hour and a half away from finding out if Stefania will be Australia's newest millionaire. And the ideas of, you know, things you would spend the $1 million on just keep going through my mind. Like, what would you just celebrate? Maybe a celebratory tattoo, like these Ariana Grande fans?
1: Tattoo time?
2: Tattoo.
3: Are you sure?
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3: Are you sure?
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0: It would be kind of iconic, truthfully. Well, Ariana Grande was one of the $1 million voices that could have gotten you in the Millionaire's Lounge. 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
2: Yuma, good afternoon. I'm Renee Bigatko. The ACT Greens have described the latest Big Splash update as confusing. It's after Access Canberra confirmed the owners have indicated they'll open an unlicensed family restaurant instead of a public pool by November 1 to comply with lease conditions. Greens leader Joe Clay says they need to stop wasting time.
3: I would love those operators to actually just look ahead, realise that they are stuck at the moment with a lease that they simply cannot use, and to work with Access Canberra and ACT Government on the next steps.
2: The ACT Independent Senator says Labor's plans to ditch the cap on allied health services for our veterans is a hard-fought win for the veteran community. But David Pocock insists it's a fight they should never have had to have. The Coalition claims Labor's reported immigration reforms will be just more of the same. The government will unveil its policy later today, with visa hoppers and family members of international students expected to be targeted. Opposition leader Angus Taylor says it still doesn't reduce net migration.
4: There's no change to the targets, and let's be clear, Labor has never reached its immigration targets. It's not reached a single target. It's clear here that they're not even going to reduce those targets or get to them based on historical experience.
2: We now know when Dunlop Woolies is shutting up shop, with Tuesday the 29th of this month the last day. A petition to save the shops that kicked off earlier this year has attracted nearly 2,000 signatures, but it's still not known what's planned for the site once Woolies closes. And Canberra's population is getting closer to that 500,000 mark, increasing by 1.3% in the 12 months to March. That's over 6,000 more people, taking our population to around 489,000.
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2: Checking sport, Brumbies scrum half Clayton Thorne says they expect the Western Force to put up a challenge in Sunday's Super Rugby Oz clash.
5: Expecting them to shift the ball around. They've got some big names, bring a bit of experience coming off the bench, so hopefully we can shut them down.
0: Alexander Watson Insulation. Canberra's hot, but your house doesn't have to be.
2: Mostly sunny with a top of 17 today. Warming up after an early frost tomorrow, 22. 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
1: It is so close now. 2 o'clock. It all starts. Could we have Australia's newest millionaire? But hey, did you hear the like twist the other day with Phoebe Bernick? If Stefania doesn't want to pick an envelope and instead picks the guaranteed $50,000, then Natalie gets to pick an envelope. Yes, there is a backup. So who is Natalie?
2: Hi, I'm Natalie. I'm 42. And I'm an operations manager with a labour hire company. If I won $1 million, I would pay off the mortgage and then book my round-the-world trip, mostly business class, probably across Europe, and hopefully find my husband.
1: Paying off the mortgage and a European holiday. Both those sound very nice. Will Natalie get her shot at picking an envelope? Like I said, we'll find out after 2 o'clock, so just keep it locked here on Canberra's Hit 104.7. It is your $1 million day. It's time for Olivia Rodrigo. I know.

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3: Rolo.
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4: Out of time.
3: Oh!
5: That was question 10, Emma. You were 9.
2: 2 more seconds and you would have had it.
5: Out of 9.
2: Because what would you have said for a chocolate bar?
4: You said a Rolo. We said Rolo. Oh. And then you got to nursery rhyme.
2: Sorry, nursery rhyme.
3: Rumpelstiltskin.
4: And that would have won you 10. How
2: was that one?
4: Rumpelstiltskin. Yeah. I don't know. He's involved.
2: Who cares?
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1: 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Let's head to one of your million-dollar voices over the past few weeks. 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

0: Mars, your million dollar day. We are just under half an hour till everything goes down. It's going to be a big 2 o'clock. 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

0: That is me wrapped up for your Thursday afternoon, your million-dollar day here on Canberra's Hit 104.7. I hand the reins over now to Fifi, Fev and Nick. Will Stefania pick an envelope? Will she take the guaranteed $50,000? And then will Natalie pick the $1 million? Just calm down. It all goes down next. 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Let's head to the 2 o'clock news.
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6: Yuma, good afternoon. I'm Renee Bigatko. A two-hour stop work action is planned for next Thursday morning as the local education union ramps up its fight for a better offer for teachers. It's after thousands of members met this morning to discuss the offer, with members asked to report back by early next week.
7: There was a lot of frustration at the divisive pay offer, and there was a lot of talk, which was there's just not enough details for us to be confident that we can respond to this at this stage.
6: Union Rep Angela Burrows there. Labor's tightening the screws on Australia's migration system, with visitors to be blocked from using new visa applications to extend their stay. The government's also targeting so-called visa hopping and introducing tougher rules for backpackers wanting to stay beyond their first year. Police are calling for anyone with info about a stolen silver car that's been linked to burglaries in Belconnen and surrounding areas to come forward. It's after the car and other items were allegedly stolen from a home in Bruce last month, before the car was later found near Geer, just outside of Canberra. There's photos on the ACT policing website. More pain for locals at the Bowser, with petrol prices in Canberra the highest among Australia's capital cities, with no relief in sight. NRMA spokesperson Peter Currey says some key things need to change for prices to ease.
8: We need the Strait of Hormuz to be reopened to free traffic, free trade, and we obviously need the situation around the Red Sea to de-escalate. So things are heading in the wrong direction. We need those two things to change, and we will start to see a stabilisation.
6: And a chance to say goodbye to one of Canberra's oldest sporting venues. Kayleen Indoor Sports Centre will close on the 2nd of October, so it can be demolished to make way for apartments. There's a final goodbye round there kicking off next Sunday.
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6: Checking sport, Raiders women's coach Darren Borthwick says they're getting ready to face a different Tigers team in their first ever finals game tomorrow.
9: They won't be coming out to do the same thing. So, and obviously the two inclusions that they've got with Kezzy Apps and Caitlin Turnbull coming back into the side, there'll be a bit of fire in their belly coming off a loss as well. So it'll be definitely different.
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5: Now, the doors to the Millionaire's Lounge have been opened, and one person could make that dream a reality. This is HITS. Welcome to Million Dollar Day.
14: We've made it. Million Dollar Voice Day. It is here right across our beautiful country. Fifi Fevenick.

0: How are we all?
1: It's $1 million hour.
2: Yes.
1: Think about that.
2: How exciting.
1: Within this hour, we could be giving someone $1 million. That's beyond life-changing.
2: That's a lot of cash.
1: It's so much money, Feb. And I'm looking at the briefcase in front of you.
2: I've got the cash. I've got Fitty in front of me. Mm-hmm. Just in case our contestant takes the Fitty, I have the actual cash.
1: Well, there's lots of twists and turns to this, remember? There are 100 doors here. What a great game show set. It's very visual, but we're looking at all the doors.
2: And they're not in here.
1: One to 100. One of those doors has $1 million behind it, but Stefania has the option of not going for a door and taking away a guaranteed $50,000. What will she do?
0: Fifi, what would you do? Where do you reckon it is?
1: I would take the 50.
2: I'm looking at this, and can you see something wrong with that board? Have a look at door number one. It's open.
1: One door is open.
2: It's half open. I'm picking number one. That is half open. That means something is in there.
1: That is very
2: suspicious. I am picking number one.
0: All right, what would you do? Someone that does get that option is Stefania from Melbourne. And right after this, she's going to join us for a special hour. It is $1 million Voice Day right across our beautiful country with Fifi Fevenich.

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1: Hi, I'm Stefania.
0: And Stefania has a chance to become an instant millionaire. We'll take you back to the Millionaire's Lounge next.
2: This is everything you ever wanted. One moment. Did you capture it?

0: It is Fifi Bev and Nick right across our beautiful country for your Thursday afternoon. How exciting is this? It is Million Dollar Voice Day. Million Dollar Voice.
1: 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Welcome to Million Dollar Day.
2: It's Million Dollar Hour. We could be giving away $1 million in this hour, and the lucky recipient of that $1 million would be Stefania.
3: Yay!
2: Woo. Stefania, welcome to the Millionaire's Lounge.
4: Thank you. Thank you very much for having me.
2: Now, there is so much pressure on you right now. To explain that pressure for people who don't know what's happening,

0: happening. Now, we are in the Millionaire's Lounge. You can see the board with 100 gold doors. Now, one of those doors, from 1 to 100, has $1 million behind it.
1: That's crazy.
0: So you've got to think of a number that $1 million could be behind, the door with the number on it. But we've put a bit of a twist in this. You can not pick a door and you can just take away $50,000. 50 grand guaranteed.
1: And I have 50 grand right here.
0: There in that suitcase.
2: Oh, my goodness.
0: Now, you don't have to answer us right now, but how is that decision-making been playing out for you all day? Oh, Stefania just looked at the money.
1: And if you don't take it, I'm taking it.
2: I'm speechless.
0: I bet you are. And you brought your dad, Joe. We love Joe. Yeah, Joe. Joe been giving you any advice? What is he thinking?
2: He's been really supportive. And like anything, he said, it's, you know, my decision, but he'll back me 100%. So I'm just glad he's here to sort of keep me calm and make jokes and be my support today. He's been giving his fatherly advice. I've been very grateful.
1: I love that. I've got four daughters, mate.
3: Yeah.
1: They owe me a lot. How much do you owe you?
3: Oh, look, it'd be in the tens of thousands.
1: Yeah. So you at least get, yeah. So if she takes 50, yeah, you get half?
3: At least. Especially with what she's put us through.
1: Yeah. He's on fire.
0: Now, Steph, this is the thing. You still have a bit of time to contemplate whether you're going to take the guaranteed $50,000 that Fev has in this briefcase.
1: Feel how heavy that is, just so you can pick it up.
2: Oh, my goodness. I've got no muscles. So.
0: No, oh, my gosh.
1: Feel how heavy that's how heavy 50K is.
2: I can't. Oh, my gosh. I can't even lift it up.
1: That's very heavy.
2: I need to work out.
0: Now, as we said, there's a twist. Now, if you walk away with that suitcase of $50,000... somebody else is going to get a chance at the $1 million, and that is Natalie from Brisbane. Natalie, come on down. Nat, nice to meet
1: you. Come on down. Oh, you can come sit next. Yeah. You're just going to stand up or sit? Oh, you can stand.
4: Yeah, that's fine.
0: Hi, Nat.
4: Hello.
0: You'd be pretty excited because even though you don't have the pressure that Stefania has right now, you could be a millionaire by the end of today.
4: Yes, I'm very nervous. I'm nervous for her. I'm nervous for me. I'm nervous for everybody.
0: I bet. What would you... Now, you brought your friend Carly too.
4: Yes, my support animal. My emotional support animal, I mean. Carly, my best friend.
0: What would you do with the money?
4: So much. One of the things is drop lots of big cash in friends and family bank accounts.
5: Oh, that's Carly, nice.
4: But then... before I do that, I'll pay off the mortgage and go around the world.
1: Yeah, do that first.
0: Well, Nat, you have the easier job today. You just sit back.
4: I do.
0: And Stefania, all pressure's on you. The big decision. Will you walk away with the briefcase of $50,000 or pick one of the golden doors that might have $1 million behind it?
5: Yeah, we'll find out that big decision right after this, right across our country. It is Fifi, Fev and Nick.
1: Nat standing there going, just take the 50. Don't be a tight ass. Spread it around.

0: This is Hits. Welcome to Million Dollar Day.
1: It is Fifi, Feb, and Nick. Million Dollar Voice Day is here, and we're feeling very nervous for Nat. And we're feeling very nervous for Stefania from Melbourne, who's about to make a big decision.
2: Yeah, in a few minutes, Stefania is either going to be a millionaire or walk away with a guaranteed $50,000 in this suitcase here. Now, if she goes for the million boys, obviously Stefania has to pick a number between 1 and 100. Should we just play a game amongst ourselves?
3: Yeah, of course.
2: What would your number be, Nick?
4: 22.
3: 38.
2: I'm going 32.
3: Oh!
2: So 32.
3: 38.
4: 22.
2: Okay, there are magic lucky numbers, but up next, what will Stefania do? Go for the million or take the guaranteed 50K?
3: What made you pick 32?
2: It's my favourite number.
3: Oh, 32?
2: Yeah, so
3: when's that started?
2: When I was at school, I had a crush on Michael Gleeson at Yarra Valley, and he played number 32 in the football team.
3: Michael Gleeson.
2: Yarra Valley under 14s.
1: Your lucky number is the bloke you had a crush on's footy.
2: Yeah,
3: and he was
2: Footy number.
3: And he was number 32, so he mustn't have been very good.
1: That's Fifi, Feb, and Nick.

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1: Hi, I'm Stefania.
0: Take the guaranteed cash or risk it all and win big.
1: Oh.
0: What will she choose? $1 million Day continues next.

0: It is Fifi, Fev, and Nick right across Australia for Million Dollar Voice Day, Million Dollar Voice Afternoon. How exciting is this right now?
1: This is Hits. Welcome to Million Dollar Day.
2: Million Dollar Hour. It all comes down to right now. Stefania from Melbourne, you are sitting here in front of all the gold doors. There's a 1 to 100. One of those doors has $1 million behind it. That could be yours. Or you can take this $50,000 in the briefcase Fev's holding. That is a guaranteed 50K. It's all yours. Let's talk through. We won't ask you for your exact answer right now. What are you thinking? What's the process happening in your brain right now?
3: So I had a few numbers in mind throughout the week, trying to find significant numbers that sort of jump out at me, and ones that sort of are meaningful. Like maybe my the day that I met my now husband, or the day my son was born. But just to confuse me a little bit, my husband wanted me to choose the number 22.
4: Yes.
3: And that's what Nick said.
4: Great
3: earlier.
4: Number.
3: And that happens to be also the birth date of my dad.
2: Oh, Joe, who's Joe. Here.
3: So he is...
5: Yep.
4: Sorry, Joe.
3: So he's born on the 22nd of July. So

0: number do you believe the $1 million is behind?
1: Well, I think after sort of everything that's happened, I'm going to pick the number 22.
0: 22, ooh. Lock it in.
2: Oh, no, that's too much pressure for me.
3: Okay, 55 is really jumping out at me.
0: That number is locked in.
3: 55 is just looking at me.
0: Now, Steph, if you choose to take away the $50,000, we have Natalie from Brisbane. She's going to get that number 22.
1: Mm-hmm.
0: So you could have the $50,000, but then you're going to watch as Natalie opens the door and could walk away with your $1 million that you picked. So process all of that as we get your answer. Stefania, are you going to go for the $1 million or take away the guaranteed 50K?
1: I am so absolutely grateful to be here. This is an absolute blessing and a gift. It's been absolutely wild. I have decided I'm going to take the 50K.
2: Yeah.
0: Congratulations!
2: Oh, wow.
3: You're always taking the 50.
2: Congratulations.
0: Stefania has just won herself $50,000.
2: Yeah, you heard it right here. We're speaking for Nick, the $1 million voice, $50,000.
3: You know how you were gonna. You've always thought you're gonna take the 50, but now that you've won the 50, does it feel like relief?
1: My heart is absolutely racing. Like I said earlier, I mean, this is an absolute dream come true, and I wish Natalie the best of luck.
3: Dad's crying. He's just going, I've got 25 grand back.
2: Yeah. Everyone's a winner.
1: And look, if it is $1 million behind number 22, I will live my whole life knowing that I have done that for someone.
0: Oh, that's
1: and
0: really
1: that would make
0: sweet.
1: Me feel really, really good. Yeah. I will feel good about that.
3: I think you just wanted to drop some money in your account.
0: Joe, you've got a beautiful daughter. You should be so proud.
4: Yeah, she's going to get my invoice later on.
3: Yeah.
4: It's going to be backdated.
0: Oh, well, congratulations, $50,000 just went to Stefania, but don't go anywhere.
1: Woo, thank
0: because
1: you.
0: Because when we come back, is Natalie going to walk away with $1 million?
2: Yeah, you'll hear it right here with Fifi, Feb and Nick.

0: Tanya chose the guaranteed money, but did she hand Natalie the $1 million envelope? $1 million Day continues next.
1: Canberra's

0: This is Hits. Welcome to Million Dollar Day.
1: How exciting is this for Million Dollar Voice Day? It is Fifi Fev and Nick for your Thursday.
2: Now, if you missed it, Stefania from Melbourne, she's just walked away with $50,000. Now, that was the twist. She could take the guaranteed 50K or pick a number between 1 and 100 and hopefully get $1 million. Now, because she's walked away with the 50, we have Natalie from Brisbane here. Hey, Nat.
3: Hi.
2: Nat, after this, you could be a millionaire. How are you feeling?
3: Sick.
4: I know you won't. I know you won't have to buy any perfume because whatever you're wearing, you smell amazing.
3: Oh, thanks. Do you want me to tell you what it is?
4: Yeah, what is it?
3: Tom Ford.
4: Yeah, that's what it is.
3: Solanish.
1: Yeah. Is there $1 million behind number 22 right after this? Isn't this fitting, guys? Taylor Swift, 22.
4: I'm feeling 22.
1: Right across Australia. It's Fifi Fev and Nick.
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0: this with Fifi, Fev and Nick right across Australia and right now.
1: This is Hits. Welcome to Million Dollar Day.
2: Million Dollar Hour, it's been huge so far because Stefania from Melbourne walked away with $50,000 in a briefcase. She opted not to pick the door 22, which was the one she selected, the number she wanted. She could have opened that door and risked it. It could have $1 million behind it. It may not have had $1 million behind it. So she's gone off with her 50K. But we had someone waiting in the wings, Natalie from Brisbane. Hey, Nat.
3: Hi.
2: Now, Nat, this is the fun bit because you are Stephen Bradbury in this.
3: Yeah.
2: The number has been selected. Stefania went for door 22, that gold door that's staring at us right now. That is either going to have $1 million behind it, life-changing, first thing you do.
3: First thing I do, pay off the mortgage, book the round-the-world trip.
2: Perfect.
4: Love I booked the trip first.
2: But, Nat, not all bad news, because the worst-case scenario is it's got $10,000.
4: Oh,
2: so you've either got $1 million or $10,000. So wow. You're winning whatever happens. Are you ready?
3: As I'll ever be.
2: Do you want to join Fev up at the door?
0: Do you like the number 22?
3: Weirdly, yes.
4: What number would you have picked?
3: Well, 11.
4: 11,
2: oh.
4: So
2: oh, okay,
4: well done. It's the first math you've ever
0: done.
4: All right, here we go. Are we ready?
3: Yes.
2: Fev's opening the
4: I've
2: door.
4: I've opened up 22. I have an envelope.
2: Oh, yeah. Oh dear.
4: I am opening the envelope. You ready?
3: No.
4: One, two, three. I'm not even looking.
2: Off you. $10,000!
4: Oh, you won't.
2: Oh! $10,000, Natalie!
3: Thank you.
2: Congratulations!
4: Imagine doing nothing and winning $10,000.
0: Amazing.
3: Oh, no. Just did.
4: Sounds like Nick's contract.
2: $10,000. I'm a winner. Congratulations.
0: Hey, Annie,
4: can
0: so
4: we find out what
0: cash.
4: Number it was behind?
2: Yeah, can
0: with
2: we?
0: What number was Where it behind? Where was it?
2: Oh, my gosh. Okay.
4: I'll have to open up the thing. Hang on,
0: Please
4: I'm coming around.
0: Open.
4: I'll do it. Here we go. So everyone knows it was sealed.
2: Yes.
4: Sealed.
2: Here we go. What number is the $1 million behind? For people playing along.
4: Told you to be a number that no one would guess.
2: Oh, what is it?
4: 73.
2: Yeah.
4: Oh. So if I went to 73, boom. Just to make it legal.
0: That is very legal. Tearing envelopes open.
4: Oh, $1 million.
2: Wow.
0: 73.
4: Wow.
0: But yucky.
4: That's what I was going to say the second time.
2: Natalie, $10,000 straight into your bank
3: Thank
2: account.
3: You.
2: And Stefania, $50,000.
4: Woohoo!
2: Great. Life-changing money for both of you. We are wrapped.
0: So much cash here with Fifi, Fev and Nick. How good is that for your Thursday? Round of applause, Stefania and Natalie.

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11: Yuma, good afternoon. I'm Renee Bigatko. A 2-hour stop work action is planned for next Thursday morning as the ACT Education Union ramps up its fight for a better offer for teachers. It's after thousands of members met this morning to discuss the offer, with members asked to report back by early next week. The ACT Independent Senators welcomed news. Labor's backed down on plans to cap allied health services for our veterans. David Pocock says while it's a hard-fought win for the veteran community, it's a fight they should never have had to have. The ACT Greens leader says the latest Big Splash update raises more questions than answers. It's after Access Canberra confirmed the owners have indicated they'll open an unlicensed family restaurant by November 1, not a pool, to comply with lease conditions. But Joe Clay says there's confusion around what that actually looks like.
12: I think it is going to come down to whether Access Canberra chooses to decide that a food truck is a restaurant or whether a restaurant needs to be a restaurant, in which case, if they can communicate that very clearly to the operators, they might save everybody a whole lot of stress and bother.
11: Labor's tightening the screws on Australia's migration system, with visitors to be blocked from using new visa applications to extend their stay. The government's also targeting so-called visa hopping and introducing tougher rules for backpackers wanting to stay beyond their first year. And looks like a community campaign to save Dunlop shops hasn't had the desired impact. We now have a date with Woolies to close on Tuesday, the 29th of this month, despite a petition to save it attracting nearly 2,000 signatures. It's still not known what's planned for the site once Woolies is gone. Now, Canberra's Fuel Watch make fuel prices yesterday's problem. Switch to an EV at allianceleasing.com.au. A litre of unleaded will set you back about $2.40, while diesel is sitting at $2.93.
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11: Checking sport, Toby Green is leaving the Giants. The GWS skipper has announced he wants to go back to Victoria and join Geelong, citing family reasons. and the Roosters and Sharks.

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2: Yes, welcome to it for your Thursday arvo. 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
3: I'm sore. I've started training for Point to Pinnacle again.
2: Whoa, where's it got you, Bickers? The hammies?
3: That's my back.
2: Is it?
3: My back doesn't. I thought my back didn't just like running. I don't think it likes walking.
4: Didn't like gold panning.
2: Yeah,
3: I'm getting old. But I did want to say to anyone listening who's been thinking or they've seen vision of Point to Pinnacle over the years, the world's toughest half marathon that we do in Tassie, it's happening on November 15. And when you hear the words toughest half marathon, I think you're thinking you have to be an elite athlete. You can walk it. It takes about 5 hours. It is a very steep walk, but it's the most incredible event. We started this event with, I think, maybe 10 of my friends and family, 20 of my friends and family doing it. Last year, we had a crew of over 700, and this is the last time we're going up the mountain this year. So if you've been thinking, you know what? I'd love to do it. I'd love to get some friends together. I'd love to fundraise for Carrie's Beanies for Brain Cancer, and I'd love to do something physical with my body.
2: It's good to have a goal.
3: Yep, go to carriesbeaniesforbraincancer.com. Jump online now.
2: When's
3: and
2: it happening?
3: Register.
2: Started in November. You've
3: November
2: got a perfect
3: 15.
2: Amount of time to train
3: from now.
2: Just a
3: couple of months. You can go for some training walks with your mates.
2: Yes.
3: Go down to Tassie for the weekend. Go to Mona.
2: Yes. Now we're
3: it's
2: talking.
3: Great thing to do.
2: We've got heaps to come on today's show, including, it's been so much fun, the Cash Draw Kids Edition at 4 o'clock, carrieandtommy.com.au. If you want to register your kid before then and get involved, you can. Big money for little ears. But up next, I've started something and I'd recommend it to anyone. Women have been onto it for a long time. Boys, it's time to get on board. It'll only cost you $10 and it'll change your day. That's up next.
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0: G-Flip, that is Ben on Fire for your Thursday arvo. It's Carrie and Tommy.
1: It'd be very annoying, wouldn't it?
0: Mm.
1: Like, your bed being on fire.
2: It'd be good if it was a water bed.
0: Oh.
1: If it was on fire.
2: No, that'd be
1: just by popping it. But then you're flooded.
2: Do you remember when everyone had water beds growing up? I mean, we didn't, but I remember.
1: I don't reckon everyone. I've only ever seen one in my life.
2: I just remember, like, friends' parents had water beds.
1: Yeah.
2: And we'd jump on them.
1: I had one friend. Yeah. And it always made me think, your parents are still freaky.
2: Do you reckon? It just made me think they had money.
1: It made me think they enjoyed the motion in the ocean, if you know what I'm saying.
2: Remember when my parents, when we moved into my mum, my stepdad, stepdad.
0: Stepdad.
2: That's what she used to call him. Stepdaddy. Stepdad. Anyway, we moved into this really old house and there was a mirror on top of the main bedroom bed.
1: Nope, thank you.
2: And my mum was like, well, that's got to go. Well, we moved out a decade later and that's
1: still there.
0: Oh, my God.
1: Still there. It's good to check if your partner's a vampire or not. You never know when you might need it. It's been a while since we've done this. It's just those little things in life that give you a bit of a buck up.
3: What makes you feel good? What gets you in the mood?
1: I'll kick off with a quick one, but it's not the one I mainly want to talk about. So there is a thing that can completely change the eating experience of fruit. And for me, it'll whether a grape has these or not will determine whether I enjoy eating them. Because grapes without them are delicious. Grapes with them, I can't. It's not worth it. There's often five of them. And so I would say when I bite into grapes, or this also goes for things like mandarins, oranges.
2: Watermelon.
1: I was going to say watermelon as well. When I bite in and I realize from the first bite, oh my God, I've got a seedless variety.
3: What makes you feel good? What gets you in the
1: mood? Because then I know I can just hoe into that bad boy and not worry about Peningaloo reef. Not the main one I want to talk about though. Because I think I'm about to say something that women have been across for years. Now, I don't know why men don't adopt more things that women do. I remember the first time I had a scented candle in my house, I was like,
2: this is
1: good.
2: It's so
1: why don't we talk about this more? And why aren't, when people are getting together at the men's shed meetings and stuff, why isn't someone going, guys, have you tried a scented candle? It's delicious. Heaven, do that. But this one is not a scented candle. It's something that I keep in my car. And so every day I can use this, particularly throughout winter, it was a lifesaver. Do you know what I might be talking about?
2: Like a thermos.
1: Nope. I keep it in my center console.
2: Yeah.
1: It costs me about $11 and I reckon it'll last me a full year. And it just sits there. And each time I get in.
2: A lip balm.
1: It is not a lip balm. I carry one of those in my pockets at all times and they also actually a lip balm.
3: What makes you feel good?
1: But not the thing I'm talking about.
2: Hand cream.
1: Yeah. I take off my little rings and I pop them in my little thing in the center there and I get my little hand cream and my mitts have never been smoother.
3: What makes you feel good?
2: When I was in my late teens,

0: one of my friends started using hand cream,
1: yeah,
0: which felt like a very granny-ish thing to do at the time.
1: Yeah.
0: And I clocked it last year when I saw her in person and we hugged and I saw her hands. Her hands, I reckon, are a decade younger than the rest of our hands because she's been using hand cream every single day.
1: Yes, a decade younger. So what does that mean? They're still smoking cigarettes or something? What does that mean?
0: No, like than the supple. Rest of our hands.
1: Supple.
0: They're still just like wrinkle-free and like supple is a great is a great word.
1: Yeah, isn't it? Fellas, if you haven't got a hand cream in your life.
0: I don't think women have, a lot of us even remember
1: Oh, is that not a thing
0: cream.
1: That women
0: I mean,
1: just
0: it is a thing that women can use, but I feel like.
1: Do you not have one in your car?
0: No.
1: Oh, have one in your car.
0: Yeah.
1: Sarah has one in her car. Sarah, do you have a hand cream in your car? Treat yourself. I'll get hand creams for everyone. Don't worry.
2: I've got one in my car.
1: He's got one in his car.
0: Can I tell you what I discovered the other night and I've been having every night and it makes me feel good?
1: Yeah.
0: Is I've rediscovered mini marshmallows, not the big fat ones, but the little ones. And I have a little chai or a little hot chocolate at night. Pop them in. Oh.
3: What makes you feel good?
0: Feels like I'm out of like a cafe or something, you know?
1: These are the little things we're talking about. 13, 10, 60. What little things do you have in your life that just give you a little buck up? Give us a call.
4: 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What did she say?

0: For your drive home this afternoon, it's Carrie Bickmore and Tommy Littlewin on 13 1060.
1: What makes you feel good? What gets you in the mood?
2: Just those little things in life that give you a little pep in your step. I've discovered buying a hand cream and keeping it in my car center console. So when I get in the morning, I just give my hands a little bloody lubrication.
1: Can I have copper feel?
2: Copper feel over here. Have a David.
0: Do you ever go a little bit too hard on the lubrication of the hands and then struggle to grip the steering wheel?
2: I slip all over the road.
1: Those hands haven't worked a hard day in their life.
2: They have not. And I hope to keep it that way. Please see Bickmore. G'day, Sophia.
3: Hi.
2: What makes you feel good?
3: Tweezers. Bit of a weird obsession with mine, but it makes me feel really good.
2: So, like,
3: them in my car, my back. Like, the kids would come in the car from school and say, like, they've got a splinter, you know, in their hands.
2: Oh, it's just knowing you have them.
3: Getting things out with the tweezers just gives me a great satisfaction.
2: Yes.
1: What do you... Have you got hair growing in places at the moment that you like to just have a little
3: cut? I'll do laser on my legs and then, you know, there might be randomly like one or two hairs, you know, little black hair, and like I'm sitting in my car and just the satisfaction, I can't explain it. Yeah, but the splinters are by far my favourite.
2: Sophia, because my dad used to say, we got so

0: scared to say we had a splinter because my dad's method of removal was like hold your arm down and let me just dig it out with whatever. Yeah, is it? Yeah. I was going to say, how much complaining do you get?
1: No, a lot, but I'm like, yeah, I get so much satisfaction out of it that I'm just like...
2: Just making your kids climb trees.
1: I'm doing it for their own good anyway. Like, it's got to come out. It has to come out anyway. Yep. So, whether it's great, like, it's coming out and, yeah, I'm doing it.
0: Good on you, Sophia.
1: My husband runs away from me. he'll come home saying, "Oh, I got it." You know, if he's welding and he's got a splinter, he like will not come anywhere next to me. Like he knows. I'll
0: when he runs,
1: him
0: and, Sophia, do you go and spear tackle him down with tweezers in the back pocket, ready to go?
1: Yes, I do.
0: Bless you, Sophia. Good on you. Good on you. Thank you for getting involved.
3: Hey, Chris.
4: Hey, good afternoon, everyone.
3: What makes you feel good? What gets you in the mood, Chris?
4: What gets me in the mood during the day are those Red Allen's frogs. So not the cheap brand. It has to be the Allen's frogs.
0: What's the difference between the Allen's ones and the cheap ones? Is it in the chew?
4: It's definitely in the chew, the flavour.
0: Yeah.
4: How much extra effort you need to put into the chew.
0: Yes.
4: It's just all round. The Allen's are the go-to frogs.
0: How many are you smashing in a day, Chris?
4: Okay. Let's go perhaps 2 to 6.
3: You don't have to pretend with us. Like, we're not judging, Chris. You can be honest.
4: Okay, 6 to 10.
0: Good on you, Chris. Thank you very much. It's weird we chose. So the frog to kiss is a disgusting thing, but we've so many of our lollies, Freddo frogs, like red frogs, like we've suddenly decided, you know what animal we want to eat but don't, except for the French.
3: So that's
0: frogs.
3: So weird. Why do we have that, not like have dog-shaped things when everyone's got dogs? Why have we chosen frog?
0: Yeah, that's I don't know. We've got frogs and koalas. We've decided they're the most edible.
3: Oh, and snakes, someone pointed out. Yes. Joel, what makes you feel good?
5: Sorry, I've always got a 2 litre chocolate milk in the fridge, but I'll have a skull out of the bottle before I go to bed.
0: Yes. Yes, Joel. Yes, yes, yes.
6: What makes you feel good? What gets you in the mood?
0: Joel, do you have a brand of choice, a preference? Who makes the best?
5: Normally it's the oak.
0: Yep.
5: Yeah, oak chocolate milk. And it's always out of the bottle. It can't be out. You can't, not out of the glass.
0: Yeah. Mm. And does your, I don't know, your living arrangements, do people share the bottle that has been drunk out of?
5: No, my wife calls me a big kid because I have to have chocolate milk in the fridge at all times.
0: Do you ever heat it up?
5: No. That has to be like ice cold.
0: But wouldn't it? Have you tried heating it up, Joel?
3: Like
5: I haven't, and now I am going to tonight.
7: 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Carrie likes a massage. Tommy loves fried chicken. Like people, wellness can be lots of things. AHM supports your version of wellness, whatever that might be. 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
1: You can't win, you know? You just can't win. Remember,
2: I never have.
1: You remember the poor woman that had a little accident while doing Hyrox the other day?
2: Dumped all down her legs, yes.
1: Yeah, yeah. She wasn't disqualified, was she?
2: No, didn't even get a time penalty, even though spitting... That's disgusting, and you'll cop a time penalty.
0: No snow rockets either.
2: No.
1: Well, this poor Malaysian participant, Zarif Zakaria, he rocks up to Hyrox.
2: Yeah.
1: He goes, I need to use the bathroom because I don't want to have an accident. Uses the bathroom, does the event, gets to the end, does so well, and then gets a disqualification for taking a toilet break before too close to when the race started.
2: So they don't let you take one too close to when the race starts?
1: I don't know. And he's just like, how come people can race with having diarrhea and not get disqualified? He goes, I think it's time to retire from Hyrox. This is crazy.
0: Well, we all know the rules now. On course.
2: So the only way you can not get a time penalty is doing it down your legs.
1: I guess that's what they're saying.
2: I haven't wanted to do Hyrox until now. I didn't know it was such a fun and crazy event. Hey, Bickers, we've got cash to be given away at 4 o'clock when we do the kids edition of Cash Draw. But up next, speaking of kids, you won't believe the bill that this kid has racked up on not his dad's credit card, his dad's company credit card. That's next.
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0: For your Thursday arvo, it is Carrie and Tommy Cashdraw. The kids edition is back after fall.
1: Speaking of kids, I want to introduce you to 9-year-old Mighty Mike. And he is over in the States because, and Mighty Mike Plays is his YouTube channel, right?
2: And he's an adult or a kid?
1: He's 9 years old.
2: Oh, he's 9, okay.
1: Yes. And what he does is he uploads videos of him playing Minecraft and Roblox. Mm. And he wasn't getting many views on his videos. Mm-hmm. And so his dad's name's Dave. Dave decided, you know what, 9-year-old Mighty Mike, I'm going to set up a little advertising push just to get you some views on your YouTube videos. And so he talked Mighty Mike through how to set up an advertising campaign with just a $20 limit, right? And so he showed
2: his... you could do an advertising campaign with $20 limits.
1: Yeah, yeah, you can do them with anything. On all the socials, you can be like, just boost this post for know, $20 worth, whatever.
0: Right.
1: And so he did that.
2: Yeah.
1: And then 3 weeks went by, and that's when the father got called into a meeting with his manager, corporate representatives and finance staff at his work.
2: Oh, and they said, he was getting a raise. What was happening?
1: They said, hey, Dave, you know how you've got a company credit card. Could you please explain the $118,000 in charges on the company card that has been assigned to you? And he realized that after he's shown his son how to do the boosting of his posts and videos, he'd left into his own devices and the card was still open and saved on the account. And so his son's just gone, if I just keep pumping money into this, Mighty Mike is kicking off. Bless you. Mighty Mike is going to kick off. And so he promoted heavily a few videos, Epic Roblox, Mighty Mike, and some of those have now received 200,000 views each. And all of that cost was onto the credit card for $118,000.
2: So does he have to pay it back?
1: So they're still working out whether he'll pay it back, whether he'll lose his job. And one of the most important announcements of this, this whole statement went out on the Mighty Mike Plays video like account. And he said the Mighty Mike Plays channel could be paused while the situation is reviewed.
2: What are all the followers going to do?
0: Do they make any money from the channel?
1: I got no idea.
2: Yes, because then they can use some of that money to pay back the...
1: Well, and I'm assuming now this video of him, the dad, explaining what's happened to the Mighty Mike Plays channel has probably got a fair few views. He then threw it back to his son at the end of the video and said, anything to say to the viewers, son? And Mighty Mike, all he said was, I'm definitely cooked.
2: Sweetheart, he's only 9. I mean, is it his fault?
1: I mean, partially, yes.
2: If I left my credit card open to the kids when they're playing games... Like at the moment they have to ask me every single time they want to buy something.
1: Yeah, yeah, yeah.
2: If they had open access,
1: even the fact that it was his company card that he put
0: also,
1: on.
0: Which company is giving you a limit of $118,000?
1: Yeah.
2: He was probably their most trustworthy employer before and now they're like...
1: Yeah, and there was something where originally their card had just been linked. Like he didn't even realise it was his company card that it put on there. It was just linked with these other things.
0: Oh.
1: So now he's been left with... an epic potential bill and a potential loss of jobs. I know it's often not that extreme, but I'm sure there's been times where you have left your kid to their own devices and you've suddenly come home and gone, you've

0: spent what on how much for who? 13, 10, 60. How much did your kids spend when they got access to your credit card? Give us a call.
1: Wellness doesn't come with a rule book, and Carrie and Tommy wouldn't follow it anyway. Like people, wellness can be lots of things. AHM supports your version of wellness, whatever that might be. AHM. 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

0: Olivia Dean, that is Baby Steps for your Thursday arvo. It's Carrie and Tommy. And on 13 1060, what happened when the kids got a hold of the credit card?
1: Yeah, because Mighty Mike, who's just 9 years old, got access to his dad's company credit card and used it to promote his Mighty Mike Plays YouTube channel to the tune of $118,000, and had to announce this sad news on his very own YouTube channel.
2: What's up, Chad? Today, I have some sad news, and it's not going to be me explaining. It's going to be my dad explaining. I think this might be the end of Mighty Mike Plays.
3: Aww. Hey, everyone. If you don't know me, I'm Dave. I'm Mike's dad. So apparently my son has been running some high budget campaigns on YouTube that I was pretty much unaware of.
1: Yeah.
4: To the tune of
1: $118,000. And then
4: on the company credit card.
1: Mighty Mike's sign off at the end of the whole saga is just as sweet.
3: You can stay subscribed if you want. And I think he'll eventually come back, but that's pretty much all I have to say. Michael, do you have anything you want to say to your viewers?
2: I'm definitely cooked.
1: G'day, Tiffany.
5: Yeah, hi.
1: Hey, what happened when the kids got access to the credit card?
5: Yeah, so we went on a family cruise.
1: Evan.
5: Me, my husband, and my two girls.
1: Yeah.
5: And the lanyard that you wear around your neck, I didn't realise that theirs was linked to my bank card as well.
1: Oh.
5: And luckily for me, I'm

0: I'm aware that you can look up on the app on the phone your expenses for each day. Like every night it clicks over and shows you.
1: Yeah.
0: And on the first day, my two beautiful children spent $300 on the duck claw machine.
1: Is that where you try and win a soft duck or something?
0: No, the stupid plastic ducks that are like viral all around.
2: Did they win?
0: Probably 10. So like $300 for 10. And then they went and hid them all around the ship.
3: That's fun. Your kids are fun, Tiffany. Yeah, but that's $300 for some peace and quiet for the night.
0: Well, you could look at it like that. But then I had to block the card so they couldn't spend any more money.
1: Thank you, Tiffany. Who you got?
3: Hey, Jane.
4: Hey.
3: How did your kids lose the cash?
4: How you going?
3: Good.
4: My son bought a boat on eBay.
1: What do you mean?
4: It was during COVID. Of course, the kids were at home. Dad was in the shower. I was at work. And he's always wanted a boat. He was about 11 or 12. And he decided to go on eBay, found a perfect boat, and then decided to make an offer. And my daughter said he just kept pressing the zeros and made an offer of about $5,000, I think. And then I got a notification at work on my phone saying, congratulations, your offer's been accepted, you've bought a boat. And I was like, what is going on?
3: Did you think it was your husband at first?
4: No, like I called them and the kids answered the phone because they had the iPad.
1: Yeah.
4: Of course. And he's like, what do you mean? And I'm like, Dad's going to kill you. And the boat was in New South Wales. So, of course, during COVID, we couldn't even get to New South Wales.
3: So hold on, you then had to have the boat.
4: Well, luckily we got out of it. We called the guy and said, look, clearly it's COVID. We can't cross the border. We can't come to New South Wales. It was a 12-year-old who bought the boat and we had to pay the fees for him to relist it and he was a bit grumpy. But apart from that, we got out of it, thank God.
1: Was he grumpy? What a miserable prick.
4: Yeah, well, I think he'd probably already been out to the pub and celebrated.
1: Oh, yeah, because he's tinny and that's worth $500.
4: Like, oh, sorry, you don't have that $5,000. Can we just,
3: Jane, do you live anywhere near the water?
4: Yeah, we live down at Rye, so we do have a boat now. His dream has come true. Aww. And he works on the ferry, so he's pretty happy on the water.
3: Oh, sweetie.
1: Good on you, Jane. Thank you very much. G'day, Hamish.
5: Howdy, howdy, how are you?
1: Yeah, living the dream. How much did the kids spend?
5: So I am the kid who's spent the dollars here.
1: What happened?
5: Oh, so I'd spent about $15,000 on PlayStation.
1: Oh, my gosh. Firstly, how old were you?
5: Oh, I was probably 9 years old, 10 years old at the time.
1: And what was it on?
5: Just on the store. Just buying bloody a lot of games.
3: And how did you get hold of a card to do that with?
5: So originally you had to have them linked to be able to obviously get your games and that when you wanted them.
1: Yeah.
5: And we hadn't realised it would auto-renew when you would, like you could just select a game and click purchase and it'd automatically do it without you entering anything.
1: Oh, so you could just buy everything.
5: And me being young, all I'd seen was it was giving me the credits on the store to buy everything.
1: Yes.
5: So I just thought PlayStation themselves, you know, just looking after me.
2: How long did it take you to spend that much?
5: It was a couple weeks of going.
1: And what was the reprimanding like when your folks found
5: out? I was sore afterwards, I'll tell you that.
6: 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Carrie likes a massage. 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
3: Yuma, good afternoon. I'm Renee Bigatko. A two-hour stop work action is planned for next Thursday morning as the ACT Education Union ramps up its fight for a better offer for teachers. It's after thousands of members met this morning to discuss the offer, with members asked to report back by early next week.
4: There was a lot of frustration at the divisive pay offer, and there was a lot of talk, which was there's just not enough details for us to be confident that we can respond to this at this stage.
3: Union Rep Angela Burrows there. The Home Affairs Minister has unveiled a major shake-up of migration policy in a bid to drive net overseas migration down. The changes will see a ballot introduced for the working holiday visa, restrictions on international students changing courses, and a crackdown on those who overstay their visa. Petrol prices here in Canberra are now the highest among Australia's capital cities due to the conflict in the Middle East, with no relief in sight. NRMA spokesperson Peter Khoury says it's a huge blow to locals already struggling with the cost of living.
5: This is hurting Australian families. It's hurting our economy. Our diesel runs on economy. So not only are we paying for it at the bowser, we're paying for it in the supermarket aisle and at the butcher as well.
3: Calls for witnesses after a silver car and other items were allegedly stolen from a home in Bruce last month. Police believe the car, which was found near Geer just outside of Canberra, is linked to other burglaries in Belconnen and surrounding areas. There's photos on the ACT policing website. And we now know when Kayleen Indoor Sports Centre is shutting its doors. The popular sporting venue will close on the 2nd of October, so it can be demolished to make way for apartments. There's a final goodbye round there kicking off next Sunday.
1: Lighting up moments at QAGL. The energy for around here.
3: Checking sport, Raiders women's coach Darren Borthwick insists they won't be complacent in tomorrow's finals clash against

0: the Tigers despite beating them last week.
1: It's pleasing to know that I think I've got the group that won't get ahead of themselves. They've come in, rolled their sleeves up, ready to go, and it's a credit to the group that we've got.
0: And the Giants have confirmed their captain is leaving the club. Toby Green looking to return to Victoria, expected to join Geelong ahead of next year's season.
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0: Mostly sunny with a top of 17 today. 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

0: Bickmore
1: and Tommy Little.
0: This is Carrie and Tommy.
2: Yeah, that is where you're at for your Thursday afternoon, and it is time for this.

0: big cash for little ears. This has been fun all week. Who got Bickers?
1: Hey, Mason.
2: Hi.
1: How old are you, Mason?
2: Eight.
1: How confident are you feeling?
2: Very confident.
1: Great.
0: How good are your ears, Mason? Do they work pretty good?
2: Pretty good, but I do have ear problems.
0: Do you? Do you have do you have tubes in your ears? Because I had tubes in my ears when I was your age.
1: Grommets.
0: Yeah.
2: Yeah, I did.
0: Yeah. But
2: then they took them out because they weren't in the right spot.
0: Oh. So does that mean you get ear infections?
2: I don't know.
0: Yeah. Okay.
1: Can you hear us well enough to do this game?
2: Yeah.
1: Okay,
2: yeah.
1: Let's get you some cash. You ready to play?
2: Yeah.
0: So, Mason, I'm going to draw three numbers, and so the number that you have to guess is going to be in the hundreds. Have you got a favourite number?
2: Yeah.
0: What is it?
2: 1,000.
0: Okay.
1: You asked him.
0: Yeah. So I'm going to draw three numbers. So that's four numbers. So there'll be one number less than that, okay? Are you ready to listen out? And if you guess the number right, you will win that amount, okay?
2: Yep.
0: Here we go. What number did you think it was?
2: 133.
0: Do you want to hear it one more time?
2: Yeah.
0: Okay, have another. Here it is. What number do you think it is?
2: 100.
0: Mason, guess what? You just won $100.
1: Yay!
0: Is that pretty good?
2: Yeah.
0: Yeah, what are you going to spend the money on?
2: My dirt bike.
0: Oh, that's sick. Have the best time on your dirt bike. Thanks for playing, Mason.
2: Thank you.
0: Okay.
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0: That is Midnight Sun for your Thursday, Arvo. It's Carrie and Tommy.
1: Do you know where you were born?
2: Out of my mother.
1: I mean, the place. Were you born in a hospital or were you born somewhere
2: I was born strange? In a hospital.
1: And yes. Were all of your siblings born in a hospital?
2: Ooh. Being the selfish last child, who cares? I know when The King came out and...
1: You were the weapon.
2: What about... Yeah, I'm both. I'm King Whippione the Third. Where were you born? Were you not born
1: Ashford
2: in a hospital?
1: No, I was born in a hospital. Were you born in a hospital, Jesse?
0: I was born in a hospital,
2: I think you took me on one of the more questionable...
0: Oh, yeah, you've been where she's born.
2: You showed me the hospital where you were born. And then
0: that
2: was
0: our
2: share
0: first
2: that.
0: House and then our second house.
1: I thought you guys cared about me in my life, so I was showing you some of the, the monumental moments in my life.
2: But we care about you. Now.
1: Yes, well, now
0: that's
1: I'm
0: a big
1: bringing
0: tour of that
1: you.
0: House.
2: Because the house was actually bigger than the hospital.
0: It does have a hospital in one of the wings,
2: and
0: doesn't it?
2: And I'll be honest, that wasn't a hospital for one.
0: Low on
1: anyway, I bring you this story and I'm keen to hear from other people on 131060. If you gave birth in an unusual place because a woman over in the UK has gone to register her newborn son's birth for his birth certificate.
2: Yes.
1: And they said, where was he born? And she said he was born in, do you say Broughton or Broughton or B-R-O-U-G-H-T-O-N, Broughton. And they said, where specifically? And she said, Cineworld, Broughton, which is in a cinema in Broughton. And then she thought, that's why they're asking specifically. And then she got the birth certificate sent to her home. And it had that she'd given birth in the cinema. That was the place of birth. Wasn't the name of the town. It was Cineworld.
0: I wish it had the row and seat number on it as well.
2: I mean, I need to know more.
1: So she was a day post due date, and she took her 9-year-old son to go see Harry Potter and the Philosopher's Stone because it's been re-released to celebrate 25 years since that movie came out. And she was there sitting, you know, watching the movie, and then she was like, oh, I'm in a bit of pain about 40 minutes into the film. She said she can remember the scene I was watching when I walked out. It was when Hagrid and Harry are buying his stuff to go to Hogwarts.
2: Wow.
1: And she was like, something doesn't feel right. She went out, she spoke to the staff, and within like minutes, literally minutes, she was like saying to her mum, because her mum had gone with her as well as her son, she said to her mum, I need to push. And mum's like, well, you can't. And she said, well, I can and I am. Two pushes, baby out in Cineworld.
2: Oh, my gosh. And I imagine, because imagine this, you know, the staff.
1: I know.
2: It's very young. It's like,
1: 17-year-old kids.
2: There's a woman with a vagina out. And there's one more person than there was before, and they don't have a ticket.
0: And they haven't hired.
2: They've either snuck a baby in or created one somehow.
1: Anyway, she said that the staff were amazing. They called 911 and, you know, no, it's not 911 over there. 999.
0: Who do we call?
2: don't worry, I've got Ghostbusters on the line.
1: Anyway, it made me think people are born in very strange places. Usually it's not put on their birth certificate.
2: Yes.
1: They're born in Cineworld. I mean, maybe on your birth certificate does say somewhere weird that you've been born. Mm. One of my cousins, his name is Rye Holden.
2: That's right.
1: Oh, he was born in the back of a Holden in Rye.
2: Yes, not conceived in.
1: Oh, no, maybe he was conceived in.
2: I think that sounds
1: maybe
2: more...
1: he was conceived in.
2: Could have been both.
1: That would have been weird.
0: They went back there to have the kid.
2: They've just stayed here for 9 months.
0: Wait.
2: Well, now you've done the deed, Darren. I'm not moving.
0: Yeah.
1: 131060. What were you?

0: Big Thursday, Arvo. It is Carrie and Tommy. And on 13 10 60, what weird place were you born?
1: Yeah. A woman had her baby 45 minutes into a Harry Potter screening of Harry Potter and the Philosopher's Stone. And when she went to register the birth, they didn't just want the suburb that she gave birth in. They wanted the exact place. So she said the Cine World, which was the cinema, and that's where it says her kid's born, at the Cine World.
0: I think it's pretty cool.
1: Kira, where were you born or your child born?
2: It was actually my niece. She was born at the 7-Eleven.
0: Really?
2: Yeah, my sister said, I need to push now. And, yeah, so I pulled in and next minute my niece was born.
0: Oh, wow. And does that go, is it like in this case, and did it go on the birth certificate?
2: Yeah, it does say the 7-Eleven and
1: does
2: the
1: it?
2: Address.
0: Wow.
2: Yeah. Yeah, and we got free donuts to celebrate. So it was great.
0: So
2: went all round.
0: What a great piece of advice to expect your mothers if you're thinking
1: Louis
0: about free donuts.
1: Oh my God.
2: You want donuts? Yep.
0: Yeah, just go
2: to 7-Eleven.
0: Yes.
1: I was thinking more going in a Louis Vuitton, but still.
0: Yeah, I don't know if the opening hours are as lenient. You've got to be more organised if you can do it at a Louis Vuitton.
3: Just wandering around the Ferrari dealership. Can we help you with anything? No, I'm fine.
1: Not for 9 months.
0: Right now. Thanks, Kira. G'day, Susan.
4: Hi, how you going?
0: Yeah, good. Where did you give birth?
4: Outside a police station. To a breech baby.
1: Oh, no.
4: Delivered by a pizza delivery guy.
0: What a funny mix
3: delivery
0: guy. It's like Cluedo or something.
4: I don't think I thought it was quite so funny at the time.
1: Yeah, so how did you end up at the police station?
4: Husband wanted to go on the highway. I suggested, because I had more sense than him, to go to where someone could help us. Unfortunately, they were interviewing someone upstairs and they had to put him in the lockup. So the pizza delivery guy got there first.
0: Wow. So the pizza delivery guy, was he delivering pizzas for the coppers?
4: No, he was on his way home.
1: Poor guy.
4: And he just sort of saw my ex-husband running up and down the street and thought, oh, what's going on here?
0: Yeah.
4: And, came and delivered my daughter.
0: Did he have, did he have any more qualifications than just your husband?
4: No.
0: Oh, that's so lovely.
1: So did they both just chip in together?
4: I don't know where the ex-husband was at the time. So. He was running up and down the street probably still.
0: Yeah.
4: But, it was a happy ending anyway.
0: Oh, good on you, Susan.
1: And where does it say on the birth certificate that your baby was born?
4: Just Hobart.
1: Oh, just
0: Hobart.
4: Yeah, just Hobart.
1: Not Domino's or anything.
4: It's not specific, no.
0: Thank you so much, Susan. Great to hear it was a happy ending. Get a L.
5: Hi, how are you?
0: Yeah, good. Talk to us about the weird place of giving birth.
5: So it wasn't actually me. It was my auntie. Yeah. She was the first baby to be born at Glastonbury in the UK.
0: Wow.
1: Who was playing at the time?
5: Oh, I have no idea, right?
1: Wow, how cool.
0: And so, I mean, was it a very premature birth? Did she know that, you know, she was
1: ready to pop?
5: So her mum was actually the person who organised, you know, those trampolines with the bungees that you get at the rural shows?
0: Yeah.
5: It's really big at Glastonbury. And they basically, she was working that and then she was like, I'm going to have this baby now. So.
0: Wow.
1: So who, did people get around and help her?
5: It was in a tent, so I think it would have been quite crowded, in all honesty.
1: Oh, wow.
0: I mean, you hear of a lot more babies being conceived at Glastonbury than born.
1: That's true.
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8: In Chisholm, an accident has crews on site at the Isabella Drive and Goldstein Crescent roundabout. It's busy in both directions. Ongoing works remain in Watson for Aspinall Street, blocking a lane both ways at Zelling Street. That will finish up at 4:30. And it's slowing in Russell for Parkes Bay westbound, approaching Anzac Parade. Know how to grow with one of Australia's largest super

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0: There's something that Fev wanted to do that I think was super controversial that we had to shut down.
1: I still think it's a great idea, Boxy. It's something that everyone definitely would want to see.
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0: Grand Australia for your Thursday arvo. It's Carrie Bickmore and Tommy Little.
1: Still to come, you're going to tell us what you've been doing in parks in the dead of night.
2: Yes, it's weirder than it sounds. 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Million Dollar Voice happened today and Lucky Stefania walked away with $50,000 in cold hard cash, and she wasn't the only way. Only one. Natalie also picked up $10,000. Winners scattered from all corners of the country. 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
4: Wake up in the morning feeling like... Grab my glasses, I'm out the door. I'm gonna hit this city.
5: Let's
4: before
5: go.
4: I leave, brush my teeth with a bottle of Jack. 'Cause when I leave for the night, I ain't coming.

0: It is.
1: It's still funny that we've got a game named after a guy from Summer Bay.
0: Yes.
2: Soon to be on Survivor.
1: Soon to be on Survivor.
2: Yeah, he's on Survivor Rivals.
0: With his brother.
1: Is he?
2: I think so, yeah.
0: I think you should
1: go on Survivor.
0: Son, you know Lincoln Lewis is the son of the king. You probably don't know that.
1: I do.
0: Do you know that?
1: Yes.
0: Oh, okay.
1: Yeah, he's a footy player, isn't
0: I didn't
1: he?
0: Know your rugby what, league knowledge. Yes, one of the all-time. Mm.
3: I think Kieran's got a crush on Lincoln Lewis because last week when we played Lincoln, he said the exact same thing. Mm. Or he's got some relationship with
2: Survivor. He's getting kickbacks every time he mentions it. Bernard Curry.
1: Is he?
2: Yeah. I'm guessing competing, I don't know.
1: Back to you. I think you should go on it. Would you go on it?
0: Survivor?
1: Yeah.
0: I mean, potentially.
2: Who's your rival in comedy? Who would you be on Survivor Rivals with?
4: Ooh.
1: Good question.
0: Ursula Carlson.
1: Luke McGregor.
0: Luke McGregor.
1: Imagine Luke
0: putting him in the sun, in the burning hot Samoan sun.
1: Oh, gosh. All right, should we play Lincoln?
0: Hey, what about Johnny?
4: You're supposed to survive.
0: Yeah, I think Johnny dies too often to be on a game about survival.
4: All right, your first words are length, break, heat, and Mexican.
0: Something to do with a wave? No. I think it's going to do things that... what's happened there?
5: Things that you associate with waves.
1: Oh, well done.
0: Thank you.
4: I'm getting hands up from producer Sammy.
3: Sorry, so last week you started the segment by going, oh, I'm going to guess what it is. So you said things that you associate with waves, and it wasn't that. And so the audio was supposed to be you last week answering yourself this week. It's too much, isn't it?
1: It's way too much.
0: What happened to that weird little like community TV game of Inception?
1: We're going to take that grab out and you out. And
4: weirdly, none of that was linked.
2: I reckon if you told Jesse, it would have helped.
4: Yeah. So.

0: Sorry, Sammy.
1: Oh, did you guys not do your rehearsal today?
0: It would have been nice if I knew.
2: All right, let's move on.
1: Oh, no, Sammy's actually
2: pissed.
3: I literally made a calendar reminder last week that this will be fun in a week's time. And
1: but
3: I
1: it could have been fun, but then it didn't happen.
2: But also, it's not our fault.
1: Don't get angry at us.
4: It's okay, Sammy. Sometimes we fail at life, and that's okay.
3: The grab started at the wrong spot.
0: Are you lashing out at everyone now?
1: I'm not into it, but I feel like it didn't happen, and then we've just had a debrief of why it didn't happen.
2: This is absolutely an off-air chat.
3: Start again. Are we starting everything again?
2: Mm-hmm.
3: Not everything, just from this question.
2: From that.
3: Mm-hmm. I was really excited about this, Lincoln.
0: I thought we were starting.
1: Question number two.
0: Here's your second set of words. Rice, peanut, palm, and olive.
2: Oh. Oil.
5: Kinds of cooking oil.
1: Ooh. Is there rice oil?
2: Yes, there is rice oil.
1: I've never seen palm rice.
2: Palm oil's the thing they took out of Capri chocolate
0: I don't think you should be cooking with palm oil.
1: I think palm oil is
2: terrible.
1: Thing,
2: it's from the area that affects the orangutans. Yes.
1: Yeah.
2: Oh, no, but I was sorry.
1: No, it was helpful.
2: I think that's why they took it out of Cadbury, maybe.
0: Your third set of words, ball, bumper, flipper, and plunger.
1: Flipper. Nothing to do with cricket.
0: It is not to do with cricket.
2: Plunger.
1: To do with dolphins.
0: No. Ball, bumper, flipper. Flipper is a hard one.
2: Bumper, sticker, bar.
0: You'd find this
2: ball bar?
0: In an arcade.
1: Oh, is it to do with a pinball machine?
5: Parts of a pinball machine.
2: Oh.
1: I played pinball the other day because my godson wanted to go play pinball, so we went to the pub. And you know what's still impressive technology? The tilt activation on a pinball machine. When you try and tilt it up to get the ball loose, it shuts down the whole machine.
2: Does it?
0: Oh, wow.
1: Mm-hmm. Yeah.
2: Oh, it doesn't like people cheating.
1: Yeah, I guess. But it's annoying because I was trying to do it just because the machine, the ball had got stuck. And so I told my godson, I'm like, I know how to get it. And I tilted it and then the ball came out and the whole machine went, tilt warning, and then shut down. And he goes, good one, Uncle Tommy.
0: Ruined the whole thing. Your last set of words, God, drib, flow, and tack.
1: Oh, what is it when you
2: jib?
1: Tack?
2: That's on a boat, a jib and a tack.
0: You're going to have to go a little bit outside of the box with this one. God, drib, flow, and tack.
1: Not
2: rider.
1: Ticks.
2: Flow.
0: Tack is TAC.
2: Tick tack. Tick rider.
0: Drib.
1: Ooh.
2: Dribble.
1: Tackle. Tackle, dribble. Goddle. Flow.
0: Maybe put some of those letters in a different order.
1: Dribbly. Brick. A brack. Tick. Attack. Kit Kat. Rack it on your dog. They're animals.
5: Animals spelt backwards.
2: Oh,
0: I would love for you to replay of a bird. What was going on in your brain that got us there?
1: It's a dog.
2: I thought you were saying words.
1: Yeah. It's a dog, a bird, a cat, and a wolf.
0: Yes.
2: Well done.
1: That was agony.
0: Oh, actually, we can do one more. Fruit, vacuum cleaner, vegetables, and men.
1: Things that suck. Am I right? Ladies.
4: Ladies.
1: Am I right, ladies?
0: Fruit.
1: Things that could be named Dyson.
2: Things that I don't. Something to do with me.
5: Things that Carrie hasn't touched in years.
6: 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Drive home with Carrie and Tommy.
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8: Some peak hour traffic in Majura on the Majura Parkway north approaching the Federal Highway. 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

0: across Australia for your drive home, the Savo. It's Carrie Bickmore and Tommy Little.
1: I've got a little predicament when it comes to my pen and paper.
2: That's the sound of poetry.
3: Your poems.
1: Yeah.
3: You're still writing them.
1: Yeah. I think you know, but I've been leaving them in a park.
3: Oh, yes. Mm.
1: I've set up a couple of lock boxes in a park. If you want the details of the exact location, you can find them on my Instagram.
3: A very sweet idea.
1: Well, one lockbox, I've given out the code to them as well. One lockbox says take one, and one lockbox says leave one. And every week in the park, I don't know why I do this, I go down at like nearly midnight into the park. I could just do it in the day. Because I scare myself going down.
3: I was
1: going
3: to say, you like to live on the edge, though.
1: No, I don't. I get halfway the park and I'm like, why am I doing this?
0: And you're like, I've got to film a video about this looking tough, but I'm scared.
1: Yeah. I want to be one of those tough poets.
0: Yeah.
1: And I've got like little scroll, what?
4: You're a bit like Banksy.
1: I am. And I've got my little pockets full of poems and I'm going down there. And
3: Are they like scrolls? Like yeah, roll them up?
1: I roll them up and put twine around them.
0: And because they're in lock boxes, just for everyone, if they do want to unlock one of the boxes, the code is
1: Boob 8008.
0: Good to know.
1: And then I thought the first week I did it, I didn't know whether anyone would take poems. Mm-hmm. I didn't know. I begged people not to defecate into the lock boxes because I thought, out of the things that could happen, that's pretty high on the chances.
3: I wouldn't even have thought to do that.
1: Or don't.
3: Now, though.
1: Don't. And I was pleased to find that after the first week, all the poems had been taken. Oh. And I asked people, if you'd like to leave me a poem, you can. But obviously there's no pressure if you just want to take one. And I had two poems left for me.
0: Ooh.
1: And they were both written by kids, which is lovely. But I realised the contents of the poems that I've been given out were not particularly kid-friendly. And I suddenly found myself in a predicament where I've made something.
0: Mum, how do we get the poems out of the lockbox? You just got to put in the code, dear.
3: Yeah, boob.
1: Boob. Yeah. I think I've made something which is intended for adults, but is a device, like the treasure hunt element is a very
3: kid-like thing. It's like TV shows and stuff. Like kids like things that aren't absolutely aimed at them. Like if you'd said, I'm leaving kids' poems in a park, no kid wants it.
1: I also
3: they
1: think
3: want it because it's a bit clandestine, you know?
1: I also think, I think there's I think what I'm doing is weird enough, but in a fun, weird way. Mm. I don't want to write poems for kids.
3: No, of course you don't.
1: No,
3: I think it would be weird. Yes, what sort of content are you saying these kids would be reading? Like, give me an example of one of the poems.
1: That they left?
3: No, that they would have accidentally seen in this process of leaving you a poem.
1: One which I have shared with you guys was If These Walls Could Talk was the name of the poem, inspired by Taylor Swift.
3: Mm-hmm.
1: And it was about if these walls could talk, and then it was a sweet kind of love scene happening at the house. And I live in, and the

0: wall was watching all this happen, and then the wall, they put up a picture into the wall, and the wall starts getting very violent and aggressive, saying, "You've nailed a painting into my effing nose."
1: Yeah.
0: And I can't see anything.
2: See, you didn't find that funny.
0: But now I need to know, do I? No, I can't. I just let it happen, right?
2: What were you going to do?
0: Well, I was going to say, adults leave me poems, but the kids can leave me poems if they want, can't they?
2: Yes, but you would like some more adults to leave you poetry.
0: Yes.
2: Adults and kids. Mums and dads, bring your kids down. Let them write their little kids.
0: And maybe you read the poems I've left first and see if they're suitable, because it's different every week, so I can't guarantee what the things.
2: What's the long-term plan with this?
0: More lock boxes.
2: Oh, all around like the city?
0: Every city.
2: Around the country?
0: Every country. And I'm going to have no time in one place, because I'm going to, by the time I've been to every different location, the new week will have ticked round, so I'll be flying constantly. How much money do I make off this? Nothing. Does it cost me anything? A bit.
2: This is a
0: Look
2: bit
0: out,
2: like
0: bankruptcy.
2: This is a bit like the
0: Banksy-ruptcy.
2: I was going to say, this is a bit like the lock boxes in Paris under the thing, you know, when people put their little lock on the thing.
0: Locks.
2: This
0: it's
2: is a bit like that.
0: Like that.
2: Well, you've got little lock boxes all around the city that people
0: but
2: can.
0: They've got poems inside.
2: I know,
0: them.
2: But people could write them together with their lover and put them into the box.
0: And I'm like a third in a chair in the corner.
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5: A busy run over the Commonwealth Avenue Bridge both ways at the roadwork zones. Heavier for northbounders with traffic back to State Circle. That's also putting pressure in Barton over the Kings Avenue Bridge for eastbounders. Slow in Russell for Parkes Bay westbound approaching Anzac Parade following an earlier incident. 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
15: Hey there, I'm Brooke Seychelle. The Home Affairs Minister has addressed his critics after unveiling Labor's migration policy today. Tony Burke has defended

0: defended the new policy, saying the changes will allow the government to bring the net overseas migration down to 225,000. He's told the ABC immigration isn't causing the housing crisis.
1: And immigration is a phenomenal strength to Australia. What we need at the moment is to be able to temper the numbers for a period of time to be able to allow housing to catch up.
0: Meantime, the PM has rejected putting a moratorium on data centre approvals. Anthony Albanese has told Parliament Australia needs to be at the forefront of shaping the technology that's rapidly growing.
2: We're working constructively to make sure that that social licence is available, is absolutely critical. We've said very clearly that we must shape AI or it will shape us.
0: The Brisbane 2032 Olympic and Paralympic Games are closer to locking in a site for the rowing, with Rockhampton's Fitzroy River endorsed by World Rowing and Paddle Worldwide. Critics had raised concerns over its proximity to crocodile habitat and its water current, but an assessment has found the venue would be safe, fair and consistent. And Ed Sheeran and stadium owner Robert Kraft have pledged to donate $2 million for relief in Gaza. It comes after Macklemore announced he'd be donating his $1 million earnings from Sheeran's Loop tour after he was kicked off for making free Palestine comments on stage.
3: Brightening family moments. Act 2 AGL. The energy for around here.
0: Sam Mitchell has shut down questions surrounding Zach Merritt and Ben King being linked with moves to Hawthorn. The Hawks coach was asked if either player has expressed a desire to join the club next season.
4: If I was speaking to any players from outside of this organisation, this would be the last place I would be talking about it.
0: And the Dolphins maiden prelim final will get underway next Friday with the match locked in at Suncorp Stadium for September 25th. They'll face the winner of the Roosters-Sharks match, while the Panthers host their prelim on the Saturday night for week 3 in the NRL finals. That's the latest in news and sport.
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5: Mostly sunny with a top of 17 today. 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
3: It's the one and only Carrie Bickmore
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7: Yeah. That is where you're at for your Thursday afternoon. Brand new game coming up on the show very soon.
8: That's exciting.
9: A very, very famous face has been caught up in a scheme that's lost $35 million. 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
8: You've lost $35 million.
7: Just a drop in the bucket.
9: But right now, producer Kizzy has thrust me some information and said there's some breaking news from Channel 9.
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8: What's happened? 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
9: So,
8: congratulations, Steiny. Congratulations, Sylvia.
9: Yes, congratulations, Sylvia and Steiny. But this morning...
8: Never called Tom Stein Steiny.
7: But of course, on this network, we're much more of a sunrise kind of show.
9: Anyway, right now we're not, though, because Kizzy...
8: I got led into this week. There's breaking news from Channel 9.
9: It is one of the weirder calls I've
8: they've
9: had.
8: They've gone under.
9: One of the weirder calls I've had from our producer today.
8: Yeah, was it two?
9: He said there's going to be some breaking news at 5 o'clock that we're going to bring on air. And I was like, oh, my God, what is it?
8: And he said...
9: I can only tell you now, but it's not coming out till 5 o'clock, so to keep it under wraps.
7: It's been embargoed.
9: And so I've been sitting on this since about 10 o'clock this morning. Okay. And I...
8: How's your butt cheek?
9: Oh, clenched tight. Yeah. The news that I have for you guys from Channel 9 is that McLeod's Daughters is back.
10: It'll take some time to find.
9: Okay, to be fair, I used to love McLeod's Daughters. I love Bridie Carter.
8: Yeah, to be fair, I used to be a kid.
9: Producer Kizzy's words to me was, our audience would have loved McLeod's Daughters, so I'm bringing you the breaking news.
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7: No way.
9: The show that had over 200 episodes back in the 2000s, early 2000s.
8: We're still gone.
9: It's coming back to Stan. And it's going to be set back in the same area in the family farm.
8: I bet it's going to be set in one room due to budgetary constraints.
9: But they're going to be different characters, so it's not the same.
8: Yeah, I bet you they're going to be heaps cheaper actors.
9: It's not Claire and Tess McLeod anymore. It's going to be a new family. It's still going to be set at Drover's Run, though.
8: Who cares?
9: You take it up with Kizzy. He was very excited about this, weren't you, Kizzy?
8: My TV doesn't even have Stan or Channel 9.
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8: Don't.
7: No, he's just 7 plus the whole way.
8: Yep.
12: Sarah, our digital producer, was like, who are the McLeod's Daughters?
8: Yeah.
9: Well, she'll get

0: to find out. Because it's coming back on Stan. 8 seasons. No, that's what
1: Stop
0: it was.
1: Stop advertising it.
0: I don't know. Sammy, I'm just doing what I'm told.
2: Sammy, can we swap seats now? I've had enough in here.
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0: Five Home this afternoon. It's Carrie Bickmore and Tommy Little.
1: I was listening to a song on my run the other day, and it was like a 70s or 80s tune. I can't remember what it was, but it went for 5 minutes 60.
2: Yep.
1: And it wasn't a particularly long song. It wasn't like one of those Bohemian Rhapsody ones that is known for going long. I thought, God, songs are so short these days. Plus, also, we never hear the end of them.
3: You know, the creeper of those, I've mentioned it before on this show, but they've been big in the news lately because they've announced an extension, essentially, of their tour. Oasis's Champagne Supernova. Carrie, how long do you think that song goes for?
1: 7 minutes.
3: It is. It's like 7.5.
1: Is it?
3: Yeah. Mm.
1: But you never hear the end of songs anymore. And so I thought of a fun new little game. I liked your little opener, Tim. He wasn't so sure about it. Mm. I liked it. We got to guess. We're going to get the last couple of beats of a song and you got to guess what the song is.
3: Okay. And when you've prefaced it by saying that you don't hear the end of songs anymore.
1: Yes.
3: So are these of famous songs that we would currently play and these are ends that we haven't heard or?
1: I'm absolutely
0: Oh, it should have been called the final
1: unsure.
0: Beat.
1: Are they new or old songs?
2: New and we all play them.
1: Okay. All right. So. Oh. Ray, that? Where is my husband?
3: Yes. Can I just pose a question? I don't know if this is right, but Mount, I thought that song ended with her grandma saying, "Your husband is coming."
4: No, it's in the middle.
3: Mm. Is it? Mm. I apologize. Thank you.
1: Next song.
3: Oh. This is a tune. This is Day and Night, Kid Cudi. Why did you look unsure there?
0: Memories.
3: That's not what it's called.
2: Day and Night's a different song.
3: Oh, is Day and Night the remix?
2: No. It's a totally different song.
3: Oh, then I apologise to everyone involved.
1: Can you play the end of it again? I just want to hear the... Yeah.
3: It's a tune.
1: All right, next one. Oh, I mean, that's ridiculous.
3: And so what is it?
1: It's Kanye.
3: Oh, my God.
1: Is it not?
3: It's not. It's 50.
1: Oh, 50. In the club.
3: Well, that's ridiculous. That is ridiculous.
0: Too easy.
3: That is. It's Sammy Davis Jr. Is it a female artist?
0: It is.
3: Yeah. Is it a firework? Katy Perry? Baby, you're a firework.
1: Come on, let your colors burn. Last one.
3: What makes you go, sorry, just on that. What makes you go,
1: as you shoot across the sky,
3: What makes you go?
0: Fireworks.
3: Because it sounds like you're getting hit by a tennis ball, but not that hard.
1: I think it's because they don't go off all in a row. They go off, and then they go off, you go,
3: That's good.
4: You're forgetting in the same song. Do you ever feel like a plastic bag?
0: Floating through the wind.
3: That's right.
1: Yes.
0: Wanting to start again. You know all those plastic bags want to start again ever since Carrie banned them.
1: I didn't specifically.
3: You made sure you went, it's been too cheap for customers too long. We need to charge for plastic bags.
0: You know,
3: supermarkets more.
0: Those big supermarkets.
1: I took a lead the other day and I said to him, you know, every time my bag

0: breaks at the supermarket, I think of you, not in a good way.
1: Have you ever actually read your bag? It says if it ever gets damaged, you can take it back in for a new one.
0: What, the brown paper bag?
2: That's such a dare.
0: The green ones.
3: I never take it back in for anything.
1: I've never read it until the other day and I was like, oh, it says it on there.
3: I don't like the fact that they've said there's no single-use plastic bags anymore because I determine how many times I use them and for me they are all single-use.
0: Give us the last one. It's that with the curly hair, the girl with the curly hair. See, it's a Sneaky Sound System.
3: Yes, it is. UFO.
2: Nice. No.
3: Oh, is it UFO? It's nobody believe me. I got lots of pictures in my head. You better
0: not take off the projector. Ooh. Does it say save them all for later at some point? Or was I singing it wrong?
3: I, when I first heard that song.
2: Save those for later.
3: No, I did not think she was saying pictures.
2: Oh.
3: I thought it was a lot racier what she was saying. And I was like, save them all for later. Okay.
4: Hey, how you doing? Carrie and Tommy will be right back after this.
5: But in case you missed it,
4: here's what happened earlier.
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1: Heavy in Hawker, William Hovell Drive north approaching Drake Brockman Drive. Traffic back to the Karma Nature Reserve. It's also slowing in Cook for Coulter Drive northbound towards Springvale Drive. A build-up in Barton over the Kings Avenue Bridge for eastbounders. 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
8: 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Casper. So crazy right now.
9: Drums.
10: Yeah. Take that. Rewind it back.
11: We're going back to back.
12: So good, baby, baby.
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14: My milkshake brings all the boys to the yard.
15: Carrie and Tommy are about to go back to back.
16: To back.
15: To back. To back.
16: My back. Lick my back. And my back.
17: Have you ever been the victim of a Ponzi scheme?
18: I never have, but I've benefited from... Oh, my God. Couldn't even say it. Benefited from a few, am I right?
17: Yeah.
18: No,
17: well, even the smart people of this world, although would we call him smart? I assume he's smart. Travis Kelce has been caught up in a $35 million Ponzi scheme. Whoa. Now, I'll be honest. I thought a Ponzi scheme was like a Seinfeld reference. I didn't realise a Ponzi scheme was an actual official phrase.
18: Comes from Charles Ponzi, an Italian immigrant who ran a massive financial fraud operation in Boston in 1920.
17: Well, there we go. Oh. So this scheme, he invested some money with a guy.
18: Yeah.
17: The guy said there was $35 million, a pool of them. He put it all in. He said, I'll look after it, boys, and I'll let you know how it's going. Now, he only put $10 million of that $35 million in. The rest, he just travelled the world and lived the high life,
18: yep,
17: right?
18: Bit of chump change.
17: Everything, yachts, cars. Anyway, his money has been going south, but he's been saying to all the guys that invested, hey, we're on the up, all going good, it's looking good for return.
18: And let me guess, he's been going to other people and saying, hey, if you invest with me,
17: mm-hmm.
18: and then he's been going, hey, I'll give you some of this money that comes from this guy.
17: So he's been caught now, he's been sentenced to 11 years in prison, and he's been ordered to pay more than $31 million in restitution. Ooh. But it reminded
18: Which
17: me,
18: he
17: my
18: won't
17: parents...
18: Have, right? He, just got
17: he won't have. He did bankrupt. Yeah, and I don't actually know how much Travis actually had in there, but there was a group of them, so he was obviously an investor in it or whatever. But did your parents ever, like, my parents had a timeshare situation and it all was, like, fraudulent.
18: What's that mean?
17: They ended up having to go to, like, group meetings on a Tuesday night, try and get their money back. Like, you know when you, like, buy into, like, they could use this property in Queensland one Tuesday of October once a year or whatever. Like, it was so specific. But when they bought in, they were like, guys, we're going to holiday in Queensland all the time.
18: Yeah.
17: And then there was all these restrictions and they could never use it and it cost them a fortune. And
19: weirdly, I remember when I was a kid and my parents were getting the house renovated, Dad was invested in something. I don't know what it was, but he realised the guy, the builder who was doing the renovation, was invested in the same thing. And Dad was just had enough money to pay for the renos or didn't have quite enough. And so the guy agreed to take some of the investment
17: as payment.
19: As payment for the renovation.
17: What was the investment in? And did it all fall
19: and
17: over?
19: It was a scam.
17: Yeah,
19: and Dad was like, I just escaped.
18: Yeah, he got a free reno.
19: So lucky.
18: Yeah, it's so good.
19: Yeah.
18: It's a scam within a scam.
19: Yeah.
17: Anyway, let's get a bit of Tay Tay on, because I mean that'll help him now.
18: Yeah.
17: He'll be able to recoup some of that money he's lost.

0: G-Flip, that is Bet on Fire for your Thursday arvo. It's Carrie and Tommy.
1: So I've got a mate who's definitely not me.
2: Sommy.
1: It's been a while since I've had a chat to Sommy. I had a chat to Sommy and he said, "You won't believe what my housemate's done." And I said, "Who's Sonny?" And he said, yeah.
2: Hold on. I'm confused now.
1: Someone that's not me, which
2: is definitely not you, his name's Sommy, has a housemate that's definitely not your housemate, Johnny, but his name is Sonny.
1: An older geriatric man.
2: What's Johnny done?
1: So, Sommy usually books the holidays for the two of them, right? And Sonny, this time...
2: Can we just call it Johnny?
1: No, because that's defamation.
0: Confusing.
1: It's

0: What's weird. Johnny done? You normally you book your holidays.
1: It's not him. Anyway, a bloke I know booked holidays mm-hmm. for him and his friend. Mm. What yeah. a generous, beautiful man. And then he sent his friend the bookings and his friend went, you know, you got your own name wrong. And he goes, what do you mean? And he goes, on the tickets, you got your own name wrong. And he said, what do you mean? And then he opened up the booking that he'd done and he said, why does it say this? And his full name is Sonathan.
2: I'm just waiting for this.
1: And instead of putting Son, you know how it says enter the details exactly as it's on your passport?
0: Yes.
1: Instead of doing that, he just put Son, because some of his friends call him Son, Sonny, and his friends don't call him Sonathan.
2: No.
1: And so he wrote Son.
0: Oh.
1: And he goes, don't worry, I'll call the airline and I'll get this fixed up. Toot sweet. So then he called the airline a couple of days later, definitely not straight away like he said he was going to, and the airline said, oh, to change the name on the booking, and you will need to be allowed to fly, that is going to be $109. And he said, don't worry, I will pay that. And then they said, oh, there's also, because it's been a few days now, the airfare price has changed.
0: Oh, my God.
1: And so you will have to pay an extra $11,000.
0: $11,000?
1: Yes, and Sonathan said, I don't have that money. Don't worry. And he hung up the phone. So my question to these beautiful people out here listening
0: is the answer.
1: What?
0: He can't fly with a different name to what's on his passport.
2: Oh, I thought you were going to ask for the $11,000.
1: Sure. Oh, no, Johnny will.
0: That's the question you want to know, though. Can he fly as John if his name's Jonathan?
1: Sonathan.
0: Sorry, Sonathan.
1: I don't want to flag anymore.
2: Customs is going to find out.
1: So I think you can.
0: How?
1: Because
0: why
1: not?
0: Can you fly as Tommy? Has your ticket ever been issued Tommy and your name's Thomas?
1: I think domestic maybe, but certainly
0: not international.
2: Why does the airline care?
1: So it still has the date of birth.
0: Could be somebody else.
1: But it still has the date of birth the same passport number and the frequent flyer number. And so it shouldn't matter if it's just a short, like let's just say it was me, for example. Could I be Tom Little?
0: I don't think so.
1: Because surely they just go, that's just a shortened version of from ours.
2: Yeah.
1: You're okay.
0: Well, I don't know. Let's ask the people. 13, I think, no, you can't.
1: 131060, for these friends of ours that really want to know, are they going to be able to go overseas, give us a call, 131060. Have you ever got your name, use your shortened name or even just got a couple of letters wrong on your booking and it was different to your passport? And have you been able to get through and get onto the plane anyway? Please help, please, for someone who's not me, 131060.
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5: In Bruce, a build-up for Gungahlin Drive north towards the GAO Stadium. That has traffic back to the Molonglo Valley at the Tuggeranong Parkway near Cotter Road, and a crawl in Majura on the Majura Parkway north towards the Federal Highway. 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

0: Your Thursday arvo, it's Carrie Bickmore and Tommy Little. And on 13 1060, can you help? Because Tommy's friend, who's definitely not Tommy, has a bit of a problem.
1: Your mate's got a bit of a predicament. He booked overseas flights.
2: It
1: doesn't matter. And he used a shortened version of his name. His name is Sonathan, and he booked it under Son.
0: Mm.
1: And I want to know, to change it was going to cost more than the original flights. And
2: it was $11,000 to change it because the flight price had changed. That feels
1: like a trap.
0: Mm.
2: Surely you can just, yeah.
1: G'day, Jack.
3: How you going, guys?
1: Yeah, I mean, my mate's in a bit of a predicament. Do you think he'll be able to board the flight internationally using a shortened version of the name on the booking?
3: I'm not sure, but I reckon definitely not Johnny should try changing his name legally.
2: Definitely not Johnny.
1: Jack, how long does that take to do that?
3: I don't know, man. It's got to be cheaper than 11 grand.
0: True.
1: Yeah,
2: I think it takes 30 days, doesn't it? Because you've got to wait to get it sent out to you and then you've got to take that to get your new passport, don't you?
0: Gosh.
1: Yeah. Is there a thing they can do like on, you know, when you change your address on driver's license and they just give you a sticker?
2: Yeah.
1: Oh,
2: yeah.
1: Or over the top.
4: When are you going?
2: Next weekend?
1: I think I would have to speak to him, but that seems about right.
4: So not 6 weeks?
1: No.
0: Yeah.
1: 6 weeks?
2: What if he cancelled his flight and he got a refund and then just booked a new flight?
0: But then he'd have to pay the new price, which was $11,000.
2: But maybe he goes on another airline that's cheaper.
0: Oh.
1: And then he gets split up from his mate.
2: Yeah, so but isn't that better than $11,000 or not going at all?
1: I don't know. No.
4: So there's a little loophole which we've discussed.
0: Oh.
4: Which is that if you make changes or cancel in the first 24 hours, they do it for free because it can be seen as an error.
2: But this is not 24 hours, of course.
4: Well, he knew straight away, right?
2: I feel like you need a travel agent.
0: All of these solutions need a time machine.
5: Sorry, Kieran, was that a loophole?
0: Got him.
2: Kelly's a travel agent. Kelly.
6: Yes. Hi, guys.
2: What's going to happen to Sommy's friend, Somathan?
6: Oh, Mr. Not Jonathan will absolutely be denied boarding, 100%.
1: Really? Surely this must happen a lot.
6: Yeah, and then people pay the exorbitant airline fees at the airport.
1: So how much is that? Is that going to be the whole new thing again, or is that just going to be a name change fee?
6: Well, my recommendation is firstly, next time book with a travel agent because we can deal with this shit for you. The second piece of advice, I would definitely call back again. Like, the reason I say this is that a few years ago I had a client who had booked her and her son and we did a full round-the-world itinerary.
0: Yeah.
6: This was a very expensive ticket to start with. And then when she finally brought me his passport, lo and behold, it was a double-barrel surname because she had gone through a very messy divorce.
0: Yeah.
6: She had changed her name back to her maiden name and her son had both their surnames and she never told me.
0: Yeah.
6: And she signed off on everything. It was 100% her fault that she gave me the wrong name. But when I saw it, I panicked. And this was about 4 weeks before departure. And when I called the airlines, it was going to be about $8,500 to fix. 17 hours later, I managed to get that down to about $139.
2: Okay, you just need to keep trying. What about some tears? Would tears help, Kelly?
6: I mean, maybe. Look, I can never say never, right? But sometimes it's about getting the right person.
2: If he didn't book it through a travel agent,

0: Kelly, can he now go through a travel agent to get them to fix it?
1: Can you fix it,
2: no.
1: Kelly?
2: No. Oh. I would love to. I would 100% put my hands up and say I would love to help you guys. But unfortunately, it's not something that is within my or any travel agent's control, and that comes down to privacy, right? So because
1: you can
2: it's
1: have
2: illegal,
1: all the information.
2: No,
0: Sammy and Somerton are happy with you having all the information.
1: Yeah, I've just got a message from him. He says, Kelly sounds great. We're going to take over. okay. Right. Thank you, Kel.
0: No. Oh, see, Rosanna called up to say her husband had put the wrong surname down because they were married and he put both their new surnames down even though she hadn't changed it and no one even noticed. They didn't even pull her up.
1: G'day, Cameron.
3: G'day, guys.
1: What do you think?
3: So we had an experience a few years ago where I booked tickets for the family to go to Bali and my wife's name is Amy and I didn't realise at the time of booking it auto-corrected her name to Annie.
1: Oh, A-N-Y.
4: Like any wife with you.
3: So what happened the day before, we realised when we did the pre-check-in stuff online.
1: Yeah.
3: And I've gone, shit. So I called the airline and I spoke to them and they were like, no, it's fine because it's only one letter. It's fine. It won't be a problem. And we were a bit sceptical and she was slightly worried because she may have missed out on a holiday. But I think she was not too worried because she would have been kid-free for the 2 weeks that we were supposed to be over there if we couldn't go. But boarded was fine, not an issue through boarding, through customs immigration, either going over or coming back.
0: Well, that was one letter. So how many letters out?
1: Five. But it's just a shortened version. Like, Cameron, it'd just be like if you had Cam.
3: Yeah, that's our experience, and it worked out all right for us. And she was very worried. She wasn't going to be able to go on the holiday.
0: So maybe you just wing it, and if you can't get it, then the money he would have to pay now, he just pays at the counter.
1: I don't think, I know him pretty well. I don't think he has that money.
0: So you're just going to have to put on the tears. I think you should call back. Call back.
1: I'll tell him.
0: Can you just take over? I don't think you should leave it in his hands.
1: I don't know him well enough.
0: Sonathan's not competent enough for this job.
1: No, he's getting on.
4: Oh, maybe tell him that.
1: He's mentally slipping.
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0: Bye.
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7: In Bruce, a build-up for Gungahlin Drive north towards the GAO Stadium. That has traffic back to the Molonglo Valley at the Tuggeranong Parkway near Cotter Road and a crawl in Majura on the Majura Parkway north towards the Federal Highway. 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
2: Hey there, I'm Brooke Seychelle. Labor has unveiled plans to crack down on so-called visa hoppers as part of its immigration reforms. International students will also be blocked from bringing family members, while working holidaymakers will be forced into a ballot if they want to stay here for a second or third year. Home Affairs Minister Tony Burke says some students have been gaming the system.
3: They transfer down to a not-so-legitimate educational provider who is able to say to them, study with me, it'll cost you less. We're not very demanding on whether you attend anything, and you'll be able to go for your life and get out there and work.
2: This has generated a mixed reaction from the coalition. While the opposition believes Labor's plan to cut net overseas migration to 225,000 is still too high, it has welcomed the government's decision to speed up the processing time for working holiday makers. Deputy Opposition Leader Jane Hume says there needs to be enough migrant workers in the regions.
4: We want to make sure that we have the workers that we need to produce the food that we consume and export.
2: To the US, where a woman has been arrested over a fatal bus collision in Los Angeles. The 36-year-old woman has been charged with murder after she allegedly drove a car into the bus, killing two people and injuring six others. A news helicopter later crashed whilst covering the incident nearby. And Dolly Parton has been posthumously honoured with the Americana Lifetime Achievement Award, the award celebrating her legacy and highlighting her transition from country star to global icon.
0: Connecting friends. ActuAGL. The energy for around here.
2: The axe has been swung at the Crows. Chase Jones, Lachlan Scholl and Tyler Welsh have all been shown the door after being denied contracts. Meanwhile, Ryan Papenhuyzen has ruled out a return to the NRL. The former Storm Premiership player announced his shock retirement last year, planning to take 12 months off. He's since confirmed right now he has no intentions of coming back. And in cricket, the Sydney Sixers have handed local product Riley Kingsale his maiden Big Bash deal. The 20-year-old batter has climbed through the New South Wales cricket ranks. That's the latest in news and sport.
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5: Mostly sunny with a top of 17 today. 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
7: Weekend round the corner and Fifi, Fev and Nick getting you home for your Thursday evening. Hello, Fifi, Fev and Nick.
8: G'day, mate.
9: Hello, it is quite a happy hour.
8: It's
9: not the weekend, it's Thursday.
8: Yeah, tomorrow, no day. And then for most kids around
9: tomorrow,
8: the country,
9: a full day
8: school
9: of work.
8: Holidays start tomorrow. For most kids around the country.
7: Some yes, some no, yeah.
8: I used to love holidays.
9: Thursday does not equate to the weekend.
8: Yeah,
9: still got a whole other day to get through.
10: Well, Fee, I've got a question. I've got a question for you. It pretty much is the weekend, but more importantly, I've got a third child on the way. Yeah. Could be any day now. Is this the time to go to bed early and get as much sleep as possible?
8: No, launch.
10: Or pub?
8: Yeah, pub, launch.
7: Pub.
9: No, yeah, because babies appreciate sleep. Your sleep while you can. You're about to not sleep for 2 years.
8: No, babies are like cats. They just sleep. Feed,
9: oh,
8: sleep,
9: no,
8: feed,
9: not
8: sleep.
9: All of them. You get a wrong one and they're up all night.
10: Right. Yeah, I've got a coupler.
8: Hey, really doing the
7: speaking of later this happy hour, Fee, you are going to try and shut down some rumours that are all over the internet about you.
9: I think it's Feb's fault.
8: It's not my fault you're pregnant.
7: Fev.
9: I'm not.
10: Bigger problems.
9: Not.
7: Well, we will address
8: it. I'd go straight to Dr. Snip and say, what happened?
7: Find out what is going on there later on this happy hour. Up next, though, if you are single, the complete opposite, and you want an interesting pickup techniques, we're helping you out with something you should or maybe shouldn't be doing. We'll talk about it after this.
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0: Awesome song across Australia. How good is it, Fifi, Fev, and Nick? Hope you're having a good day. Hey, in about 15 minutes from now, you're going to hear Stefania, whether she had a crack at the $1 million, walked away with $50,000 with a $1 million voice. What did she decide? You'll hear it very soon here with Fifi, Fev, and Nick.
1: Let's talk about love and looking for love and people. You know, we often talk about this, and it's harder in 2026 for people to find love because dating apps apparently have just become a cesspool of yuckiness. Grim. People don't go to nightclubs or pubs the way they used to and just find more Gen Zs particularly are staying home and they don't go out. And let's then go into the cost of living. It's expensive to go out to meet people.
2: Yeah. And they're having matcha parties. It's not fun.
3: Ugh. Meeting each other at the gym. Yeah. Who's that chick on the high rock seat? Oh, no, it's all right. Yeah.
2: It's
3: no good.
2: It's all... Oh.
1: One of the best places of meeting somebody, and this is, I think, always been the case, is at work or in a work environment.
2: Mm-hmm.
1: And that can be clients, or you go to a client lunch and you're meeting people. You're all smiling. What are you smiling at?
3: I think Josiah and I have a similar theory.
1: What is
3: We've spoken about it before. The office lights do something different. Someone can be office hot.
1: Oh, is that right?
2: It's like when you're in
1: the real world.
2: It's like when you're in a different state or a different, you look and you go, whoa.
1: Now, you've got to get creative. When you want to pick up somebody that you've met through work, and maybe they're not in your actual workplace, but maybe they're a client or they're somebody that you, they could be a colleague.
2: You've got a good pool here.
1: You've got to get a bit creative. And we are going to ask the question, how have you creatively hit on somebody that you've met in a work environment? Because
2: Josiah?
1: Well, I think you make it a

0: about work until it's obvious the flirt's coming back.
1: Yeah.
0: Like you don't want to go. I remember when I worked at Sunrise years ago, and one of the producers just very inappropriately texted me.
1: Yeah.
0: And it made me so uncomfortable.
1: Did he say, what paddock are you going in after the show?
0: No, he very bluntly asked me out.
1: Oh, that's nice.
0: No, but I didn't have any, the feelings were not reciprocated in the slightest. And what it did was make me very uncomfortable about going to work the next day.
1: Did you fire anything back at him? Say, no, I'm not.
0: No, I can't. Look, it was back before I handled confrontation well. I probably said, thank you, that's nice. No,
2: quit
0: I'm
2: Sunrise.
0: Busy.
2: Came here.
0: Probably quit.
2: Oh, well.
1: Bloody Koshy.
0: But even though you'd argue, well, he had a crack. But in a workplace, that can make somebody feel very uncomfortable. Yeah. And I remember thinking, I never want to see that man again, but I've got to go into the office tomorrow and then it's awkward in the meeting. So you've got to be, it's very careful when you're hitting on somebody in a workplace. Mm. And I want to give an example of that. Did you see this? It's blown up. It's gone viral.
1: Is this a message Leon sent to me saying I look gross?
0: No.
1: That made me feel uncomfortable.
0: No. It's a WhatsApp group. So an office worker has revealed this, no names, but it's gone everywhere over the internet. So she got this message from a work colleague. Hello there, lady. I got your number from the work group chat. I hope you don't mind. And she didn't get back to him because she was like, well, I don't want this private WhatsApp chat. Then he wrote back like an hour later. So you're just going to ignore me?
1: Oh,
0: this is now awkward.
1: Passive aggressive.
0: Then she kept ignoring him. Then he said, I see you were active in the group chat. So why are you ignoring me? Oh, now this is weird. And then he said again, he just didn't stop. If you want to contact me via WhatsApp, if you don't want to contact me via WhatsApp, just say so. There's no reason to be rude.
2: Not being rude.
0: She handled this so well.
1: She did. Is he hot?
0: I don't know. They're all anonymous. But she then wrote back, I don't want you to contact me via WhatsApp. Bang. If you need to contact me, do so via our work teams. Take care. And then he's
1: nailed
0: cracked it. He's gone, wow, I just wanted to go over that file from work. But I guess that somehow crossing professional boundaries. And then she wrote back, my email address is da-da-da-da-da if you have any questions.
1: She handled
0: it beautifully.
1: Yeah, really good.
0: He has attempted to go, so he's gotten her number from the team WhatsApp and then gone, I'm going to take this. It's backfired. Has it backfired? Have you had a crack at somebody in a work environment? Or maybe it worked out and you're now happily married.
1: Yeah.
0: I just feel like it's a minefield hitting on someone.
1: Jeez, I wish Aizen was here because he hit on his missus here.
0: Well, Aizen and Ellie did meet in the workplace.
1: And now they're getting married. I wonder what he slid in and said.
0: We should ask him. He's still sick, isn't he? We can't get him
2: otherwise
0: on the phone.
1: Have you ever dated anyone at work, Leon?
3: Yes. Back in the day when I was into women.
1: Yeah, how did you go? What'd you say?
2: Obviously not well. You switched over.

0: weekend round the corner. Hope you had a good day. It is Fifi Fevenick, the happy hour.
1: Finding love is hard enough, and one of the places where people do fall in love or catch feelings is in the workplace. But how you move or shift from work colleague or worker and a client, it's a little minefield of it's got to be reciprocated. And this is WhatsApp chat has gone viral where a work colleague is really hitting on his female fellow worker, and she is shutting him down, and then he cracks it. Like, you can't just DM or WhatsApp a work colleague assuming they're up for it. You can't do that.
2: I've had people put numbers in my window wipers before, back in the day.
1: Right. That's randoms.
2: Yeah.
1: Not someone you're working with. Not one of your teammates.
2: Like, what about the confidence in the people doing that? It's like, bro.
1: Yeah, I think what when it's working environment, it's hard to then come back to a working environment. Like I said before.
2: Well, I got nervous going into my car. I'm like, God, who's watching?
1: I can't imagine you getting nervous over anything.
3: And the guy did say, oh, so you don't want to talk about this file then, knowing full well this is getting printed out for HR later.
1: Yeah, yes, of course. And HR, that's a thing. You've got to be careful. Emma, how did you creatively hit on somebody you're working with?
4: Oh, I didn't. I was being hit on. So I used to work in a drive-through bottle shop.
3: Oh, and, love is in the air.
4: Yeah, I mean, who needs Tinder when you're in a bottle shop? Yeah. But, yeah, I had a lot of customers that come through, but one in particular, he was very keen, he was very persistent. I don't think he drank that much, but he came in and bought drinks anyway. And then one day he just left his number on a piece of paper on the counter for me. And this is about 13 years ago. And, you know, we had a few dates and, you know, had a bit of a play and everything, but timing was really bad. And so nothing kind of went anywhere. And then about 3 years ago, we rekindled. And, you know, 3 years on now, we're very happily together and building a house. And,
3: wow.
4: Yeah.
1: Do you like it?

0: going dry.
1: That, Emma, because of your workplace, which is a bottle shop.
2: Yeah. He's come in with the five cougars, thanks.
1: The guy that comes in too often, you'd actually red flag, but he's got to come in because it's the only way he gets to see you. Yeah. But then you've got to worry, is he an alcoholic? Yeah. So that was tough for him, and he finally made it.
0: Yeah, he did. So, 10 years apart, but we both kind of kicked some life goals, and then,
1: I like it.
3: Does he actually drink much, Em?
0: No, he didn't. He actually represented Australia in the Commonwealth Games in 2019.
1: What sport?
0: Shot put.
3: Oh, hello.
1: Well done, Emma.
3: Old shot put.
1: That's great.
3: Now I know what you're talking about when you said you had a little play.
1: Emma, great story. See, you can do it, and he did it. I mean, he is a Commonwealth Games athlete.
3: Yeah.
1: So once they put their mind to things, they usually get there. Aiden, hello.
4: Sort of. So I used to sell Tupperware. And host Tupperware parties to make women.
2: Come on. Yeah, wow. Wow. That is so good.
3: So
1: there's
3: creepy.
1: A stand innovation for you in the studio.
2: That is smart.
1: Because you, and I don't want to be judgmental, but if you just called up as Aiden, Tupperware salesman would have been the lowest on my list, the last thing I would have thought of. But well played, Aiden. How did you go with the ladies?
3: Did you find a lid for your pot, mate?
2: Seal the deal.
4: Oh, yeah, it was going all right. No, I didn't get married, but I was in my early 20s, so I was just playing around a little bit. But it went all right.
1: Of course it would have.
3: He just rang up to gloat. He doesn't even really have it. He's just like, I nailed that.
1: It's the equivalent of working in a lingerie shop as a man, isn't it? Like you're just dealing pretty much exclusively with women.
2: Great idea.
1: Thank you, Aiden. So Louise.
2: No more radio for me. I'm off to bras and things.
3: I'd be Victoria's Secret.
2: Yeah.
1: Hi, Louise. Have you converted a work relationship into a proper one?
5: I did. I took a pretty big risk about 14 years ago. I worked in like a video store on the weekends.
1: Mm-hmm.
5: And this really hot guy would come in every weekend and he just would never ask me out. So I took a risk and I stole his number off the registry.
1: Ooh.
3: Smart.
5: And I texted him. And he made me wait actually 5 hours for a reply, so I was ready to quit and change my name and never come back. But 14 years later, we're married.
1: Oh, well done. Louise, that is a big punt.
3: Louise,
2: it is. It's all in.
1: That is.
2: That's all in, because if it's bad, it's a crime.
1: That's right.
2: You did a crime.
1: To use somebody's personal information off.
3: It's not a crime. It's love.
1: Oh, Louise, it was worth the punt. Congratulations.
5: Thank you.
2: Thanks for your calls. Yes, Fev.
3: I was waiting for you, one of your stories.
6: I've got one out. It wasn't actually me, even though you won't believe this. Oh, yeah. But someone working in radio, when the listeners call up like Louise and the other callers just did then.
3: You're a creep.
6: If it wasn't me, I promise. If someone sounded hot, they would then get their number from this phone thing that people call up 131064. Wasn't me, I promise you.
3: Yeah.
6: And then they would, if they like the sound of them, text them.
1: Yeah, I've worked with a guy in radio. And
2: Is that why you had to change networks and states? You're on the run? Fifi,
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12: What a day it's been right around our country. 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
13: I am so absolutely grateful to be here. 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It's been absolutely wild. 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
14: Yes!
15: Congratulations!
16: Oh, wow.
17: You're always taking the 50.
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19: Always
17: taking the
19: 50. Congratulations.
12: Stefania
19: has just won herself
12: $50,000. 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Imagine that moment, the 50K hitting refresh in your bank account. 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Big congratulations from everyone here with Fifi Bevanick. Relive the moment on our socials right now as well. Instagram, Facebook, TikTok, wherever you go. But up next, Sydney Sweeney, everyone this week.

0: opens up for your Thursday evening here with Fifi, Fev and Nick. It is the happy hour. Good evening.
1: Now, everyone would be aware of Sydney Sweeney over the last few days and her ad for a gambling company. I don't even remember what the company's called. So that's probably good because I'm not their target. They weren't wanting me. I don't think they wanted women in general. But anyway, Sydney Sweeney's been everywhere. And we had a meeting after the show 2 days ago.
2: Yeah.
1: And I mustn't have been concentrating or I missed something, but you, Fev.
2: That was me.
1: And who am I going to put up? Leon?
2: That was just me.
1: Was it just Fev?
2: It was my idea.
1: Was it Fev's idea? Fev had an idea.
2: Which is always not a good thing.
1: To recreate the Sydney Sweeney ad, but he would do it.
2: Yeah.
1: So he would get naked

0: with some gridiron balls and a little cropped gridiron top. Anyway, yesterday in the meeting, Leon walked in with a big bag from probably Rebel Sports of all the stuff he'd bought to do this recreation of the ad.
1: He walked in with a huge ball bag.
0: Leon has spent an absolute fortune at a sports store buying all this time. He took hours out of his day.
2: You should work all day.
1: His bank would have called
2: That's what you paid for.
0: As a woman and a senior member of the team, I just felt it was my obligation before you boys went off to do this photo shoot.
2: No, you wrecked the fun.
0: No, I just said, hey, have we thought about the optics of this and how it could get Fev into a lot of trouble?
2: How?
0: Because I feel you've got Sydney Sweeney who has been having strips torn off her by female athletes for sexualizing female sports. I just feel like a man then continuing that by making fun
2: with male
0: of
2: sports people.
0: I just feel, and I was protecting you. I said, guys, I think we should all protect Fev here because, let's be honest, the press loves some clickbait for Fev.
1: Oh, yeah.
0: You've had a bit recently, and I
2: since I was 17.
0: Okay.
1: They just type Fev and Evola pops in on the...
0: I just think if you'd done this, even though it would have been done in fun, even though, of course, you weren't having a crack at female sport, I feel like very easy clickbait headline for the big major media sources would have been Fev spoofing female sport.
2: No, but Sydney Sweeney wasn't doing that for female sport either.
0: A lot of people are saying that, and I'm just saying, I just feel like you would have been easy clickbait, and it would, and as we've said, they don't listen to the context or listen to us on the radio. They just get a photo of
2: you naked
0: with some cleverly placed gridiron balls. And they would have said...
2: Would have broken the internet.
0: You would have broken the internet. Because anyway, I just flagged it and then party pooper, everyone decided, maybe it's not a good idea.
2: Because she did it for a betting company. I'm an ambassador for a betting company, Gamble Responsibly Bet Nation, and I thought this would be great for my betting company to do the same thing and see if everyone reacted the same way they did with Sydney Sweeney because it's exactly the same thing.
0: Hey, you can still do it.
2: We've both got skin in the game.
0: If you want to do it, do it. I was just looking out for you.
2: I'll do it now. I'll do a whole break.
0: I think we're back on, Leon.
2: With sports. I'll have sports balls hanging down.
0: Can I just say, though, if you are going to do this, I want it to make very clear to editors of the Herald Sun or Daily Mail, I don't want my photo attached to the next scandal. I have nothing to do with this.
2: This is how I was going to do it. I was going to have the dartboard and just have it over my bits and then go hit the bullseye. Sport.
1: I like it.
3: Yuck.
2: Would have nailed that. What do you mean, yuck?
0: I just feel like it's a very dicey area to get involved in at the moment.
2: If you want to go there,
0: it's very visual what you're doing for our listeners. But
2: I'm doing it to you.
1: He's got a leg up and he's holding a dartboard.
2: What's that game?
0: What is that game?
2: What?
0: That's darts.
2: No, that's darts.
1: What's on the back?
0: Oh, I don't know.
1: I've never seen that.
2: I've never seen it either.
1: That's like one of those chess boards as a kid. You could flip it over and there's backgammon. I've never seen the back of a dartboard.
0: If you're going to do it, then we can. Because I thought, because Leon spent a fortune on all this sports stuff, do we give it away to our wonderful listeners? At least they could benefit from this stuff. What's in the bag?
2: Or we could make a calendar and give it to our listeners.
0: I thought I talked you out of it, but I feel like we've gone back into it.
2: Let's give it away.
0: We're going to give away. What's in the bag?
2: We've got a basketball. That's a good basketball.
1: Yeah,
2: Wilson basketball.
0: This is brand new sports gear.
2: A Sharon footy.
0: Yeah. Giving away from the photo shoot.
2: What did you want me to do with these goggles?
0: You've got goggles.
1: I need some of those. What else is in there?
3: I thought you could go topless with the goggles.
2: Prime 100, tennis ball. What did you want me to do with everything?
0: Got some weights.
2: What's that going to cover? You can. Think about that. What's that going to cover?
0: It's a very small 2 kilo pink weight he's holding up. Well, you tell us. You tell us what that's going to cover.
2: That won't cover anything.
3: I didn't imagine the sporting equipment would cover everything. I thought it was just seductive poses.
2: That wouldn't even cover half of it.
0: Hi, Michelle.
4: Hi, how are you?
0: Great, Michelle. Your first caller through. Take your pick. Do you want a new basketball, a Sharon footy, some 2 kilo weights?
4: I'd want a basketball, thank you.
0: Michelle, it's yours. Good. Brand new basketball.
2: You sure don't want a swimming cap?
0: There's cap and goggles if somebody would like that. Hi, Anastasia.
5: Hi, how you going?
0: Good. We've got a Sharon footy. We've got some goggles and a cap. What else? A dartboard. What would you like?
5: I'll go the Sharon footy.
0: It's all yours.
1: Sharon.
5: Yay, thanks.
0: Anastasia, there we go. This is fun.
6: As Fev is recreating the shoot just

0: for don't us. Cut it.
1: Why not?
0: Because he's not doing the shoot. So we bought him a jersey. Because no, don't do. Oh my gosh, somebody's going to win this. We got him a jersey, an NFL jersey to cut because Sydney Sweeney had it all cut.
2: This is actually good.
0: It's a great top, and Leon was about to crop it.
2: That's not going anywhere.
0: Anyway, it's all yours.
1: Yeah, it is, Fee. Keep the calls coming. We'll give them away off air with our producers. Good evening for your Thursday. It's Fifi, Feb, and Nick.
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4: 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Mm.

0: It is Across Australia Thursday evening. How good is it, Fifi Fever Nick, hanging out with you? Good evening.
1: Hey, congratulations.
2: No, don't. No, we don't. No, quite the opposite.
1: You're pregnant.
2: I'm not. Don't even say it like that. And look, I think our dear friend DJ Shergs Leon was responsible for it. And in his defense, he didn't say I was pregnant. And I'm not, by the way, very, very clearly not. I am long past my reproductive days. So I told a story on the radio the other day about when I was pregnant with Trixie, which is like 13 years ago. Mm. I had to dress in a certain way to hide the pregnancy because I wanted to keep it private for
3: What did you have on the dress again? What
2: was a peplum.
3: Peplum. I forgot the word.
2: So yeah. I told the story on the radio on Monday or Tuesday, and then on our social media, there's a photo of me and it says, Fifi reveals how she kept her pregnancy

0: hidden. Now, I will defend Leon. That doesn't say I'm pregnant, but it's
1: a good old fashioned.
2: It does to me.
0: It did stir up a lot of. Fifi's having a baby. Mm. No, absolutely
2: not. You're glowing.
0: No, I'm not. Well, thank you. That might just be skincare. But
1: it tricked me.
0: Yeah.
1: No, I'm in here.
0: Yeah.
1: I heard it.
0: Yeah.
1: I clicked it. I must have missed something.
2: I was commenting. Well, yeah, thank you. She's happy. She's great. Yeah, she's pregnant.
0: You see, stop doing that. You fuel the fire.
2: I haven't done anything.
0: What are people are writing?
1: Not pregnant.
2: I'm not pregnant.
0: Has this page been hacked?
2: I mean, I'm not.
0: No, I love it. A lot of people can't. Do you know what I love about socials? And I don't. I'm just looking through the comments now. I love the way people come to your defense. Like somebody obviously thought I was pregnant. Then no, this is clickbait. Yes, it is. Well done. Well spotted. And they're very. Yeah, it's hilarious.
2: How many months?
0: No, not pregnant, Fev. Not pregnant. Why are you being weird?
2: I'm not being weird.
0: You are. I'm not pregnant.
2: I can't.
0: Why did I go quiet?
1: Oh, don't
0: weird?
1: Play that.
0: Nick's about to have a baby
1: weeks.
0: Any day now.
2: Yeah, you are.
1: Don't play
2: Congratulations.
1: That. I've got a couple of weeks
2: Keep
1: before I have to hear that. Oh,
0: actually,
1: I look forward to it.
0: Well, what did you tell us? What did you tell us earlier today?
1: No, I said I realised today Charlie's at school. Charlie, obviously, primary school Monday to Friday, but Max is at kinder Tuesday, Thursday.
2: You're
1: I realised today.
2: Why did you go to kinder? Look after your son.
1: What's that?
2: Why is he at kinder?
1: Learning. Now, he's learning and getting social skills. Now, I just realised school holiday starts for them tomorrow.
2: Yeah.
1: So I realised today is the last day I'd have nothing to do. If I didn't want to do anything, it's the last day with nothing to do for approximately 2.5 years.
2: What do you mean?
0: I know what he means. I know. Think about it. Because when the girls are at school.
1: I finally earned the time. And this is, I did say to Luch, to be fair, Maxie starts school next year. It's the end of September. I was a bee's dick away from 5 days a week sitting at home between radio and stand-up at night and whatever else I've got to do. Just sitting. How nice. And it's like there's 3 grains of sand left in a 5-year egg timer and I've gone, starter again. I've flipped it over.
0: Do you know what I've realised lately what my kids do a lot. And example yesterday, I made myself some lunch and then I sat down to eat my lunch and Daisy walks in. I was just toast actually, or toasted cheese sandwich.
1: Nice.
0: I walked in, Daisy walks in, I'm about to put it in my mouth and it's, you want it warm, the toasted cheese sandwich warm? And then Daisy went, oh, Mum, can I have one of those?
1: Yeah.
0: Well, now I'm not going to enjoy eating it because then I've got to get back up and turn the toaster machine on. I've got to do all of that. And then Trixie will come in after I've made Daisy's and then I've made that and I sit down again. Oh, Mum, I'll have one of those. It's like, wow.
1: I put it back on the boys when I give them dinner and they go to eat. I'm like, pick up your Lego. Can you go and move that? Can you move your school bag? They're like, Dad, I just got dinner in front of me. I know.
2: Well, you got to. That's how it feels. For the first 6 to 12 months, you do nothing anyway. But the blokes do nothing.
1: Oh, it's wrangling the other two boys and then.
2: No, but while they're at school, you'll be right.
1: Oh,
2: I'm trying to be positive.
1: I appreciate it, but I know what's coming. The
2: mother is the source of everything.
1: Yeah, I'm aware.
2: You can be like, hey, bottle nut still on the boob. Oh, I'll go get some nap. Like, do you want me to change the nap? I'll do everything. You just sit.
1: That's not going to happen.
2: You could say, hey,
0: I can make this a lot. Why don't I give you some space and I'll go to the pub for the afternoon? Can you do that?
2: Or I'll move out for 6 months.
1: These sounded like pretty cool ideas that I've never looked at.

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0: Let's go, bro. Thursday night.
1: Hello.
0: Thursday is the new Friday. Friday comes with good things, you know. It brings you exciting opportunities.
1: Yeah.
0: And now that it's the new Friday, how would tickets to Jason Derulo sound?
1: Pretty good. If you want them, call us right now, 131060. You can talk to Bailey from Bailey's Corner.
0: That's right. Bailey from Bailey's Corner is out there answering the phones tonight. Bailey, do you want to press your button out there and just say hi to everyone?
2: Hello, everybody.
0: You're looking. You're looking forward to hearing from the people tonight on 131060.
2: Yeah. I'm very looking forward to people who call. Hello. Nice to meet.
1: Renee's calling. You better answer. Oh, Nick's calling.
0: Get all these calls,
1: Bailey.
0: Free tickets to Jason Derulo coming up on the show. Also a hot mix for the ages from the great Odd Mob.
3: Is it a banger?
0: Yes, it is a banger.
1: Yes, it is.
0: We got the best DJs on the planet mixing up for you every Thursday on the show. There's also tickets to Somba coming up later in the show as well.
1: Absolutely. I'm a bit worried for Bailey right now because there's about 400 people calling. He's a bit flustered, I think.
0: Barrel girl Bailey out there. He's filming himself while he does this as well. It's going to be a massive show. We start every single night with this, though.
4: Turn it up. Let's get it. The hot hits on 7.
0: Oh, and it's brand new music to start. This song, you heard it last night and you went, what is this? And I told you it was great new music for Ray.
1: I love this song.
0: It's so good. I think Thursdays need to start with a little bit of joy.

0: Let's do it. You know who features on this song?
1: Who?
0: Ray's sisters.
1: Oh, now I know that one of them's names is Lauren or Laura.
0: Mm-hmm.
1: And the other one's name is Amy.
0: That's right. And they go by...
1: Is that right?
0: Yeah, that's their real names. And they go by Amma and Absolutely when they're making
1: that's
0: tunes.
1: Right.
0: This is just so much fun. Turn Up Joy. That's what you hear on the Hot Hits for on a Thursday night. 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
0: Let's play a banger, dude. How many bands can you think of that have two cousins playing in them? Can you think of any cousin bands? Was Hanson a cousin band?
3: No, they're brothers.
0: Yeah, but I thought there was more of them that could have been cousins.
3: Nope, they're all brothers.
0: The Beach Boys had a cousin in there.
3: The Bee Gees?
0: Yes, I think that is the case.
3: One is a cousin?
0: Yeah. Wu-Tang Clan have cousins in.
3: Really?
0: RZA, GZA and Old Dirty Bastard are all cousins.
3: Oh, yeah, Old Dirty Bastard.
4: Remember that time we spoke to RZA from Wu-Tang Clan on the show?
3: Mate, you're asking the wrong person. I don't remember anything, clearly.
0: As you'll discover later in the show. So basically, there's two massive new DJs out of the UK who are cousins. They're called Max Dean and Luke Dean. And
3: okay.
0: They make a lot of their music together. They play back-to-back sets together. It must be so fun being able to do this with your cousin, right?
3: Fun. I think about, like, the performances me and my cousins used to do when we were younger, and if we'd really stuck to it, you know?
0: You could have been here. This song is a dirty, stinking banger, and they've got a rapper named Nate Smalls on it as well. It is just...
3: Smallsy?
0: Kids on the track. That's unbelievable.
3: What are you doing here?
0: Not a problem. It's Max Dean and Luke Dean with Nate Smalls, your Hot Drop tonight on the Hot Hits with Nick and Lauren.

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1: The Hot Hits with Nick and Lauren.
2: Well, Robert Kraft, who is the stadium owner sort of at the centre of this Ed Sheeran Macklemore
3: debacle.
2: Says he and Ed will donate US $2 million for aid in Gaza in response to Macklemore's pledge to give his earnings from the Loop tour to Palestine charities. Macklemore said the $1 million that he earned from the two shows that he played on the tour would be completely donated to the cause.
3: Mm-hmm.
2: And he challenged, well, he invited Mr. Kraft, who is the owner of Gillette Stadium, and who concluded it would cross the line for Macklemore to play at the upcoming concerts to match the donation. A few hours later, in a statement released by the stadium, Mr. Kraft said he'd already decided he would double that donation after a call by Ed. He said, "I've dedicated much of my life to building bridges between all people. I believe deeply that all lives are worth protecting. Early today, before Macklemore challenged me to match his

0: donation, Ed called me and asked me to commit $2 million to match his donation to aid the region to fight this humanitarian crisis.
1: I suppose if one good thing's going to come out of it, it's that, because the rest is all awful. Absolutely terrible what's happening. Obviously, the most terrible thing is what's happening in Gaza.
0: Absolutely.
1: But, you know, this has just turned into an absolute nightmare for everyone involved. The tour, we haven't heard whether the tour is cancelled yet. And the next show is in about 36 hours. It's going to be interesting to see what happens in the next sort of 24.
0: Yeah. Now, the Obamas.
1: Yeah.
0: Obviously, you know, we love, well, I love the Obamas.
1: I thought we were about to start listing Obamas. You know, Barack.
0: Barack, Michelle, Sasha.
1: And Malia.
0: Malia,
1: yeah.
0: Malia, yeah. Their pet dog, Sonny, has passed away.
1: Oh, God, this is a sad hot off the press.
0: One of the first dogs. He was not, remember they had Bo?
1: Yes.
0: I think Bo was the OG. They got him just before. He was 13 years old. He's a Portuguese water dog. They got him in 2013 while living at the White House. So he was a first dog for a while. Obama said on social media, "We got Sonny at the start of our second term and all of us, including our first dog, Bo, immediately fell in love."
1: He's so cute.
0: He's remembered as athletic, full of energy and protective of Bo. And despite the breed, she hated getting wet because she was a water dog.
1: Now, can I tell you, Sonny does have a Wikipedia page.
0: Does she?
1: And these are the sections.
0: Please.
1: Breeding and original owners, media response, incidents.
0: Uh-oh. What's some of the incidents? So he's got some controversy, does Sonny?
1: In 2013, at an arts and crafts event for military families, Sonny knocked over a two-year-old girl in front of Michelle Obama. The child was unharmed. Sonny was not aggressive towards the child licking her face.
0: Good. Any other controversies, incidents?
1: Yeah, he reportedly bit a White House staffer on the face, leaving a cut under the eye, which required stitches. The visitor.
0: I think that was a love bite, if I know Sonny.
1: He was treated by the president's physician.
0: The dog?
1: No, the person. Oh. Anyway, that's the end of the incident section. It's not as long as some people.
0: Now, The Weeknd, who was going to change his name to just Abel.
1: Yeah. And wasn't he retiring from music as well?
0: Yeah, so he's not a man of his word because he's keeping The Weeknd and he's not retiring. So in an interview with GQ Hong Kong and GQ Singapore, The Weeknd has said, "I once caught a glimpse of what retirement looks like, but that wasn't for me. What I'm doing now is a true privilege. No work can compare to it. Over the past year, I've been filled with gratitude. As long as I'm still okay, I'll keep going. The Weeknd isn't going anywhere."
1: Oh, come on. That first quote, "I once caught a glimpse of what retirement looks like, but that wasn't for me." Very me quitting the radio industry three times already.
0: Honestly. What did The Weeknd do? Took a week off and then wrote a terrible film?
1: Yep.
0: I love The Weeknd, though.
1: Did you watch that TV show of his, The Idol?
0: No.
1: I loved it. Producer did Bailey.
2: No, he took a weekend off.
0: Very good.
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0: Yes.
1: And people whose birthday isn't today to get us convinced it's your birthday, we've got to pick the real one.
0: Yep.
1: And frauds.
0: I love this.
1: We'll do that in a few hot hits time. In the meantime, let's keep the countdown going with one of the biggest artists on the planet right now. Corso's tour dates selling

0: Hot 7 at 7 here at the Hot Hits with Nick Kelly and Lauren Barry. You weren't here the other night when we talked about the fact that G-Flip's going to be joining Kylie Minogue alongside Michael Painter as the performers for the AFL Grand Final.
1: That's right.
0: Yeah. Perfect choice, right?
1: Exciting.
0: What?
1: Was G-Flip on stage last year with Snoop?
0: Yes.
1: Or yes,
0: they played the drums. I think they've been up three times now. I'm pretty sure they played the year that Tones and I played.
1: Well, they're so versatile. They do so many different things.
0: It's ridiculous. And Michael Painter, obviously, that voice. Mm. Jesus Christ. The guy that's going to be playing Whispering Jack.
1: Yes.
0: All right. Shall we keep the countdown moving?
1: Yes.
2: Let's get it. The Hot Hits on 7 at 7.
0: The biggest song in the country tonight comes to you from a band that I feel has been quiet for the last couple of weeks. It's been all quiet on the Western Front for the band that keeps losing members.
1: Yeah, there's no one left to say anything.
0: They were a lot louder when there were six of them, weren't there?
1: Yeah. Was there six?
0: Yeah, there were six.
1: Oh, yeah, because Manon's been gone for a while, hasn't she?
0: Name them all.
1: Oh, God. Manon, Sophia.
0: Yep.
1: Leah.
0: Nope.
1: Lila.
0: Close.
1: Luli.
0: Lara.
1: Lara.
0: Yeah. Yoon Che.
1: Yoon Che.
0: Megan.
1: Megan. Yep. One more.
0: Other one. Five or six?
1: I don't know. I just meant to call you Bailey, then Karen, and then Nick.
0: My mum does. Buzz in, producer Bailey, please.
3: Say Daniela.
0: Daniela!
1: Daniela, of
0: hands
1: course.
0: Off, Daniela. All right,
1: my favourite. How could I forget her?
0: Talking about Gadside, this is Animal. Number one tonight. Hot Hits.

0: animal. Number one tonight, Hot Hits Hot 7.
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1: Where we at with it?
2: Right here. Sexiest Hot.
3: Yes, we need you to phone up now on 131060. If it's your birthday today, and we also need you to call on 131060 if it's not your birthday, because our task is to get is to guess whose birthday it actually is.
0: Yeah, we're,
3: right?
0: we're doing this because today is the most common birthday.
3: Yes.
0: In 2026.
3: In Australia.
0: More people were born on September 17 than any other day, according to statistics and research and information. So basically, yes. I know it's very confusing, but 131060, if it is your birthday today, we really need people whose birthdays are today to call up and
3: Bailey,
0: be honest.
3: We need to open the lines up. They're
0: oh, yes, we'll need
3: moment.
0: To open the lines up, Bailey. We need to press the open button. Bailey's moonlighting on the phone.
3: There we go.
0: So we need people whose birthday actually is today. And be honest with producer Bailey out in the phone room.
3: Yes.
0: Don't let him down.
3: No.
0: And then we also need people whose birthdays it isn't today to call
3: and
0: up and lie.
3: You're going to get on the phone to us and even if it's not your birthday, you have to tell us that it is and we've got to guess who's the real birthday.
0: Exactly.
3: All right?
0: If we can figure out the real birthday winner will win something.
3: Something.
0: Yes.
3: Now, September 17, yes, the most common birthday. April 8th is the second most common birthday.
0: Is that right?
3: Yeah. And September 23 is the third most common birthday.
0: They're all around this time of the year. People have got more time on their hands 9 months before this time of the year, you know?
3: Yeah.
0: So 131060, once again, is your birthday today? And also we need people whose birthdays it isn't today. Be completely honest with producer Bailey. Do not be honest with us.
3: No, he's a sweet man. You can't lie to Bailey.
0: 100%. 131060, get on the phone right now.
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1: I knew it.
0: Hot hits with Nick and Lauren.
2: New Heights.
1: Music that matters right now.
3: Tell them who you wish.
2: This is the Hot Hits
1: with Nick and Lauren. Yes. So today, September 17, is the most common birthday in Australia. So we have asked you, Australia, to call 131060, and we want one person whose birthday it actually is, and we want a couple of people whose birthday it's not, but they need to try and convince us that it is.

0: We need to pick the birthdayee.
1: I like this so much. Start with the first birthdayee. Hello, Charlene. Happy birthday.
2: Oh, thank you so much.
0: Aww. Oh, Charlene, just a question for you, Charlene. What's your star sign?
2: I'm a Virgo.
0: Okay, nice. Very good. All right.
1: Bailey, we just searched if it's actually Virgo star sign at the moment.
0: It is Virgo.
1: It is? You know that?
0: Yes.
1: Okay, fantastic. Charlene, what are you getting up to tonight?
2: I just went to the shops with the kids. It's gone a little bit crazy because they got their ice creams and they wanted toys. Heading home now.
1: Right.
0: I miss Thursday night shopping and going there with my mum and getting something from the food court.
1: You didn't get anything special while you were there? Didn't get any sort of like a treat for yourself?
2: Look, not for me, only the kids.
1: Okay. Yeah. Charlene, happy birthday. We'll come back to you in just a second. Let's check out Monica on 131060. Happy birthday, Monica.
3: Thank you so much.
0: Oh, Monica, what's plans for the evening?
3: Just a little birthday dinner tonight out at Hamilton. Got a little banquet set up, so very excited for that.
0: Oh,
1: that's
0: lovely.
1: Really convincing.
0: How many people are attending?
3: My parents and my beloved partner are actually joining me tonight.
0: Oh, lovely. And do you have any birthday, like a wish list for presents and things like that? Have you gotten any presents today?
3: I have gotten one present, It was a very nice present, very sparkly because it is a milestone birthday for me.
0: What is it?
3: It's 3-0, actually,
0: 3-0.
1: Happy 3-0, Monica. The hangovers get worse from here.
0: Yes, they do.
3: Oh.
0: Sorry to tell you.
1: I've discovered that in the last 18 months. All right, Monica, I'm absolutely convinced at the moment Monica's the real birthday, but we're going to talk to Sam for a second. Sam, happy birthday.
4: Thank you so much, guys.
0: Happy birthday, Sam. Now, what have you got planned for the evening?
4: I'm going to my mum's for dinner.
0: Lovely.
4: I've just bought a new car.
0: Ooh.
1: Good birthday,
4: and
1: birthday
4: treat. I've got, yes, absolutely. So it's a double celebration for me.
0: Mm-hmm. Lovely. And does your mum like to cook you a special, like a different, like a certain meal for your birthday each year?
4: Apricot chicken.
0: Apricot chicken.
4: Apricot
0: chicken.
4: Yep. It's my go-to.
1: I haven't had that since I was a kid.
0: Me either.
1: That's the three. Oh. Two of those are fake birthdays and one of them is real. We're going to guess together, I think.
0: Really?
1: Yeah.
0: So we have to have a unanimous decision.
1: I think we've got to have a unanimous decision.
0: Oh, I don't know, because immediately Charlene said she's a Virgo, so she knew. But then Monica and Sam are also so convincing. What if we're being fooled, Nick, and it's all their birthdays?
1: Producer Bailey is the one that's been on the phones all night getting these people. Can I just double confirm? Two of those are fake.
5: Yeah.
1: One is real.
5: Or there could be something else could happen.
0: Oh, see?
1: Bailey, have you done to derail the segment?
5: I want to see if you guys can do this.
1: Okay.
5: Come on, you try.
1: I say Monica.
0: I say Charlene.
5: Is their birthdays?
1: Yeah.
0: It's their birthday.
5: So wait, let me...
1: Okay, I'll let you go with yours, Loz. We'll lock in Charlene for
0: really?
1: The birthday.
0: Okay. Oh, God, now I'm nervous. Yeah.
1: We'll lock in Charlene.
0: Okay.
1: Charlene, is it your birthday?
4: Yes, it is.
1: Hey! Happy birthday! Yes!
4: Thank you.
0: Oh, how good.
1: That's so... so happy to hear that.
0: Yes.
1: Now, can Monica...
3: Yeah?
1: Is it your birthday too?
5: I knew
1: Bailey has done this.
5: Now, I just got to admit, I'm sorry, Sam. It's not Sam's birthday.
0: No, that's okay.
5: But for some reason, I've written Sam's birthday on my notes here because I've written the wrong thing down.
0: That's
5: so
0: okay.
5: I messed myself up.
0: So, Sam, it's not your birthday?
4: No, my birthday's in 1 week.
0: We'll give you a cheer anyway. Happy birthday.
1: Bailey, one of the great stitch-ups, but I loved every second of it.
0: Hang on. Sam, is your birthday the 23rd of September?
4: No, 24th.
1: Oh.
0: Well, you're in the zone, you know?
4: I'm in the zone.
1: Yeah.
0: Okay. I love it.
1: Good stitch-up from all involved. Well done, everyone. Brilliant. Three of the great calls of all time. You're on the hot hits right across Australia. Still those free tickets to Somba coming up. Odd Mob's going to be DJing. And Bailey's segment's still coming up.
0: Yeah. Hey!
1: Bailey's
5: very
1: corner.
5: Exciting. Stay for it, please.

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12: Kelly is having a yarn with her bestie, Sarah, as the kettle lets out a burst of steam. 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
6: Back at it for a Thursday night. Odd Mob's going to be on the decks after 9 o'clock. Somber tickets are coming up in the next little bit, but a new hot couple on the scene.
7: Yes, I think we were hearing sort of maybe over the weekend that Machine Gun Kelly and Dakota Johnson, they've been seen hanging out a fair bit. Now, this apparently has been going on for months since Taylor Swift and Travis Kelce's wedding.
6: Ah.
7: Yes.
6: So they both attended single to that. Did they?
7: Yes.
6: Right.
7: It said that they had met before, but they just hit it off at the wedding. I guess she was recently single. Mm-hmm. She'd broken up with Role Model. He's obviously single at the moment.
6: Oh, yeah.
7: Whatever's going on with him and
6: the on again, off again of it all.
7: Old love.
6: Yeah.
7: Megan Fox.
6: Megan Fox. I forgot Dakota Johnson was with Role Model.
7: Very briefly.
6: It's a whole thing.
7: It would be so funny if you're that level of stardom where, like, imagine if you just went on, like, a couple of dates with someone and the whole world is like, blah, blah, and blah, blah, spark dating rumours. And it's like, God, we've been on two dates. We haven't even had a conversation. Can everyone chill out?
6: You got to watch what you're saying to people, like people in your circle that might also be a source told people.
7: Yeah. The sources.
6: Yeah, exactly. Who's the Who are the sources out there?
7: Well, you've got ketchup and you've got...
6: Shut up, mate. Really, really. Let's do Cyril and Breathless, his take on the classic from The Cause. And then producer Kerrod has a new game for us.
8: It's good. I think you're going to love it.
7: I'm excited.
6: We'll play it. Two hot hits from now. Welcome to Thursday on the biggest show in the country, The Hot Hits with Nick and Lauren.

0: right across Australia. That's Olivia Dean on the Hot Hits with Nick and Lauren. And we've just been informed producer K-Dot, who stands across from us, Lauren Barry, has a new game for us.
1: I do. I'm trying to figure out whether this is going to be a one-off game or whether I'm going to bring this back in the future, but sporadically, I think.
0: Okay.
2: So do I need to stand up? Because I need to stand up if it's a competitive game.
1: The two of you are going to be working together.
3: What?
1: Yeah, you're a team, okay?
0: That's rare.
1: Now, I like this. When we were off air last night, we were discussing about...
0: do you mean when I took us off air for a couple of minutes?
1: No, it was not that part. We were frantically running around at that point. It was when we were relaxing between songs.
0: Ah, yes.
1: And we were talking about how... good you guys would be at recognising people that you've interviewed.
3: Oh my God, yes.
1: So what I've done is I've gone back through a whole bunch of our interviews and I've got 10-second grabs from 5 artists that we've had in on this show. A couple of these are on Zoom, but the majority of them are face-to-face. Nick and Lauren, together, you must name who the artist is.
0: Okay.
2: Well, I'm going to be absolutely useless at this, Nick, because you said someone's name to me yesterday. I'd never heard that person's name in my life.
1: Yes.
0: Despite the fact and we you spent said 20 minutes you said, getting deep with them.
2: We interviewed them. I said, I could not tell you who it is.
1: Now, okay. I'm not going to lie. I think Nick's going to be better at Lauren.

0: than this is.
1: Of course, that's what I'm saying. As you were just saying.
0: So, Nick, you have the power to really throw Lauren under the bus here if you wanted to.
2: We're a teammate. I'm not going to let you down.
0: The first one.
1: But give me a chance.
0: The first one, I think you guys will get this straight away. Go.
2: Okay.
3: I just know when I'm writing a song, it's going to mean different things to different people. But that doesn't necessarily mean that the commercial success of that song defines its purpose.
2: Yeah.
1: Is it the guy from Presets?
0: Not the guy from Presets.
2: You in that sentence, you just said his name.
1: Yeah. Guy Sebastian.
2: That's
1: Guy
2: right.
1: Sebastian.
2: Yes.
0: Very well done. Very
1: wow.
0: well done.
1: How do I? If I'm not going to get Guy Sebastian.
0: Yeah, I know. You're going to struggle. That's the easiest one by a mile. We get harder and harder as these go
2: You've
0: along.
2: You've got voice blindness.
1: I do. I have everything blindness.
2: Just so you guys know, I love this game.
0: Yeah.
1: I knew
0: you'd love this.
1: I know you're going to be trying to restrain yourself because it's... Yeah, anyway, all right.
0: Let's go with number two. Who was this person?
4: This album was definitely, well, I guess we almost used our first album as the inspiration for this album.
1: Oh,
0: this was a recent interview.
2: That sounds like...
1: Drax Project.
0: It's not Drax Project. He is from a group.
2: That sounds like Shawnee Beg.
0: One more time.
4: This album was definitely, well, I guess we almost used our first album as the inspiration for this album.
0: Bailey's out there listening as well. Feel free to chime in if you know who that is.
2: Is it Crooked Colours?
0: Not Crooked Colours.
2: Okay.
0: Same kind of era. Maybe a bit
1: was
0: later.
1: Was I there?
0: You were there. You were there. You were in Melbourne, but you were definitely there for
1: I was
0: this
1: in
0: chat.
1: Melbourne. All right.
2: Dance artist?
0: Not a dance artist.
2: Dance music?
0: Indie rock artist.
2: Indie rock artist.
0: Oh, you guys are gonna...
4: This album was definitely, well, I guess we almost used our first album as the inspiration for this album.
0: You guys are going to struggle with this game.
2: Kiss Chasey?
0: It's not Kiss Chasey. Do you want me to give it away?
2: Yes.
1: Yeah.
0: It's Johnny Took from the DMAs.
2: Oh!
1: Oh, I meant DMAs.
0: You're one from five. So, well, you're one from two, actually. Audio number three, Nick Kelly.
5: It doesn't really bother me that much. It has before bothered me, but it's also like people are allowed to dissect what they want to dissect and take it how they want.
2: Alyssa Grace?
0: No, it's not Alyssa Grace.
1: Who's not, what's her name? Screamer, Skylar. What's her name?
2: Freya Sky?
1: No.
2: We're so bad at this.
1: What's the one that's got,
0: Slater.
1: Slater.
0: It's not Slater.
5: It doesn't really bother me that much. It has before bothered me, but.
2: Renee Rapp?
5: Like, people are allowed
0: not
5: to.
0: Not Renee Rapp. Not as big. I've gone very hard for this first round. I'm not going to lie.
1: Really
0: this is
1: have.
0: Very tricky. I'm going to reveal it. It is Jessie Murph.
2: Oh! She came in.
1: Yeah, she did. Little pocket rocket.
0: Number four,
6: oh,
0: Nick Kelly.
6: God, here we go. You wake up at like 10 and then suddenly it's 2 and you're getting ready for VIP. And I don't know, there's like time flies when you're on show days on the road.
0: That is the voice of who?
1: Jonas Brothers.
0: It's not any of the Jonas Brothers.
2: It's not Magnus Ferrell, is it?
0: It's not Magnus Ferrell.
1: Oh, good guess. God.
0: Great guess.
2: VIP at 2. Who'd have VIPs? VIPs?
1: I cannot think of a single person that we've spoken to on the show. Can I have a hint?
0: His last name's kind of similar to Tambourine.
1: Tambourine.
2: And what are you holding up there, Bailey? I can't see it from 40 metres away.
1: Jamboreen.
2: Show me.
7: Claire. A list of... Almost everyone that we've
2: been. Oh, a list of the artists.
0: Oh, no.
7: No, because.
0: I'm giving you 5, 4, 3, 2, 1. It's Mark Amble.
2: Who is Mark Amble?
0: You don't know Mark Amble? You guys did an interview with Mark Amble last year. Actually, it was earlier this year. Yeah, no, it was actually earlier this year. You mean Mark Amble, who has 1.4 million Instagram followers? Who you both follow on Instagram?
1: Oh, yeah. My apologies, Mr. Amble.
2: Your man who made the song for the Sunriser. Oh, Jesus Christ. All right, there's one more to go. Right,
0: there is one more to go. Play audio... Number 5.
8: Well, I don't know. There's like a service apparently where you can press someone's ashes into like a vinyl record and send it off.

0: in his face. I don't know. There was some, I could have sworn I seen that.
1: The Beaches.
2: It's not the Beaches. You're just both throwing shit at the wall and seeing what sticks.
3: I remember that.
2: Can I give you a hint? There is a hint with this one. She has black teeth.
3: I know who it is. I don't know her name.
4: Oh, who was that woman? Who was that woman with the black teeth?
3: Erica?
4: Oh, my God. What was her name?
2: I'm giving you 5, 4, 3, 2, 1.
4: Sailor.
2: It is Sailor.
0: Yeah.
3: Herod, not only do I not recognize their names, their voices, I couldn't tell you.
4: Oh, my God.
2: We do a lot of interviews on this show. I don't blame you.
3: Evidently. And that is not to, I don't mean to offend any of them. It's just, I can't remember any of them.
4: That is the hardest thing I've ever done in my life. Wow. All right.
3: That's tough.
4: I need to go and reel from that.
3: Shower.
4: Free tickets to see Somba coming up in just a tick on the Hot Hits with Nick and Lauren. In the meantime, Miley and Bass for Sway. It's Hot Hits Thursday night around Australia.

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2: It's going
1: to
2: be the best thing I've ever done live.
3: The Hot Hits with Nick and Lauren.
4: Yes, it is going to be the best thing I've ever done live. It's going to be amazing. Sombra is a one-of-a-kind performer, back on stages around the country next year, and we have the free tickets. These are the last ones, producer Kato.
5: These are the very last ones. Lucky last.
4: Wow.
6: Wow, lucky, lucky, lucky, lucky last. And the luckiest person who's getting the last tickets to Sombra that we have in our possession is Emmerine.
7: Oh my god. Thank you so much.
6: You're welcome. You're a big Sombra fan?
7: Yeah, I've only recently, I think about for 2 years now, started listening to his music, but it's really amazing.
4: 2 years is a pretty good commitment. I'll give you that.
7: I think so.
6: He's only young, Emmerine. I mean, he's only, what, 21?
4: 21.
7: Yeah. Very young for his, career that he's got going.
4: 100%. Yeah. Oh, this is so exciting. And you get a spare ticket as well. You get a plus one. Who are you going to take?
7: I have no idea. I guess I'd have to take my sister with me.
4: Cute.
7: She absolutely loves it too. And we've been to Pitbull Fridays Live last year. And we've recently just been to Alex Warren. So, I mean, why not go all out?
6: Perfect.
4: One of the great lists of artists that you've seen, from Pitbull to Sombra. You couldn't get two more different people, right?
7: Yeah, the music taste is pretty wild.
4: So it should be.
6: I like that. Music taste should be eclectic. You know, you can't put yourself in one
7: box.
4: Yeah. So true. Emmerine, have the best time, okay?
7: Oh, my word. Thank you so much.
4: Oh, my word. Bring that back. So good. Tickets to the biggest stars in the world as they hit Australian shores. Live on the Hot Hits with Nick and Lauren. Now let's play the man of the moment. Celebrate Sombra. My body isn't ready on the Hot Hits with Nick and Lauren. It's the

0: Sonny Federa, the hot hits of Nick and Lauren. Now time for the biggest segment on the show.
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3: If you'd like to send me free stuff, message me on the Hot Hits AU on Instagram.
0: That's Bailey.
4: Yes.
0: He's digitals and socials guy here at the radio show.
5: Yep.
4: Yeah.
0: And that's the promise from this segment.
4: And you know what? I've been sent an invite to a launch of Jack Daniel's Blackberry.
0: What?
4: Oh, yeah. A Y2K launch. I'm not a very big alcohol drinker, but you know,
0: as someone with a strong commitment to alcohol, where's my invite?
4: I can bring you. I'll ring you.
0: Okay. Yeah, we'll go together.
4: It's in November.
0: So, well, congratulations. Yeah. That's another gifted item.
4: Yes,
0: from
4: it is.
0: The good people at one of the PR agencies.
6: Yes. Saying you have a strong commitment to alcohol. Thanks, wild, bro.
4: Their name is Flora. Thank you, Flora.
0: Thank you, Flora.
4: Yes.
0: Don't give away too many data.
4: Yeah, sorry. That's about a minute. Done it.
0: What else is in the corner?
4: So this is a different day today. It's a bit of an Instagram scroll day improv thing. I want to give a shout out to Dom Dollar and Disclosure for DJing the Apple after party after the Apple iPhone Duo was announced.
0: Yeah.
5: Want a
4: big shout out to Apple for getting them.
0: Do you know who else was there? Can I add to your corner?
4: Who was there?
0: Thomas Bangalter from Daft Punk.
4: Also,
5: Really?
4: Tom Pickles. Bailey Pickles.
0: Yes.
4: Bailey Pickles.
0: Mr. Pickles is there.
4: Yeah, I love Apple so much. if I could get on a list with them, I'd love that. A bit shaky right now because I really would like a free iPhone. Just a loan or whatever, because I know you do it to some other people in this company. I love you guys for the most part.
0: Very funny.
4: I wanted to ask you guys, do you think the truffle flavour... Do you like truffle flavor?
6: Oh my God, I was literally having a chat with my girlfriend about this morning.
4: Now, I always thought truffle did smell like gasoline kind of-y smell.
5: Gasoline?
4: Yeah.
0: Felt that?
4: Never felt that, really.
0: Yeah.
5: No.
4: Well, it's actually made with petroleum and crude oil. Did you know
5: truffle?
4: That? Yeah, truffle flavor. Not because there's no real
5: truffle flavor.
4: There's not real truffle.
5: No, they're not sprinkling truffle into chippies and things like that.
4: So I thought it was very interesting. What were you talking about, Karen?
6: We were talking about, Bella asked me if I've ever tried it before. And then I said, well, I think I've had truffle oil. And then she said that she thinks it tastes how bad breath smells.
0: What?
4: What?
5: Well, some people really, like proper truffle is very overpowering. Yeah. Like it's really, really strong. And some people absolutely hate it.
4: Yeah. I really like it. I like it on chips with cheese, with parmesan cheese.
0: And pasta, truffle pasta.
4: Oh, yes, yes, yes.
0: Toddy's, the great restaurant available in some locations of Sydney, does a great truffle pasta.
4: Oh, I should try that next time.
6: Very bougie of you all.
4: I also want to give a shout out to, there's a brand in Japan that I actually don't know the name of, but they've invented a cup where in the bottom there's like a bicarbonate powder that you can pour any drink in with, there's ice in there as well. Pour any drink that is flat, like it could be like a Powerade, and it will make it a fizzy drink.
5: Whoa. So it's like a portable soda stream.
4: It literally is, yes. And I find it very interesting. And I thought that was really cool.
0: This is why we should all move to Japan.
4: Yeah,
0: cutting edge.
4: Then it's not going to be Japan.
5: Yeah, that's true.

0: we'd ruin it all.
1: I love that you said that just as the music dropped for a second.
2: I want to give a shout out to the Tiny Fugitives, the movie. They put a bunch of kids on a... you know Johnny Knoxville? He's in the movie.
0: Yep.
2: They put a bunch of kids on a bus with Johnny Knoxville, took them to this R-rated movie, and I don't know if... I don't know how they would have got the like right to do this, but they let them watch the movie, and their reactions after the movie were very funny, and I thought it was... I would have had a clip, but I didn't even think about it. I thought it was very funny.
0: You can find
2: it
0: online.
2: You can find it online, yeah. there was also a little game I wanted to play in this last minute.
0: Yes, please.
2: There are... let's see how long it takes me to scroll to the right point.
3: I'm just looking at Bailey just scrolling through this chat that he's got with himself. It's just an endless feed.
2: So, what word goes after these three words? Brain, rain, and sand.
4: Man.
2: No.
3: Storm.
2: Storm. Yes, there you go. Oh, great. Congratulations, Kerrod. You win nothing. Sorry. I've got 30 seconds to plead Apple again. Apple, I love you guys.
1: I was going to say K-Dot's prize winning that very quick game could be to get tickets to the Jack Daniel's Blackberry launch.
3: Oh, yes. Yes, I'd love that, actually.
2: Would
3: yes.
2: you like to go?
3: I'd love to, actually.
2: I'll send you the information from Flora.
3: Thank you.
1: Please award that in all data.
3: Forward it on.
2: Yes. Also, Nick needs to send lemon crisps out, lady, again. Goodbye.
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0: That's Stella Lefty in Boston on the hot hits. She's back in the country next week.
1: Oh.
0: Yeah.
1: Okay.
0: Good timing. Right, time to play you brilliant new local music with this segment.
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0: One of our favourites, and I think we can very safely say that we play pretty much everything she puts out because it's all perfect.
1: Yep, we love Raria.
0: Uh-huh.
1: And not because she sends us chocolate sometimes.
0: And pasta last time as well.
1: Yeah, we're not bribed.
0: No, not at all.
1: We actually just love her and her music.
0: How could you not? Perfect pop music like Why Do You Hate Me, Delusional Ship, Silly Little Lover Girl.

0: One, which I had on repeat for weeks after it came out, all about her heritage and also an excuse to go over to Italy and film some content.
1: Get engaged.
0: Yes, that's right. She is an absolute pocket rocket out of Melbourne. We love everything that she puts out into the universe. And she's here to tell you about this brand new song she's got called Wrong Turn.
2: Hey, it's Raria, and you're about to get a sneaky first listen to my new single, Wrong Turn, on the Hot Hits with Nick and Lauren. This one's about catching feelings for my friend of 8+ years, ignoring all of my friend's advice to tell him, and accidentally falling for someone who had been right in front of me all along. I wrote this one with my good friends Sam and Carly from Juno, and I hope you love it.
0: Love that.
1: Aww.
0: How gorgeous. I just realised no one can actually listen to this song until midnight. This is a premiere, baby.
1: Premiere.
0: Let's do it. Raria's a name. The song is Wrong Turn, and it's premiering on the Hot Hits with Nick and Lauren right now.

0: Ariana Grande right across Australia. You're on the Hot Hits with Nick and Lauren. So Tom Cruise has sat down for an interview for the first time in a while.
1: Yeah, he doesn't really do interviews. I mean, we all remember him doing Oprah, which was...
0: Yeah, that's probably enough for me to say I won't do any more of those.
1: I mean, what this man... He's a great actor, is Tom Cruise.
0: Yeah.
1: I can't stand him.
0: You've made this very clear.
1: There's something... He just gives me the heebie-jeebies. But in this interview, first of all, the cover has been getting a bit of flack. I feel a bit bad for him, but... It's not his, it's not hit the best photo of him in any way.
0: Yeah.
1: And that's not to say that he's looking, you know, it's just not a flattering photo. I don't think it looks like Tom Cruise.
0: Yeah.
1: I don't think that it represents who he is.
0: It's really weird. And
1: it's
0: he's got
1: a strange photo.
0: He's got his tummy out, but it's like, it's a little bit too much tummy, I think.
1: It just looks like unnecessary.
0: Yeah.
1: But the thing that I found interesting, first of all, so this was, with GQ, it doesn't sound like Tom Cruise. When he's talking, either.
0: And the other
1: thing... maybe he's just aging as well.
0: That's possible. The other thing is, he's asked in the interview why he doesn't do many interviews.
1: Yeah.
0: See if you can work out what the hell he is on about in his answer here. Ready for this?
2: You haven't really sat down in a context like this one?
3: No.
2: Like, yeah. See, yeah.
3: No.
2: For a long time, why not?
3: Been busy, one. Very busy. And there's things that I want others artists to know. You know, they see it in the same way that it's like, I want them to know when people see a movie, you want it to look easy. I don't sit here and understanding the joy of that. It's okay if it hurts, that it's hard, that it can be confusing and you don't know. If you look at my career, it's not like happenstance that I ended up in Prague at the time that I ended up in Prague or China when I was there, or, you know, Dubai or wherever England, you know, going there in 1982, you know, to make Legend with Ridley Scott. And I would see those doors that open. I'm going, here's an opportunity. When I look at that time, I sincerely mean, like, I'm grateful for the amount of time that I've spent where people have shared their lives with me.
2: Yeah.
3: I can look at it for myself and go, okay, you know, this is what acting is, or story, or lens, or what I see.
0: Now I'll let you know the answer did go on for another minute after that.
1: What? So the question was, you don't sit down normally do interviews, why not?
0: That's exactly what the question, that's what I heard the question as.
1: And he said, well, I've been busy, but...
0: Prague and China. So weird.
1: Strange man. I'd love to know everything about him.
0: I get a vibe in like the first sort of 30 seconds. He was trying to be like, I want to leave the mystery of cinema, but... Then it just meandered off into the most insane sentence that's ever been put together in the English language.
1: Oh, Tom.
0: Oh, do you feel bad for him now?
1: No, I certainly don't feel bad for him. I'm just so intrigued by him as a person.
0: Yeah. Maybe one day we'll find out more. Deepest, darkest secrets, including...

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16: Yeah, I do. And if anything's going to get you pumped up for the weekend, because the weekend starts right now, my friends, it's this.
13: Odd Mob's here, baby.
16: Yeah.

0: a banger. You remember behind one of the great remixes of Get Busy. Kicking off a massive Australian tour this weekend. Saturday, you can see him in Melbourne at the Timber Yard.
1: Oh, wow.
0: Yeah.
1: Hectic place.
0: Sunday the 27th in Perth at the Rekabyte. Is that how you say it?
2: That's exactly how you say it. Nicely done.
0: Brizzy at Fortitude Music Hall on October 3rd. The next night, October 4th, at Adelaide's Hindley Street Music Hall. Then wrapping up October 10th, the Roundhouse in Sydney. It's going to be massive. And he is here to mix up a whole bunch of big bangers.
1: Oh boy.
0: There's some great surprises in here.
1: Yeah, I'm excited.
0: Yeah. I mean, if you're a Pitbull fan, you might want to keep your radio on.
1: Yes.
0: And if you're a good vibes...
1: Heavy on the Pitbull.
0: It is. If you're a good vibes fan, let's kick it off. Odd Mob starts with his brand new single that just dropped called Super High. Let's get into it.

0: Let's go. What a hot mix, man. Odd Mob. Yeah. On the decks, if that's got you pumped up, he's touring right around Australia, starting in Melbourne on Saturday. This is the Hot Hits right around the country. It is Nick and Lauren. Still to come, Naughty 940. There's something we need to tell you about STIs.
1: Uh-oh.
0: And a bad news stat.
1: Is there?
0: Yeah.
1: Oh, dear.
0: Yeah, details coming up after Sienna Spiral on the Hot Hits.

0: Olivia on the Hot Hits.
1: Straight to the source. Hot. Off the press. The Hot Hits with Nick and Lauren.
2: Well, Robert Kraft, who is the stadium owner sort of at the centre of this Ed Sheeran, Macklemore
0: debacle.
2: Says he and Ed will donate US $2 million for aid in Gaza in response to Macklemore's pledge to give his earnings from the Loop tour to Palestine charities. Macklemore said the $1 million that he earned from the two shows that he played on the tour would be completely donated to the cause.
0: Mm-hmm.
2: And he invited Mr. Kraft, who is the owner of Gillette Stadium, and who concluded it would cross the line for Macklemore to play at the upcoming concerts to match the donation. A few hours later, in a statement released by the stadium, Mr. Kraft said he'd already decided he would double that donation after a call by Ed. He said, "I've dedicated much of my life to building bridges between all people. I believe deeply that all lives are worth protecting. Earlier today, before Macklemore challenged me to match his donation, Ed called me and asked me to commit $2 million to match his donation to aid the region to fight this humanitarian crisis."
0: I suppose if one good thing's going to come out of it, it's that, because the rest is all awful. Absolutely terrible what's happening. Obviously, the most terrible thing is what's happening in Gaza.
2: Absolutely.
0: But, you know, this has just turned into an absolute nightmare for everyone involved. We haven't heard whether the tour is cancelled yet. And the next show is in about 36 hours. It's going to be interesting to see what happens in the next sort of 24.
2: Yeah. Now, the Obamas.
0: Yeah.
2: Obviously, you know, we love, well, I love the Obamas.
0: I thought you were about to start listing Obamas. You know, Barack.
2: Michelle, Sasha.
0: And Malia.
2: Malia,
0: yeah.
2: Their pet dog, Sonny, has passed away.
0: Oh, God, this is sad hot off the press.
2: One of the first dogs. He was not, remember they had Bo?
0: Yes.
2: I think Bo was the OG. They got him just before. He was 13 years old. He's a Portuguese water dog. They got him in 2013 while living at the White House. So he was a first dog for a while. Obama said on social media, "We got Sonny at the start of our second term.

0: of what retirement looks like, but that wasn't for me. What I'm doing now is a true privilege. No work can compare to it. Over the past year, I've been filled with gratitude. As long as I'm still okay, I'll keep going. The weekend isn't going anywhere.
1: Oh, come on. That first quote, I once caught a glimpse of what retirement looks like, but that wasn't for me. Very me quitting the radio industry three times already.
0: Honestly. What did The Weeknd do? Took a week off and then wrote a terrible film?
1: Yep.
0: But I loved The Weeknd, though.
1: Did you watch that TV show of his, The Idol?
0: No.
1: I loved it. Producer Bailey.
2: No, he took a weekend off.
0: Very good.
3: Hey, it's Amy Shark. And you're listening to my song, Movies. This is where it's at.
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0: Adela, Ain't in LA, hot hits right around the country with Nick and Lauren. Huge record-breaking day at the box office, Lauren.
1: Yeah, the new Spider-Man is officially the highest grossing film of all time.
0: It's unbelievable.
1: And I think I saw the other day that Tom Holland as well is now the highest grossing actor or actress of all time.
0: That's insane, isn't it?
1: It is. I have a list here in front of me, though, of the top 10 films. Top 10 highest grossing films as of 2025, adjusted for inflation, right?
0: Okay, that makes sense, yeah.
1: Which I love because when you think of a lot of these movies, they came out pre-social media,
0: Pre-$30 ticket.
1: Yes, well, correct. Care to fathom a guess as to what's in there?
0: One of the other Spider-Mans.
1: Nope.
0: Okay. Didn't we do this on the podcast like literally two weeks ago?
1: No. I would have done very well with this.
0: Harry Potter.
1: No.
0: Transformers.
1: No.
0: Superman.
1: No.
0: Avengers.
1: No. Oh, one Avengers, Endgame.
0: Iron Man.
1: No. That's the only Marvel film.
0: Bailey's holding up a piece of paper.
2: Avatar
1: is number two.
2: Yeah.
1: All right, I'll go through. Number 10, Jaws.
2: I was going to say there'll be a Jaws in there, I'm sure.
1: Yep. 2.7 billion. Dr. Zhivago, 2.7 billion. Mm-hmm. Ten Commandments. 1956, 2.8 billion. E.T., my guy, $3 billion. Sound of Music, Avengers
0: Endgame.
1: Really?
0: Sound of Music?
1: Adjusted for inflation, yeah.
0: God.
1: $3 billion.
0: What?
2: That's insane.
1: Think about it. No one, all they could do is go to the movies. They didn't have DVDs and stuff and DVDs.
0: That's just the box office takings, yeah. That's not the DVD and VCR sales. Okay.
1: Oh, I don't know, actually.
0: No, it doesn't matter.
1: Star Wars, number 3, Titanic.
0: Mm-hmm.
2: Nice.
1: Number 2, Avatar. And at number 1, Gone with the Wind.
0: What?
2: Wow.
1: Has always been right up there.
0: Jesus.
1: Yep.
0: Producer Bailey's
1: 39.
0: Bailey's bounding in.
3: 12 minutes ago, Redfoo started following the hot hit AU.
2: Oh, no way.
3: Yeah,
1: me.
3: I'm working on your coupon, Lauren, he said in the comment. Yeah.
0: Are you kidding?
3: No. Look at that.
0: That's I'm working sick. On your coupon. You're getting a coupon from Redfoo.
3: Coupon from Redfoo, Lauren. There we go.
1: Oh, I'm flushed.
0: Tell me we've followed him, made him following one of the 67. Remember, we only follow 6-7 people.
3: Yeah. It's been 66 for a little bit. Well, 69, right? Oh, that's probably even
1: better. Oh, my God.
3: That's keeping it at 69.
0: And that is what you call a hot hits talk break.
3: Live radio.
0: That's live radio, baby. Thank you, Bailey, for coming bounding in. It was totally worth it.
3: Thank you.
0: All right, we're back with 99.40 in just a tick. A warning about STIs, everybody. Get ready to...
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14: 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Keep going.

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1: The hot hits.
2: What's the time?
3: It's 9:40
4: p.m.
0: Oh, behave. Yeah, welcome back to Naughty 9:40. A little naughty story we can only tell after 9:40. What's going on in the STI world?
3: This is very important, especially for the young people. More young Aussies are being diagnosed with gonorrhea and syphilis than 10 years ago.
0: Ooh.
3: Research has been released this week by the Kirby Institute and shows rates of syphilis and gonorrhea in young Australians have increased over the last decade. The data also shows that First Nations Australians continue to be disproportionately diagnosed with STIs.
0: Right.
3: Kirby Institute epidemiologist. I love that I know that word now. I can see it and recognise it immediately because of the pandemic. I would have struggled with that. Dr. Skye McGregor. She said that they would like to see higher testing and reducing that stigma around sexual health. And this is the thing. Are young people just not getting tested anymore?
0: Because I would have thought this is the most sexually liberated, sort of happy to talk about sex and all the things that come with it generation of any generation so far.
3: I don't think so. I really disagree. I think it's almost done a little bit of a flip.
0: Right.
3: In a way.
0: What do you think that's down to?
3: I'm not sure. Data shows that overall rates of syphilis and gonorrhea have increased by 78% each year over 10 years.
0: Jesus.
3: This equates to around 6,000 syphilis cases and 42,000 gonorrhea diagnoses, including 14 congenital syphilis cases, meaning the

0: infection was passed on, from mother to child.
1: Oh,
0: wow. Syphilis cases in Australians aged 25 to 29 have increased by 50% since 2016. Isn't this insane?
1: So the kids are dussing, but they're not getting the testing done.
0: And clearly not rapping.
1: Clearly not rapping. It's not difficult getting a sexual health test.
0: I did one the other day.
1: Yeah, it's quite simple. I don't know what the girl one's like, but boy one, little swabby.
0: Up you go.
1: Up you go.
0: Into a cup.
1: Yep.
0: Send it over.
1: That's right.
0: Bob's your uncle.
1: Bob's your uncle. Results back. Clean bill of health.
0: Yeah. Please go and get tested.
1: Yeah.
0: Because, you know, it's important.
1: And genuinely because, good PSA.
0: I don't know about syphilis and gonorrhea, but they can, you know, if they lay dormant in you.
1: Yeah.
0: Which, again, I don't know if they do.
1: No.
0: I ain't no doctor.
1: That's the biggest truth.
0: But it's, I stand by it. Go and get tested. And for the love of God, wear a condom.
1: Absolutely. Wrap it up. Thank you, Lauren. Thank you, Dr. Lauren.
0: You're welcome.
1: Dr. Carl would be very proud of you.
0: He would be.
1: Let's play Alyssa Grace in the very good Bloodstream on the Hot Hits with Nick and Lauren.

0: Nice up-tempo moment to end the show on.
1: Yeah.
0: It's Alyssa Grace on the Hot Hits.
2: In celebration of the night that was, it's the Hot Hits Awards ceremony.
0: Couple of awards, things that are happening on or around the show. Lauren Barry has the first award of the night.
1: Yeah, well, today is the 17th of September, and that is the most common birthday in this country. So my award tonight goes to everyone who's celebrating a birthday tonight.
0: Beautifully said.
1: Happy birthday.
0: Give me a lot of you. Give me a lot of you.
3: Amazing.
1: Yep.
0: Producer Bailey, your award for the night, please.
3: My award is for Redfoo for following us on Instagram
0: at
3: the Hot Hits AU. Please go follow it, everybody, and Apple as well if you want to send me an iPhone.
0: We're quite close to 10,000. You slipped that one in. We're quite close to 10,000 followers, aren't we?
3: We are. It's gone down a little bit, but it's gone back up.
0: Oh, yeah, it has.
3: As well.
0: Is that all people that followed us try and win tickets to something?
1: Yeah.
3: I think it was the meat spin video.
1: Oh, yeah, that'll do it.
3: Yes.
0: My award tonight goes to producer Bailey for stepping into the phone room.
1: Yes.
0: It's a rarity for you, but you did it beautifully.
1: Well done, Bailey.
3: I hope I get to do it more now. I like this.
1: Really?
3: I liked it today.
0: I like hearing
1: that.
3: It felt fun.
0: I like hearing
1: that. Because remember, you were so nervous the first time you did it.
3: I remember. I've got the video of it.
0: Yeah.
3: I'll

0: shaking in my boots.
1: Did you film that time?
0: Yeah, I filmed that first time.
2: Oh,
0: yeah.
2: Now you've got a progress video.
0: Yeah.
1: That's so wonderful.
2: I love this.
1: I love that.
0: Thank you.
1: Hey, this is our final live altogether show for 2 weeks.
0: Yeah, but we've got Saturday's show as well.
1: Saturday's show, which we will, of course, be live for and altogether.
2: Yes.
1: You'll hear Redfield on the show on Saturday from 5 o'clock. And then, the next couple of weeks, I'm going to be on just on my own next week doing a little best of show.
0: There'll be some socials. Mm-hmm.
1: There'll be some socials. There'll be some fresh interviews in there as well. Midnight till morning will be here on Monday, which is exciting. We'll be back live in a couple of weeks. It's radio holidays, you know?
2: Radio holidays.
1: What's the one thing you want to achieve on radio holidays?
2: Well, I've got these people at my building that I love that are about to start drilling out the flooring of my balcony.
0: Your balcony?
2: So I'm going to... Yeah, mine, both of... Yep, my balconies. Why? Because they're re-waterproofing
0: them. Oh, okay.
2: So I'm going to have lots
0: of... Must be nice, waterproofing.
2: Sleep in for me with drilling at 7 a.m.
1: Doesn't your house just drip all day?
0: My house has... There's no airflow, so it molds.
1: Yeah, awesome.
2: Well, that's the reason. So they've had to redo all this because all the water was leaking through everyone's balconies to the hallway and molding and...
0: No.
2: Bad.
1: How fun's having a house?
2: Oh, God.
1: No, thanks.
2: I'm not regretting it because, hey, look, I'm in the property market as society tells you to do, but it's a lot of stress.
1: Yeah.
0: You and Dave Hughes.
2: Oh, yeah. Property moguls.
0: Moguls.
2: Moguls. Moguls. Moguls.
0: Isn't that Sylvester's next song?
1: Oh, my God.
2: I never know how to say that word.
1: All right, let's get out of here. Thursday night, have a great one. Keep in touch with us at the Hot Hits AU on the socials over the next couple of weeks, and we'll see you real soon, okay?
2: Bye. Bye.

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8: 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Why me? How many people? What about food? What about dietaries? How about drinks? 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Will there be speeches? Do we need microphones? Should it be cocktails? Should it be sit down? Do we have to invite weird Uncle Ken? Overwhelmed? No problem. East

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13: I am Alex, that is Matt.
14: Yo.
13: And this is a podcast we like to call all-day breakfast because you can have it whenever you want. And for whatever reason, you've decided right now is the time in which you need our voices delving deep, deep, deep into your brain.
14: I was very envious of a man's grande breakfast, as the cafe near me calls it, yesterday. Oh, the plate was absolutely jam-packed, my guy.
13: I didn't know you were living on the Mediterranean having a grande breakfast in Brisbane. Damn.
14: $32 if you don't mind.
13: The big brekkies are getting up there, aren't they?
14: It came with all the trimmings. I felt like reaching across and just snatching a little champignon from his plate because it did look good. It had the mushrooms, the tomatoes, the sausage.
13: The little chipolata.
14: Oh, no, this was a big fennel sausage, my boy. Oh, yeah. Tell you what, I could have wrapped my lips around that. No problems whatsoever at all.
13: Yeah, this episode, we've decided to ASMR breakfast foods for you.
14: Hey, we actually have more than that.
13: Should we talk about the world of podcasting, Matt? The world of podcasting, it is a world in which we've inhabited for quite a while. You know, 6 years with this podcast. Our previous radio show was chopped up and podcasted as well. So we've been in the game for quite a while, and a couple of new players to the area are making waves and not always in the best way.
14: Oh, yes. Okay, sure. Let's do it. Matt and Alex, are they breakfast? We'll dive in.
15: Let's get this show on the road.
16: Let's go.
15: Here we go.
14: Well, it's funny you talk about podcasters, Alex Dyson, because I was feeling a little bit envious of, you know, someone who I was hanging out with over the weekend after I saw you on Friday watching the World Cup with yourself, Denise Scott, Denise Scott's partner, John. I went and hung out with Ryan Shelton.
13: Hey.
14: To launch the new Toyota campaign that we've got going.
13: Eddie Betts, what a champion. Like, if you want to get into someone into AFL, showing him Eddie Betts highlights, one of the extremely good ways.
14: Well, I mean, you know, the other frustrating thing about Eddie Betts is from everything that I've seen in terms of personal experiences and, you know, any accounts that I've seen on TV, etc., incredibly good guy.
13: I've talked to him at the Brownlow before, like interviewing on the Brownlow red carpet. Legend.
14: Yeah, I cannot see a crack yet. I'm waiting. I'm looking.
13: You're waiting.
14: Don't worry. I've got the microscope up. I'm watching, and yeah, no cracks appearing whatsoever at all.
13: Yeah,
14: just 100% good one, and it's a little bit unnerving when you meet people who are just 100% genuine and awesome.
13: It's if we get back to breakfast ASMR, he's a good egg.
14: So check out the new Toyota ad that me and Ryan did. But we were talking about his podcast, The Imperfects.
13: Ryan's podcast, yep.
14: Yeah, and, you know, really good stuff. Always focusing on sort of positive stories, mental health, how to make positive changes. And, I was just like, that's again, good stuff. Mm. Just good peeps all around. I felt very happy surrounding myself with nice people.
13: How does Ryan choose his guests for his podcast?
14: I don't know. I didn't ask him that. We did talk about who is coming up next on the podcast or who they're interviewing soon, but I don't want to give any hints away in case they don't know. But no, I don't know how they choose the guests there. I mean, they probably just go to the Australian Legends book and just choose someone from there, seeing as I've been on that podcast before. I'm sure that's how they booked me.
13: Exactly. Well,
14: the directory of mad dogs.
13: People choosing podcast guests has been in the news recently.
14: We going to talk about Carl, are we?
13: I reckon we get into it.
14: Oh, yeah, sure.
13: It was interesting, like, there's a big controversy around him deciding to do an interview with Tommy Robinson.
14: Real name? Real name, please.
13: Stephen Yexley Lennon.
14: Yes, thank you.
13: Do we know why he changed it?
14: Yeah, because Tommy Robinson's some famous hooligan from his area and he wanted to kind of model his business off him, apparently. Allegedly.
13: It seems quite bizarre.
14: Tommy Robinson, from whom Yaxley took his name, was a prominent member of the Luton Town MIGs, a football hooligan crew from Luton Town. The pseudonym successfully hid his identity and criminal history.
13: Oh. Okay. Okay, it's because he's been to jail before. 2018, contempt of court. 2014, mortgage fraud. 2013-14, using a false passport to enter the US. And multiple convictions for assault, 2005-2011. And Carl went over there, interviewed him, which seems really weird. Got Carl fired from Channel 9. He's then going, oh, now I'm truly free and independent, which is really weird because he's like video talking about that. He was like, I just want to give people, like, I just want to represent everyday Australians and that and give them a say. And I'm like, you're recording this video from Britain after you've talked to some British criminal and gave him his say on things.
14: I mean, maybe Carl is really going back to this old school Australian roots of just talking to convicts. Like,
13: the closest he could get to an original Australian convict, original British convict.
14: That is actually as Australian as you'd get. Someone like Tommy Robinson, been to jail multiple times.
13: Changed his name.
14: Maybe that's what he was doing. I don't know. Yeah, it's an interesting play by Carl.
13: If Tommy's crime, rather than assaults, had been stealing a loaf of bread, maybe he'd still be working at the morning show.
14: I don't know. My friend always had one of those Convicts of Port Arthur posters on the back of his toilet.
13: What? The Convicts of Port Arthur?
14: It was just this poster with all of these headshots, basically mug shots on it, of people from who had, you know, been held in Port Arthur as convicts. So, you know, operating as a brutal secondary penal settlement from 1833 to 1877, Port Arthur processed around 30,000 convicts.
13: This is the thing. Now, on this podcast, Matt, you and I are talking about this guy, Tommy Robinson, not his real name.
14: Yeah.
13: We're talking about Carl Sefanovic. And I always think about your policy. This has been a long-held policy, is like the more you talk about people like this, just the more normalized it becomes, the more it's this, and the more they're like, oh, I wonder what these other people are talking about, you know?
14: It's just promotion. It's just promotion. And they love it. You can see Carl's loving this attention at the moment. And despite claiming to be a victim in all this, this is how the system works. Yeah. You get the controversy, you get people to side with you, and then you use it against the other side.
13: And that's the interesting thing as well, like, because we've been trying to get Dave Hughes on the podcast to talk about his recent and spontaneous foray into releasing videos about politics every morning. Mm. A foray which keeps me up at night, having literally run for 3 elections in his hometown, like our hometown of Warrnambool, to try, because I dislike the way politicians do things. But his way of doing it is so off the mark. His hyperbole is damaging. It's really annoying me. So I want to get him on so we can discuss that. But yeah, he couldn't make it, and then, you know, hasn't been able to come yet. And I've been able to sit and think about it. It's like, well, how about he always, like, he's been saying in the comments of Batuta Advocate articles that poke fun at him, like, well, you talk to any business owner who's about this. And it's like, maybe we should do that, Matt. It, like, talk to business owners, talk to, you know, other people rather than the Dave Hughes and the Carl Stefanovics and definitely the Tommy Robinsons of the world, not his real name.
14: Literally terrible idea. The worst idea I've ever heard. No one is going to get angry if we talk to people who are just okay with life and quite happy to give tax and all that. That's not going to make headlines, mate. We need to be talking to the ISIS brides, all right? That is the only way we are going to get the perspective that's going to get headlines the other side.
13: We want to talk to both sides, yeah.
14: Yeah, we're just giving a voice to the people, man, like to Australians.
13: Producer Bron, can we get you in this conversation? Do you have any contacts within the ISIS bride community?
16: Oh, my God. Let's cut this whole
13: thing. What? Matt, we're out of here. We're leaving. Bron, you're trying to silence us. We need to give all perspectives on things, all right? Thank you.
14: No, who would we? Hannah Ferguson, I heard, is actually considering...
13: Well, she's saying she's running.
14: ..running for Parliament. That's exciting.
13: And
14: that's
13: the perfect person to chat to, I think, because one, business owner, and two, quite politically astute as to what's been going on.
14: Yeah, so, okay, well, look, maybe you let us know.
13: How does one...
14: Let us know.
13: ..help the most? It's always what I want to try and do. What helps the most?
14: Let's talk to cool, smart people. You know what I think is going to help the most? A parody.
13: Well, Matt O'Kine, this is crazy because watching excerpts of Carl's wander with Tommy Robinson, not his real name, changed it because of his legal history. Walking with, and Tommy Robinson's asking Carl, like, word association questions and says, what do you think of Keir Starmer, right?
14: Yeah.
13: The outgoing PM of the UK. And Carl's like, wanker. And Tommy Robinson laughs. I'm like, why? You don't know this man at all. You could, why is he a wanker? Like, he could be, incompetent or a letdown or that's... What, Carl, what was he doing? Why are you calling this man a wanker? Like, has Keir Starmer personally aggrieved Carl Stefanovic? What's going on? Why the pot shot? Why is Keir catching strays? It's been a tough week for him. You know, after pressure, he's only been in the job for 2 years, the PM of Britain, stepping down now.
14: Yeah, I thought that was pretty poor taste, to be honest. I just thought that was really, really poor.
13: And just make it, he's just pandering to this pseudonymed criminal. Oh, try to get him to like, oh, Carl, can you please like me, Tommy? Can you like me, please? Yeah, this guy's a wanker. How do you know, like, what do you know about him? Oh, I thought you'd like if I said that. It's like, oh, my God, it's so pathetic. But it has been a tough bloody week for Keir. He's announced they haven't got a replacement yet, but, God, the UK's doing in Australia. So they're copying us now.
14: Just swapping prime ministers.
13: Between 2009 and about 2017, we churned through them. And now, after promising, you know, a stable government after a chaotic Conservative rule with Liz Truss and Rishi Sunak and David Cameron and that, in comes Keir. 2 years gone. Own party kicked him out.
14: Mm.
13: They're on the hunt for a new leader, Matt O'Kine, and I thought I'd commemorate the occasion with a

0: 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Oh, my God. 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
2: If you are one of my friends who happens to accidentally text me whilst recording the pod, Matt, because, you know, we've both got our phones in the studio.
3: Yeah.
2: But given that we're the professionals that we are, text comes through, often like I see it and I quickly, you know, get rid of it because we've got a pod to do.
3: Yeah.
2: Now we're at work.
3: Why? What did someone text you?
2: Well, the problem is like, hey, I was going to make it for dinner tonight, but I'm not able to, right? I saw that. I'm like, oh, not going to have dinner. That's fine. I knew that in my head, but I didn't text back and say, no worries, that's totally cool.
3: Oh.
2: Because I was in the pod, I thought I'll do it after the pod. We cover plenty of topics here on this podcast. A lot of things going through the brain. So afterwards, if you don't have a little dot next to the text message, I took about a week and then I was like, oh, sorry, I didn't didn't respond to this. That's totally fine. I'll catch you next time. But I was recording the pod. So that was a week. Is that bad?
3: Yeah. It's terrible.
2: Damn.
3: They would have spiraled into a whole vortex of self-doubt in that time. They probably assume that you hate them. They probably started hating themselves. They probably go, this is why people don't invite you to things. It's because you don't even turn up. You cancel plans. You're a hopeless human being. And then they're going to be sitting there going, oh, God, now how do I make it up to them? Oh, you know, and then they
2: got to do the double text next time if they want to say g'day.
3: Exactly.
2: It's like, hey, I know you didn't respond to this, but how are you? No, they can't do that because I've left it. So I was feeling a bit bad about a week. That was until my wonderful partner, Annalise,

0: told me about a response she got recently. So I'll tell you about that in a moment.
1: Ooh. Let's get this show on the road.
2: Let's go.
3: Here we go.
0: Annalise copped a message from someone the other day. She's like, geez, this is a bit of a blast from the past.
4: Mm.
0: The message said, because she sent me a screenshot just so I get this absolutely right here, from a gentleman named Harry. Hey, sorry for the slow reply. I'm with Luke now, but I don't want to let him know. Now, this is after Annalise said, hello, if you're still with Luke, let him know that I'll be visiting tomorrow morning, please. And he texted back, hey, sorry for the slow reply. I'm with Luke now, but I don't want to let him know. That seems like a pretty standard set of messages.
4: Mm.
0: That is until you look at the dates on them. Because one of them, the message she got was this week, 2026. The message she got before was 24th of April, 2014.
4: What? 12 years ago.
0: 12 years ago. Said, hello, if you're still with Luke, let him know that I'll be visiting tomorrow morning, please. 12 years later, he says, hey, sorry for the slow reply. I'm with Luke now, but I don't want to let him know.
4: Sorry for the slow reply?
0: That's taking slow to a full different level,
4: what?
0: Isn't it?
4: Wait, it's a wonder that those two people are even still friends 14 years later. Like that they would even still be...
0: Well, this is the thing. 12 years ago, Luke was Annalise's boyfriend, and now they were caught up and they must have... I don't know. I don't know what happened. I should have probably changed the names for this, but anyway. That's fine. Everyone's friends.
4: Annalise's ex, her friend...
0: His friend, yeah.
4: His friend finally messaged back after 12 years and said, yeah, I'm with him now.
0: Sorry for the slow reply. You've got to be within the decade. You could use that. there's got to be a different way to phrase that if the reply has taken more than a decade to respond to.
4: There's something must have happened in the network. Message must have floated.
0: Well, you reckon Annalise's message from 2014 didn't arrive until recently?
4: Something like that.
0: Absolutely not.
4: You don't reckon?
0: He never replied. Then I think they must have broken up. There's no point to reply. Then he was catching up and it was like, oh, do you ever see Annalise? I never replied to her. This will be funny.
4: Do you reckon it's a joke?
0: I think it's a bit funny. I think it's quite clever and funny.
4: I don't know. Man, I tell you what, I was with a friend once many years ago. This is at uni, mm-hmm. right? But we were just all happy. We were all on lunch break, mm-hmm. you know, in between classes. And suddenly she just started bursting into tears, mm-hmm. right? Everyone's like, what the hell's wrong? And she was like, I just got a message from my friend. And we were like, well, that seems like a good thing, not a bad thing. And she's like, no, my friend died 6 months ago.
0: What?
4: And I just got a message from her. And so
0: what?
4: It had obviously been some kind of thing had happened, and then it just
0: like an update or some
4: in,
0: network
4: yeah, landed
0: oh,
4: in
0: that's
4: her
0: so spooky.
4: Inbox, right? So I don't know.
0: Well, this is sorry for the late reply. It knows it's late, you know.
4: Yeah, that's true. Okay, fair enough.
0: It's not
4: enough.
0: Just in the thing. Oh, thanks for the message, Bron. What do you think about this late replies? Are you a late replier?
5: I'm usually on top of it. Mm. I'll send a message like immediately. And then if not, it'll be like, I'll just never reply back.
0: Well, for me to you, in WhatsApp, I always say sorry for the late reply because for whatever reason, my notifications don't work.
5: Yes.
4: I think you've turned notifications on for
0: have
4: us
0: a look.
4: Off.
0: Check it. I've checked.
4: Don't you think, Bron?
5: I know. I reckon
4: he
5: it's
4: doesn't,
5: off too.
4: It's always like, well, we'll have to wait and see what Alex thinks. And
5: I
4: then
5: know.
4: We just wait and
5: I
4: sit
5: don't
4: around.
5: Believe him.
0: Check it. Here we go. My WhatsApp. Here we go. Notifications on banners. Yes. Notification center. Yes. Lock screen.
5: Have
0: yes.
5: Have you muted the chat?
4: Yeah, I think you've muted us.
0: Announce notifications on show preview.
4: Have
0: always.
4: You muted the chat?
0: Notification grouping automatic.
5: There's good stuff that happens in there.
0: How do I mute the chat?
4: Bron's a meme queen. You chuck
0: Bron
4: a
0: does
4: few,
0: send a good
4: chuck
0: gif.
4: Chuck a few gifs.
0: Every now and again.
4: Yeah. Loving it.
0: Hang on. What's this say, Bron? Hello, are you guys free on Monday for a meeting with Mike? Ooh. Sorry for the late reply on this one. Well,
4: yeah, that happened hours ago. What have you been doing?
0: Well, obviously some important things. But we asked you what's the latest reply you've received.
4: Trent got in touch with us 3 years after applying for a postie job. Finally heard back from them. By that time, I was already

0: dick in the head or something. That's why I didn't get the job.
1: That's probably but they don't have a clue what they're talking about and shouldn't even be in the industry. Probably what happened there.
0: That's what I tell myself as I lie in bed at night, tears dripping from my eyes.
1: Just announcing the new James Bond, Matt O'Kind, in Brisbane, just like unbelievable. Unbelievable. They don't have a clue what they're doing.
0: And we've got James on the line. James, you're a bit of a chronic delayed replier.
2: Yes.
0: Go on. What's your tendency?
1: What's your PB?
2: My PB is 2 years.
0: Oh.
2: And I was just looking at that earlier.
1: What? Who texted you? What did they say?
2: I was catching up with some mates to go to Good Things, and we were going to a Jubilee first beforehand.
1: The music festival and then going for a little hang first, okay?
2: Yeah, go for a brewski. And I replied 2 years later, yep, I'll see you there. Because I was going for the next festival there.
1: Well, the festival 2 years later.
0: Did you know that you were replying 2 years later, though?
2: Yeah, but I figured I'd see him again there like 2 years later. Yeah.
1: And what was the reaction to your 2 year late text?
2: The initial text back was what? And then a follow up was, mate, I ain't going this year.
0: So, James, what about phone calls? Do you at least return a phone call?
2: No.
0: Oh, good.
2: Initially, if I look at my phone and I've only just missed it or the other end of the house, I'll call back.
1: Yeah.
2: Otherwise, yeah, good luck.
1: Full disclosure, we probably, our editor did the right thing here, but we called you when you didn't pick up the first time, James.
2: But I picked up the second time.
0: Yeah, no, you got to try again. Now, James, can you just talk us through the psychology of a delayed responder? Do you kind of just not care about your friends or what?
2: No. I care. They all know not to expect a response all the time.
1: It's a luxury, is a response from James.
2: Yeah. Like, I got a few text messages for my birthday, and I was looking through earlier, and the missus was just pointing out to me that it was 6 weeks before I responded and said thank you to my birthday messages from a few of the family members and friends as well. So, but I did respond.
0: I don't reckon birthday messages deserve a thank you response.
1: Really?
0: Yeah, and it's like the Christmas messages. I very rarely respond to the Christmas messages.
2: Yeah, Christmas message, no, but for your birthday, like, they've gone out of their time to wish me happy birthday, and I'll get back to them and say thank you, but I ain't doing it for them. But
1: 6 weeks. That's right. Yeah. So, Matt, if someone's texting you Merry Christmas, you basically do the modern version of bar humbug.
0: I generally assume that the person has just written a copy and paste text.
1: Yeah.
0: And I respect that they've done it, but often I don't reply. No.
1: Whoa.
0: I'm sure I've gotten a Merry Christmas text from you probably and I haven't replied.
1: Maybe.
0: I think I've gotten a New Year's text from you.
1: Maybe, yeah.
0: All right. Well, look, James, thank you for at least, picking up the phone for us. And we look forward to getting a text from you or a DM from you on our Instagram page in a couple of years' time from now.
2: Yeah, that sounds about right. Yeah.
0: Cheers, James.
2: Cheers, boys. Thank you.
0: Well, I've got a little bit of a dilemma, Alex Dyson. I would like you to help me out.
1: A little
0: out.
1: Bit of a Nelly and Ashanti. Was that it?
0: Nelly and Ashanti
1: dilemma.
0: Wasn't it Nelly and Kelly?
1: Is that the one that texting on a Microsoft Excel document video clip?
3: Yeah, it's Nelly and Kelly.
0: Nelly and Kelly.
1: Gotcha.
0: There we go. Yeah, I do. Okay, so as you know, I might be going on my hot Euro summer.
1: We know this.
0: For a little bit.
1: Matt is packing the budgie smugglers to... just have a little frolic through the coasts, coastlines of Italy.
0: Might take a little dip in the Mediterranean.
1: Mm. Watch out for the sea urchins. That's all I'll tell you.
0: Yeah, seriously. Do you think I should take like
1: toad surf shoes? Toad surf shoes. It can't hurt.
0: Oh, I'm nervous.
1: You're going with
0: Sophia.
1: Sophia and Belinda. Well, yeah. You get Sophia shirt. I was going to be like, you're not on the prowl for babes, and so wearing toad shoes getting into the water should be fine.
0: Oh yeah, totally. No, I can have the big brimmed hat, the big sunscreen slopped on my, the big rashie. I can

0: Oh, wait.
1: Snorkel around the neck?
0: Yeah, live up to my my hot Euro summer.
1: Because I tell you what, I watched Daniel Craig coming out of the water in Casino Royale not wearing the toad booties.
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2: You know what I do love about the 1st of July? You always see rando groups
3: of
2: people at like some pub restaurant.
3: Dude, I walked through the town around. It was like it was coming up to the end of the year. And I was like, what? The pubs are packed. Why is there so many people in these venues that are usually empty on like a Tuesday? It was heaving. And I'm like, oh, the boss has the credit card out. Yeah.
2: It's always the weirdest mix of people as well. I'm always like, how would you all know each other? And you're like, oh, some accounting firm. Yep, that's it. You're all there. The whole office is here. A boutique accounting firm.
3: Yeah, the IT crew with human resources having a chat to each other. There we go.
2: Congrats to everyone.
3: Why didn't Matt and Alex All Day Breakfast have have our own like little end of financial year party?
4: Oh, I'm happy to.
2: Yeah. You know what we need to do? Make money. That's what you need to have a financial year.
3: Stop giving this podcast away for free. Although we did do a live show, the Matt and Alex annual general meeting at one point. The shareholders, which is you listening, you did come along to that, which was very nice.
2: Well, we listened to the board members recently. Why don't we chat about some of the results of this survey that we did, Bron? Have you got the results there?
4: Yeah.
2: Can you give us a bit of a gist?
3: It's also Confession Fridays. Bron has something to confess, and so we thought we'd all step up to the plate to just get things off our chest and enjoy the weekend, you know?
2: All right, let's dive in. Matt and Alex All Day Breakfast. Hope you're well.
5: Let's get this show on the road.
3: Let's go. Here we go. Bron, have you been naughty?
4: Something happened over the last couple of days that I feel pretty guilty about.
3: All right, well, luckily, All Day Breakfast here is a safe space. It's very cheap therapy. You're able to let us know exactly what's happened, and our untrained responses can potentially do more damage. So go right ahead. What do you have to confess?
4: Well, it was my dad's birthday not too long ago,

0: happy birthday, Daddy Bron.
1: Thank you. He listens. He'll love that. I didn't have a card for his birthday, but the last few months, Chloe has started just doing scribbles on paper. And I thought, perfect. I'm gonna get her to do a little drawing. You know, they're just at the moment, they're just like lines on the page.
0: Yeah. Bro, this is a total hack. I mean, this is what happens when you've got kids. You forget the card and then you just go, oh, but Chloe made something for you.
1: Yeah.
2: Oh man, that is the perfect just loophole.
0: And they go, if you don't like this card. So sweet. Yeah.
2: It's you're the problem because this is cute and there's nothing you can do about that.
1: Exactly. Yep. And then just wrote in the corner, like I wrote, obviously, like Tupa, happy birthday, blah, blah, blah, from Chloe. Anyway, so then I was trying to get her to do this drawing and usually she loves it, but then we were in a rush. I was like, oh, I forgot to do this.
2: Quickly, draw.
1: Yeah, literally, the pressure of drawing. I was like, can you, like, just come on, you know, do something. And she didn't want a bar of it. So then I was like, okay, we've got to go to the restaurant. Like, I just quickly did a couple scribbles on the paper.
2: A counterfeit painting, Bron. You made a counterfeit toddler painting.
1: It's with crayons, yes.
2: The controversy around the Rembrandts or the Picassos that are actual on Antiques Roadshow are found to be frauds. And here we are in the safety of your own home, suddenly. Oh, my gosh.
0: Bron.
1: Anyway, but then it was fine. No one questioned it. It was all...
0: Yeah, of course they didn't, because no one would believe that anyone would be as callous as to forge their child's drawings.
1: I did it very true to form. It looked like an original.
2: The brush strokes were spot on.
0: This is the biggest controversy in art this week, even more so than the Doyle's Landscape Art Award controversy that came out in Queensland. Did you hear about this?
2: I did not hear about Queensland art controversy. I'm sorry.
0: Well, a leading Queensland art dealer says the award-winning work from last year's Doyle's Landscape Art Award is a blatant copy.
2: You know what? I take that back. I did see the two different paintings and they are exactly the same, basically.
0: They look so, so similar. It is unbelievable. $20,000 was the prize. And yes, there's a lot of controversy going out there.
2: The winner was stripped, wasn't it?
0: Yes.
2: Wow. Yes. Okay, so Bron, is this the first time you have confessed this confessional? So your dad listening to this podcast last night, this is the first time he's going to know.
1: This is the first time.
2: The art he thought was from his granddaughter was actually a fake.
1: Yeah, and it gets worse because I went to their house a couple of days ago and I noticed that he had framed it.
0: Oh, no.
2: So he's going to have to take it out of the frame.
1: And it's on display.
2: Oh, Bron!
1: In the living room.
2: Oh, what do you do there? Oh, how are you going to bring it up? Are you just going to hope he listens to this podcast?
1: He does listen. So I think, sorry, Dad, if you're listening now.
2: Oh.
1: But I will get you an original and we can put that in
2: there. Put that in the frame.
1: Yes, and you can watch it happen.
2: Okay.
1: Maybe.
0: Yeah. Oh, my God.
2: Have to witness the painting. We're going to have to get some sort of certificate of authenticity to make sure that there's not another controversy like this, Bron.
0: I would watch what you're doing, Bron, because, I mean, in the same way that, like, artists have gotten in a lot of trouble for appropriating Indigenous artwork, the toddler community could be very angry with you soon if they find out that you're just getting the credit for their work and their styles.
1: I know. I feel bad. Well, I didn't even think twice about it, but the minute I saw it framed, I was like, oh, my God, I think I have to say something.
2: You thought, okay, the card's going to be hanging around for a few days, hit the bin, and now it's in the it's in the frame. Oh boy.
0: Oh, no. Okay, well, look, that is a big confession. I mean, I thought I was going to be in trouble for my confession, but mine's nothing compared to yours. I have to confess to my dear partner, Belinda, and she doesn't know this, and I'm hesitant to even bring it up. So I feel like I'm going to get in trouble if she does listen to, she does listen to the podcast. So eventually when she listens to this episode, I spilt my beer on the rug in the lounge room. It's a very white rug. It's a very nice rug. And, I took last month off.
2: Drinking, yeah.
0: Oh, yeah, off alcohol. But I was enjoying a non-alc beer.
2: Mm-hmm.
0: And then the carpet rug was enjoying a non-alc beer as well. Tipped it right over, just watching it glug out. And the panic, the sheer panic. I scrambled, bro. I was...

0: dousing it with water. It was so, Belinda was upstairs having a shower. So I, and then I opened up the doors and Belinda comes out. It's like, why are the doors open? It's freezing out here. I'm like, oh, yeah.
1: Get a bit of fresh air.
0: Exactly. But I was just trying to get the rug dry in time. But I haven't heard anything from her, so yeah. I don't think she knew.
1: Goodness me.
0: And now I really hope that she doesn't spot it. So apologies.
1: Can't see it. Hopefully no harm done. I had to confess something because we need to, like, wash a few towels from Comedy Republic, right? I'm like, oh, I'm going to take them home. And Annalise is like, my dad's away. He lives quite close to the venue. You just wash and dry to his place. I'm like, oh, sweet. She goes, yeah, there's a spare key. You just grab it and go in and do that. So I had to do that. But then, like, it was taking forever. They were still wet. I'm like, oh, I sort of left him there. I'll pick him up soon while he's out of town. He came back from out of town before I had a chance to pick it up. So I'm like, oh, I've got to confess that, hey, you might see some towels in there. I'm like, all right, what's the best way to do that? And so I sent a text, said, I got a call from authorities. There are reports of a break-in at your place from the infamous towel cleaner. Some sheets were rusted dry. The assailant remains unknown, but I've been asked to drop by yours today to collect the evidence that may have been left in your dryer to take to the lab for testing. Let me know if there's a good time and I'll inform the sergeant. Anyway, tried to make a bit of a joke out of it, right?
0: Yeah, that's nice.
1: And I don't hear back for a while. I'm like, oh, I hope he's not annoyed that I just broke in and used his washing machine. But then I got back a really long message, like a really, really long message.
0: Okay.
1: And I'm going to read it to you now. So after my confession, this is what I got back from Brian. Thank God you called. I came home to a scene of pure carnage. Sheets and duna covers hidden inside the dryer, still warm, clearly a professional job. The washing machine door was ajar. The fabric softened and disturbed. I've been sitting in my car outside ever since, too shaken to go back in. Please advise the sergeant that the evidence is still in situ and I have not touched anything, though I did briefly consider folding it. I need this wrapped up before I can sleep in my own home again. I've done my own preliminary investigation and the evidence is damning. The duna cover was inside out, classic amateur move. The dryer was set to delicate, which tells me the assailant knew these sheets. This was no random act of laundering. Come whenever, bring Tim Tams. This could be a long day. Please advise the sergeant that I am available all morning and will be requiring a full written report for my records and possibly a hug. I can't talk about what I saw. The fitted sheet can now never be folded. Who does that? A monster, that's who. Tell the sergeant to bring a trauma counsellor and a good detective because there are thread count clues that point to someone with inside knowledge of this household. I fear I may know the perpetrator. While I cannot say much, at this time what I can say is this was no amateur job. This has all the hallmarks of the fluffy flan fabric felon.
0: Oh, my God.
1: Flan being Annalise's nickname. So kudos to Brian Wilson.
0: Wow, there you
1: also
0: go.
1: Listens to this podcast. So hello, Brian, and one of the all-time great texts. Thank you very much.
0: That is top-notch.
1: That's huge.
0: Oh, my gosh. When's the novel coming? Uh-huh. That was beautiful prose.
1: He needs to write a crime thriller. I've been telling him for bloody years. Anyway, we've got your calls as well for Confession Fridays. Jake is on the line. G'day, Jake. What's your confession for today's show?
2: So me and my wife were on a flight returning from America quite a few years ago now. Mm. And my wife's not a great flyer, so she was in the toilet with a bit of an upset stomach. And I'm not a great sleeper on the flight. So while we're in the States, I bought some quite heavy sleeping tablets, I'd call them. Mm. And as I was mid-sleep, I had the hostess come over with our meals and wake me up and put them down. And in my drowsiness, I've bumped hers onto the dirty plane floor.
1: Oh, you moved in your seat and, like, knocked your wife's food onto the floor.
2: Yeah, so the fruit, the meat, the bread roll, everything went on the fluffy carpet. So I've quickly, in my dazed state, tried to pick everything up and place it neatly back on her tray and then had to sit there in a bit of guilt as she came back and I watched her eat all the dirty food.
0: Jake!
2: With the fluff that was sitting on it.
1: You didn't confess in the moment.
0: Oh, my God.
1: Jake, no.
0: You know, the good thing is, Jake, plain floors, notoriously clean.
2: Yeah, so I've noticed that every time I've popped on one now, I look down and go, geez, it's immaculate.
1: You see people trying to stop their deep vein thrombosis by walking barefoot up and down the aisles straight after they come out of the bathroom. Exactly.
0: Oh,
1: yeah.
0: My God. Jake, has she ever known this?
2: No, so I'm hoping when she listens to this podcast, it's the soft way to
0: bring
2: to
0: her. Oh, my gosh. I tell you what, if I were you, I'd be inspecting your meals very closely in the near future, mate.
1: Oh.
0: Yeah, you've got toothbrush in the toilet situations.

0: coming to you, I reckon, Jake.
1: Did you make it up to her anyway?
2: Well, on that trip, I proposed to her, so that sort of...
0: Oh, well...
2: She can't be too upset.
1: You didn't drop the ring in the toilet or something before you put it on her finger, did you?
2: No, but it was on sale when I bought it.
1: Okay, well, man after my own heart. Thank you very much, Jake. We'll see you next time.
2: Have a good one.
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1: Stefania, are you going
2: to go for the $1 million or take away the guaranteed 50K?
3: I have decided I'm going to take the 50K. Yeah.
0: Now, the choice of what you win and how much you win is up to you. 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

0: Tradeokey.
1: That helped them though, because they're out.
2: Tradeokey. Tradies, how good is this? We've got $1,000 to give away to one lucky tradie. This is fun. You just got to sing any song you want. You just belt out a few bars of something. Give it all you've got. You want to win. There's only one winner. Now we've got Sash, truck driver from Donnybrook. Morning, Sash.
3: Morning.
1: Sasha.
2: Sash.
3: Morning, guys.
1: Hey, good morning, mate.
2: Sash, what are you going to sing for us?
3: Unwell.
4: I'm not crazy. I'm just a little unwell. I know right now.
3: That's it.
1: Triple M days, Boxy.
2: Matchbox 20. Great song.
1: I would have gone
2: Sash.
1: 3 a.m.
2: Rob Thomas, what a man.
1: Mm.
2: Okay, Sash, you've already made my day. You haven't even sung yet, so off you go.
3: All right, beautiful. I'm not crazy, I'm just a little unwell. I know right now you can't tell. But stay a while and maybe then you'll see a different side of me.
2: Oh.
3: I've been talking in my sleep. Pretty soon they'll

0: well right now. All good?
1: Yeah, yeah,
2: mate.
1: Mate.
2: All
1: good.
3: That's pretty good. Are you in the all truck good now, Sash?
0: I'm in the loader.
3: Give us a horn.
0: Ooh. I'm just in the loader.
2: It's the loader. Ooh, ooh, it's a cute
3: ooh,
2: horn.
3: Oh, that just brought that performance down.
2: No. Sash. Great song choice.
0: Can I give
2: Sash
0: a shout out?
2: Yeah, sure.
0: Shout out to all the guys at Donnybrook at Flintstones and to my wife, Sally. She works with me as well.
2: Oh, beautiful Sal.
3: Is she in the field?
0: Yeah, she is.
2: Love it, Sash. Great guy. And you did a great performance.
4: Yeah.
2: So, good luck. You are up against Steve, a roof tiler from Bunyip. Morning, Steve.
5: Good morning, Fifi, Nevin, Vic.
2: Yes. Now, Steve, what are you going to sing for us?
5: Summer of 69.
4: Yeah.
6: Days of my life.
2: Hard to go wrong with this one, Steve. Brian Adams. Okay, take it away.
7: I got my first real 16.
3: Jesus.
7: Bought it in a 5 and 9. Played it till my fingers bled. Was the summer of 69. All the guys from school had a band and we tried real hard. Jimmy quit, Joey got married. You know I never gave up. And when I look back now, I knew that it would last forever. Oh, when I held my head, I know that it was now or never. Those were the best days of my life.
4: Oh, yeah.
2: Oh, what a song. Wow. That was amazing, Steve. The singing, the song, everything.
3: I just pictured him singing in the car and someone looking at him. He's just really passionate, eyes closed.
2: I know. I reckon, Steve, you were better than Brian Adams. That was perfect.
3: That was very good.
5: I was actually doing exactly that, Beb.
3: Yeah, literally.
2: Nice job, Steve. Okay, it's a tough competition this morning.
3: Oh,
2: Justin from Ainsbury, a chippy. Hey, Justin.
8: Hey, how are you?
2: Yeah, good. Justin, you're following a strong lead there. What are you going to sing?
3: The only way you can win is if you butcher this that hard.
8: Sweet Child of Mine by Guns N' Roses.
2: Sweet Child of Mine. Another great rock song. Great song. Okay, Justin, Axl Rose, off you go.

0: Whoa, sweet child of mine.
1: Beautiful.
2: Yeah. Oh, Justin. Wow.
1: Wow. Beautiful God. Effort.
3: Could be the best ever.
1: That was it. Now, I just want a message to Sash, Steve and Justin. The three of you have single-handedly elevated the segment. Last week, the segment nearly got binned. Gone. And that is exactly what this segment's about. Three tradies there giving it their all. They all deserve to win.

0: But only one can walk away with $1,000. Fev,
1: yeah, they
0: who
1: can.
0: Wins?
1: And thanks to RACV for $1,000. Jeez.
2: Coming to the rescue.
0: And RACV, yeah, coming to the rescue, rescuing the segment, yeah. Tradeoki.
1: Well done.
0: And celebrating Tradie Day.
2: Yeah, National Tradie Day is this Friday. Celebrate the tradies who come to the rescue with RACV Emergency Home Assist.
1: And I think Steve from Bunyip, I think you can take Friday off on Tradie Day because you just won $1,000.
0: Congratulations, Steve. Woo, woo, woo, woo.
2: Brian Adams, Summer of 69, great song. Did it better, like Fee said, than him himself. $1,000 coming to you.
1: 69.
2: Tradeoki saved back next week.
3: Three voices, too many lols. Fifi, Fev and Nick.
1: I did get to see in my lunch break one Josiah. We all, I think you witnessed it, this live.
0: Because I watch a lot of Channel 7 free-to-air.
2: Witnesses. In.
0: Before Bridge of Lies kicks off at 2. Actually, double Bridge of Lies. It's 1 and 2. And then the chase.
1: Well, I was actually driving home.
0: 4:30 bulletin.
1: I called Fee on the way home and it was about 4:45 and she was, the news was on.
0: He could hear the theme in the background.
1: The Channel 7, I go, well, I got the Channel 7 news on. It's just bang. Now, Josiah represents our show really well. What do you even call your little segment?
2: It's called The Debrief. So
1: the debrief.
2: They get two journos. I don't know what we are.
0: Commentators.
2: Yeah, commentators, thank you, Fee.
1: Who are you on with?
2: And I was with the lovely Billie Fitzsimmons, who I actually knew from Sydney. She is the daughter of Lisa Wilkinson and Peter Fitzsimmons.
1: Oh, old bandana head.
2: Yes.
1: Now, you did mention our show a couple of times.
4: Yesterday on the radio show, instead of saying can of worms, I said can worms. And Fee, Fev, Nick, they all looked at me like, what are you talking about, mate? And then it's exactly this. We're taking shortcuts and it does come out. I don't know how we have a job in TV and radio.
0: Beautiful.
1: Did you hear the start? He didn't even say radio right. He said went to say Raiders.
0: But dropped our names
1: dropped
0: in.
1: Dropped our names in it.
0: My other favourite part was he bought into, and it was a big controversial topic yesterday, the Sydney Sweeney debate.
2: Yeah.
0: And you were making great inroads for feminism until the very end.
4: Fifi Box made a really good point on our radio show this morning. The biggest issue here is we're sexualizing gambling. Like, everyone's missing that point and so focused on her just looking grouse with a kid off. It doesn't make any sense.
0: Looking grouse with her kid off.
5: Honestly, giving up a 10-goal lead in the final quarter.
1: He took my brain.
2: I don't know. I didn't plan to say that. It came out.
5: That's your gut instinct.
2: And the other thing is, I don't use the word grouse, so I know that you boys, or Fev, you in particular, you're having a real, you're rubbing off of me.
1: And now, I've watched this on the weekend.
5: Again, he thinks the issue is he said grouse. He thinks the worst part of she looks grouse with her kid off is the word grouse.
2: Am I wrong?
1: No, I think I thought the same thing. What's the worst bit?
5: No, he's just bringing it down to a woman with her kid off is such a unique way of spelling something out.
0: No, I know, but it just
1: she did look grouse.
0: Yeah, it just reduced what he was saying.
2: I put it on TikTok, that little bit, and it's gone nuts on there on my TikTok because of that last comment. They're like, yeah, we were agreeing with you until you, yeah.
1: But I also watched something else on Good Morning Detroit. And
0: what? Nick's having a go at me for watching Channel 7 all day.
5: Oh, sorry. I forgot we're in here with the master, master.
1: Good Morning Detroit. Now, this, I literally pitched the female on the desk is you, and I am the guy who is laughing.
6: You're looking for fat in the beaver.
7: Yeah.
6: The beaver is the beaver is the most sought after.
7: It is. The
6: Ryan, do you think you could eat beaver? It's fat and then it's meat.
0: I didn't know what she was saying at first. I thought Bieber, Justin Bieber.
1: She said beaver.
0: Beaver. Oh, they're talking about beaver meat.
1: No, are they?
0: I think that's what they're talking about.
1: I was thinking of the other beaver.
0: Well, when did you watch this? Was it a cooking segment?
1: No. They were just talking about animals, and then she said, she looked at the idiot on the end, which is me, and said, would you eat beaver?
5: Would I?
1: And he goes, he just loses it.
3: Fifi, Fev, Nick's happy hour.
5: My beautiful wife, Lucia, almost 38 weeks pregnant.
0: Oh, you're on
5: standby. We've got a baby coming any day now. Any exciting day. Times.
1: You used to say beautiful with such passion. Now you're like, you're beautiful. Is everything okay, mate?
5: There's our third baby coming. No, we're so excited. She's glowing. Everything's amazing. That my other boys, Charlie and Maxie, are pumped up. Everyone's excited.
1: Do they know that you're going to forget about them when the baby comes?

0: Did they realise that yet?
1: Well, they know I'm currently the fourth favourite in the house. Yeah. So I'm at the bottom. So yeah. I said, boys, don't worry. We're all going down a peg.
0: Yeah, so who's going down first?
1: You're
0: last, and then who, Max or Charlie?
1: Oh, who cares? I'm at
0: Charlie,
1: the bottom.
0: He's the oldest. And then it's Max, and then it's a new bubba.
1: Well, and I said they can earn our love by helping out. Oh, yes. You know what I mean? Maybe do some jobs, do a nappy. Hey, all of a sudden you're back to favourite again. Put the bins out. Come on. But my wife's had a list of jobs for me. Most of them I've gotten through. There's been a stuff up with the bunk beds for the boys' room. I'm still fighting those people on email.
2: Taking them to VCAT.
1: Yeah, we might be going to see an ombudsman.
0: Just breathe.
1: Might have to say their name on air if they don't get back to the email quick sticks. That thread has been dropped a few times, but
0: just
1: anyway.
0: Breathe.
1: Oh, no, I'm relaxed. Now, I've got to stop having all these coffees on an empty belly, but there's one job that I cannot organise, and my wife keeps bringing it up. My beautiful mother-in-law keeps bringing it up.
2: Mm.
1: And that is, after my wife gives birth, she wants to go to a hotel for a few nights. So we've had mates of ours that have had private health insurance.
2: Yep.
1: Sometimes they've got to stay at a hotel for a couple of nights. Sometimes they haven't.
0: And they have midwives and stuff there, which is great.
1: Which ripped off, to be honest. If you pay private health insurance, then you don't get the hotel sucked in. But I've said I'm a pay-out-of-pocket boy. Lucci, whatever you want. When the baby arrives, if you want a couple nights somewhere, you pick the place.
2: Ooh.
1: I will sort it out. And her and her mum keep asking, have you sorted out the hotel yet? Small issue. Don't know the dates. You keep asking me, ladies, have you sorted the hotel? I don't know when the baby's coming. Don't know if you know this about booking hotels. The first thing they ask, which nights are you staying? Don't know. But can we stay when it happens?
0: Why don't you just book for a week?
1: I don't know what week it is.
0: Well, you work it out.
1: No, there's no workout.
0: What
2: do those free cancellation bookings. Just book heaps.
0: Yeah.
3: 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Fifi, Feb and Nick. 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
3: 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Why me? 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Should it be cocktails? Should it be sit down? Do we have to invite weird Uncle Ken? Overwhelmed? 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East Lake is the answer. 4 great venues, plenty of room options, dedicated events team. 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
1: Something people should expect is if they put something on social media and it's illegal, it's going to end up in a police office and obviously in court. Dumb criminals are funny these days. They just put things, crimes, on socials, and the next minute the cops are knocking at their door. Now, this happened to a man, and now this was over in Perth. You may have seen it. It's been all over the news. The footage of the father who had his 3-year-old son on his lap driving on actual roads. God.

0: God, how irresponsible.
1: And he's uploaded that as a, hey, how funny is this video of my 3-year-old on my lap while I'm driving? And he's now been charged.
2: Oh.
1: So, yes, of course he has. He's got to appear in court. She can't have 3-year-olds driving cars. Brittany knows all about that.
0: Yeah, but imagine if that kid in about 15, 16 years' time is driving around Monaco as a Formula One driver. Well done. Nailed it.
1: Well, no, still breaking the law.
0: Yeah, no, but I'm saying it, fast forward.
1: Well, okay, look, let's put that story aside.
2: It's got more V8 supercars vibe to that kid, I reckon. I reckon
0: he's having some white nights. And
2: I don't reckon that's an F1 family. If you get.
1: But the thing about this is 2026.
0: Yeah, you can't do that stuff.
1: It's dangerous. It's very bad. Dangerous, yeah. We live in lots of nanny states where you can't do stuff like this. I want to take us back to a fun place. Called the 80s.
0: Oh, bro.
1: Parenting in the 80s, 90s.
0: Smoking mum's darts.
1: Even we'll go into the noughties. What, 301060, we're opening the phones. What did your parents let you do or get away with back when parenting was, let's say, looser? Now, I've got a story that.
0: It's when we used to be able to live.
1: No.
2: Yeah.
1: I'm not condoning it. Jeez, lucky. I mean, it was just a freer time, wasn't it? I want to tell you a story. Now, my mum did nothing wrong in this situation, if mum's listening.
2: But if she's not
0: get ready to list off
2: the crimes.
1: I think about this often because I'm one of those helicopter parents. So when I stop at the servo and I've got the kids in the back seat of the car, to go in and pay, I get the kids out.
0: Yeah.
1: But I'd say back in the 80s, parents just left their kids in cars and went into the shopping centres.
2: Oh, now,
0: I reckon the parents at the petrol stations were having a dart making their kids put the petrol in.
2: Yeah.
0: Off you go.
1: Well, I remember I was on a play date at Sophie Webber's house. Now, this is out in Wonga Park. Big properties. Like, Sophie lived on a few acres and had a driveway that went for about a kilometre. And it was a massive hill. And mum had my brothers in the back seat who would have been, 10 and 8. And mum came to the front door to pick me up. So I was at the front door. Mum's having a chat with Lynn. And we turned around and all we saw was mum's car, rolling back down the hill. My brothers had taken the handbrake off. So she left the two boys in the car. The handbrake's come off and we're literally watching the car roll down a hill.
0: That would have happened so much back in the day.
1: Well, I know you did. Well, it was that could actually happen these days.
2: There's
0: no handbrake.
1: The boys would have pressed the thumb in, lifted the handbrake and
2: let
1: it off.
2: Boys are listening, that is still the handbrake on the 2014 Subaru Forester. So take it easy, lads. We do live on a flat street, though.
0: I wasn't much of a rebel when I was a kid. I was pretty quiet, so I didn't really do much stuff like that.
2: No, oh, come on.
1: 1060 Kazza, Ange, Eddie.
0: Dad
1: joking?
0: Used to let me drive his car. I used to do that stuff.
1: What do you mean?
0: Who didn't drive a car when they were a kid? Hands up. Who drove a car in this thing when they were a kid?
1: Everyone in our team just put their hand up. Yeah, but my cousins had property out at Panton Hill and they had a beat up Ford Escort. And I do remember the kids just driving an Escort around the paddocks.
0: Yeah, back in the country, they do it all the time. Yeah. They drive cars. Like when I reverse the car, I get Toby on my lap and reverse it and she sits there and reverses it with me.
2: I'd get in trouble for driving
0: an Escort
2: around.
0: We're not out the road. My driveway's pretty big, but she'll I'll just reverse the car and she'll sit on my lap and I do the steering, but it's like she's driving. You would have done that.
1: No, I didn't. No, I don't do that.
0: Yeah. Leon?
1: Leon, what are you doing?
3: I still do that.
1: You don't even have kids.
2: Get in, kid. We're taking it back to the 80s.
0: Here's a lolly.
4: It's called Fifi Fevenick's Happy Hour, and we take that pretty seriously.
1: We were just talking about this off air, and this is interesting, and 131060, if you've got an opinion on it, there is a survey has come out, and it's a best rated fast food restaurant. Now, when I say rated, so this is according to customer service, let's be honest. Okay. Now, when you think about fast food, I think there'd be two that would be the global dominators that you'd just assume were at the top. Well, they're not. So how's this? The best rated fast food restaurant in Australia is Red Rooster.
0: Yep, get it. Yep.
1: I haven't had Red Rooster for about 20 years.
0: I haven't had it for about 7 hours.
1: That was
0: 12 hours.
1: I had it for dinner
0: last night. Red Rooster's number one.
2: Yeah, there's one near my place.
1: I used to love it when I was a kid, and if anyone knows the one on Maroondah Highway, Ringwood, that's the one we'd always go to. And I think it was kind of

0: Oops.
1: We've got Jeanette from Warrandyte on the line. Hi, Jeanette.
2: Hey.
1: Jeanette, who do you think should have won? That Red Rooster's at number one. Who were you after?
2: Oh, no. Aljana.
3: Oh, yeah.
4: Al what?
1: Do you know, I haven't had Aljana, but I'm hearing things about it.
4: Oh, mate. What's Aljana when it's
1: Aljana, I can smell it. There's one on the corner of my dad's road, and I smell it when I drive into dad's street and go, that smells amazing.
5: Lebanese chicken fair. Yeah, Lebanese charcoal chicken. Massive in Sydney. Made its way down here a few years ago and gone nuts.
4: Not, so it's like a souvlaki.
5: No. Lebanese chicken.
3: Lebanese chicken.
6: Lebanese charcoal chicken. Fun fact, Aljana in Arabic means heaven.
1: Aljana. It does smell good.
3: It is beautiful
1: Jeanette,
3: stuff.
1: Jeanette, this might blow your mind. It's not even on the list.
4: No.
1: Aljana didn't even make it onto the... Maybe
4: I'm tipping there's not one anywhere near my house.
5: No.
1: Oh, they're around.
4: I've never seen Aljana.
5: Northern suburbs, yes, western suburbs.
3: Oh, yeah.
1: In at number two, Taco Bell.
4: Yes.
1: What? How many Taco Bells are in Melbourne?
4: There's one in...
5: Taco Bell
4: one in,
5: or Taco Bill?
1: No,
5: Taco
1: Bell. Bell. The American one.
4: Yeah, the American one.
1: I love... In America, I love a Taco Bell. Mm.
4: I've got three. My favourites are on here.
1: Which ones?
4: Red Rooster, grilled. Love grilled.
1: Grilled
4: have that once or twice a week. And Nando's.
1: Grilled is in at number three. So it goes Red Rooster, Taco Bell, grilled, rolled. I eat a lot of rolled.
4: Mm-hmm. Yeah.
1: Subway, Zambero.
4: Oh, my God. Have you had Zamberos?
1: Guzman and Gomez, yeah.
4: Oh, my God. The
1: what do you go between Zambero and Guzman and Gomez?
4: Zamberos. Yeah.
5: Really?
4: And I'm a Nando's man. I'm a Nando's man.
1: Nico's being ropeable. They're at the bottom of this list.
4: KFC's not even on there.
1: Yeah, it is. It's after Guzman and Gomez. It's about sixth.
4: Oh, yeah, there are. But this comes under speed of service, value for money, customer service and presentation of food, and that's where Red Rooster has just ticked all of it. Yeah.
3: Speed of service? No one's in there. You go, get out, mate. Go have a wrap. I go, you're the first bloke ever.
7: Orders up. Fifi, Fev and Nick's happy hour. You are welcome.
1: We started the show. Look, we have computer screens here and they have little cameras on top of them, mm-hmm. and I just flick mine off.
3: A every little webcam morning, on top. Yep.
1: 6 a.m. I flick off the webcam and I did say to you, I don't like cameras staring at me because, I see people talking about you should cover the lens with masking tape and Big Brother's always watching you. You then did point out there's cameras all around this studio filming me all the time.
4: And you don't grab it off. You flick it.
1: I get annoyed with it. I see it as a see it as something that's invasive and intrusive. And then I raised this with you boys because it's been in the news on, it was on my Instagram feed the other day. And it was somebody telling me that ChatGPT remembers everything. So anything you're putting in ChatGPT is going to other people. So other people can access it. When I say other people, like the companies are gathering all your information.
4: And put them in robots.
1: And weren't people putting photos of themselves in recently to do this 80s trend? Like you wanted to see what you looked like in the 80s.
4: Yeah, it's gone viral.
1: And there were people going, no. Don't put your photos in. Then they've got your photos or your personal information. Josiah's never looked more scared.
5: Oh, I've got everything in that thing. Everything.
3: That adds up.
5: Yeah.
3: That
5: it
3: makes
5: does.
3: Sense.
5: Yes.
4: My chat sheet has been a bit about me too.
5: Good. I use it so much.
1: The other big story that has been over the news all week is the billionaires who are running the AI companies and world leaders are all saying, tools down, stop.
3: But they did this years ago, remember?
1: And they did put their tools
3: down. We signed
1: down.
3: A letter and we said we won't let it get any sillier than it is right now. I don't care.
1: I think China's not come to the party, maybe. China's the worry. I think that's why they're all like, well, we might all do this, but we don't. I don't think the Chinese president's playing.
4: If China
1: ball.
4: Say no to that, that means there's something wrong because they're. Smart.
1: No, they just do their own. Yeah, they're doing their own thing, and that's
4: what
1: fine.
4: What are they doing?
1: Well, probably protecting themselves, but.
4: Why don't we do that?
1: No, but this is the thing. So I was reading the headlines, and the headlines are all. AI in the net, it's feasible the next 10 years that AI turns on humans and wipes out the human race. And I went, that is ridiculous. What is that about? But what they're saying.
4: True, though.
1: Well, one, AI could release a biological hazard, like a virus. Just bang.
4: Probably already have.
1: The other one, though, that is more realistic, and I thought, is that bad? But AI could shut down and wipe all our accounts and our access to the internet.
4: That's why cash is king.
1: And then, no, but you wouldn't even get to spend your cash. Like, here's the thing, is supply chains would fall over. Would fall over. And then
4: let's kill them.
1: The forecasters who are saying it would be the end of the human race, then it would become like Lord of the

0: flies. So it would food would become impossible to get. Money would be impossible to get, and then we'd almost destroy ourselves because we would be in a flap.
1: What happens? We let these nerds. These nerds got out of control. It used to be a bit of a system. Bully them a bit. They watch Star Trek or whatever. Now we just let nerds go on a tear, and now have a look. Disaster.
0: Yes.
1: Everyone's meant to have their sort of place. Take it easy. You know?
0: Yeah.
1: But everyone, yeah. And clapping billionaires is the biggest bootlicking yuck thing you can possibly do.
2: Righto. Richie Beno coming up. No, what's his name? Coming off the long. No, coming off the long run.
0: Ray Dennis Lilly?
2: Dennis Lilly. Off the long run.
1: He's got the cricket stats.
0: Oh, you did the cricket. Yeah, you did it.
2: Off the long run. Jesus.
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4: It was the Emmys yesterday. Did you get crept up? And a bit of celebrity news, probably.
5: Boom, boom.
6: Celebrity news.
4: Do you know what I loved? I didn't watch this. I just saw all the highlights. But what I did love was Mariska Hargitay. Now, that is Olivia Benson from Law & Order SVU. Mm-hmm. 27 seasons. It's the longest running drama, I believe.
5: There's a lot of crime, especially in New York.
4: Unbelievable. Oh, it's fiction. It's not real. But she hosted it. And that's actually the first woman in a long time that's hosted
5: really?
4: It. But also
5: so she actually hosted
4: a bona fide TV star. Yeah, you know, they often pull in a comedian or a male.
5: I think they've pounced on it.
4: Jackman, like a movie star. They pull in movie stars. She's a bona fide TV star and the Emmys are a TV award ceremony.
5: And it was good by them because she's been everywhere because New York Knicks won the NBA championship and she's good mates with Bronze and she was everywhere. Like she was on the float. And I reckon they've gone, hey, you're a big deal now.
4: She's fabulous. And
5: I love her.
4: She did pull in one of her besties. So we all know she has a...

0: relationship, a friendship with Taylor Swift. Now, Taylor Swift, big SVU fan, and named, is it her two cat. Of her cats?
1: No,
0: one of her cats, Olivia, and one's Benson.
1: Yeah, one's Benson, yeah.
0: And she did do a cameo. So Mariska did quite a few sketches. One was with Nicole Kidman, which was funny, them having a bit of a blue.
1: Mm-hmm.
0: And she did a mock scene from Law & Order SVU. And Taylor Swift was dressed like with the detective badge on.
1: She looked so good.
0: It was, and she was holding her cat, which was probably
1: she brought
0: Olivia
1: the,
0: Benson.
1: He was.
0: Let's have a listen.
2: That case of salt. Taylor Swift will not be at the Emmys.
3: Oh, she's not there. I'm not watching.
4: Maybe she's going to do one of those cool pre-taped sketch things to support the host.
5: Do you think she'll sing?
4: No.
6: Oh, wow.
7: Isn't it cool when it does that?
6: Mm-hmm.
7: It's actually my ringtone.
0: Probably is her ringtone. She loves it,
1: Tay-Tay. They did a full scene. And yeah, she's amazing. So what? I want to unpack that a little bit because Taylor Swift is about dropping clues and hints for all the Swifties.
0: Oh, okay.
1: What's happening?
0: She's just helping a friend out
1: at
0: the Emmys?
1: Really? Taylor Swift ain't doing nothing for nothing.
0: Oh, no.
8: One conspiracy theory I'm on board with.
0: Really?
1: Oh, mate, is she going to act? Because she was brilliant. Like, if you didn't know that was Taylor Swift, you just think she was part of the actual SVU crew.
0: But that doesn't surprise me that Taylor Swift could act.
1: Oh, 100%. But
0: have you not seen Valentine's Day? Like, she's been in movies.
1: Has she?
0: Yeah.
1: Valentine's Day.
0: Yeah.
8: Taylor Lautner.
1: Yeah.
8: It was everyone.
0: Yeah.
1: Taylor.
8: Yeah, but it had everyone. It was one of those posters where there's massive names.
0: It was a try hard love, actually. It wasn't very good.
1: Do you think she's doing something? Yeah, she's not just doing that because she was at the Chiefs game. She was obviously there.
0: She's supporting her husband.
1: She was supporting her husband, and that's what they uncovered that on SVU. That was on the board.
0: Well, look, okay, I'll leave that with that. There you go. You've just launched your own conspiracy theory.
1: Something's happening.
0: But it was good. The other highlights, Michael J. Fox receiving his award.
1: What did he get?
0: He got a standing ovation. He was honoured, the Bob Hope Humanitarian Award in recognition of his contributions to Parkinson's disease.
1: Bang.
0: He was just fabulous. The tribute to Dolly Parton by her friend Reba McEntire.
1: Did she sing?
0: She's fabulous. She's great.
1: Oh, it's cute.
0: Yeah. And Woody Harrelson and Matthew McConaughey.
1: Oh, that was
0: now, this
1: creepy.
0: Might have missed. They did a creepy bit, poking fun at the fact that they look like each other and suggesting their parents had had relations.
1: It was a bit weird.
0: But do you know what? I did the bit of mail I've got on this, and I love this because for so long, award ceremonies have been uber rich, entitled, privileged people who live in gated homes. Mm-hmm. They get their cars valet parked, and then they stand up and they do political speeches where they tell everybody how they should live. And the truth is they're not living like any of the people in America are. The word on the street was they were all encouraged to not bring politics up. I think Alan Cumming just made one reference and said, guys, registered a vote, but he didn't reference any parties. I think Sally Field may have gone off a little bit.
1: But at
0: the end of the day, they did try to bring it to let's not do that, because hopefully they've learnt their lesson. Like, don't get me wrong, it's great to have messaging that's powerful, but not when you're a rich person who reads lines and can play a character.
8: Have a look at the news. It's not working.
0: Exactly.
1: Yeah, they all came out when they were trying to not get Trump put in, and they all come out and did those videos, and then they all went, you blokes are losers.
0: Well, the other thing
1: and
0: that
1: Trump is the biggest loser, and he still won.
0: The other interesting point about the Emmys is, and a few people are commenting on this, that now with television used to be everything. Like, when you had Friends, you had a captive 90 million people audience because that was the only thing that you could watch at 7:30 on a Monday. Now, because of streaming and podcasts and anything you want to access, social media, they don't have the captive audience they used to. So they're actually trying to keep people in. So they used to sort of do these ceremonies in a reel where, you know, the big dogs and you're not, but now they're desperately trying to keep people in the land of TV.
1: They're trying to beg for their tucker.
0: A little bit, which is quite a nice, I don't mind
1: like
0: that.
1: It.
0: Yeah.
1: Now that you're a free-to-air sort of operator.
0: Well, I've gone back to free-to-air, so I think there's a free-to-air resurgence.
1: Yeah.
8: You're a big fan.
0: I am a big fan.
8: How does the Arvo go for you? Josiah at 12, obviously,
0: Seven. I watched the 7 o'clock, Channel 7 news in the middle of the day with Josiah as one of the commentators. Occasionally DJ Shergs, Leon pops up.
1: Are you on today?
5: No.

0: Next week.
1: Josiah got two mentions of our radio show. So, Leon, the challenge is now there for you. Then I go into back-to-back episodes of The Bridge with Ross Kemp, great EastEnders actor who's now a TV show host. No, The Bridge, you've got to watch it. They've got to answer general edge questions to cross the bridge. Then I go into Bradley Walsh's The Chase, which is the UK version, into the 4 p.m. Bulletin, back into The Chase with Larry Emder, the Australian edition. Yeah. Much easier, just saying. It's so much easier.
2: You reckon it's easier?
1: Than the UK one?
2: Yeah, because you don't live in the UK. If you lived in the UK, they're all British questions.
3: No, UK game shows are known for having like...
2: No, but I know, but like if I'm playing the Australian one, I'm getting the... When I'm playing the UK one, I don't know anything about their questions. I don't know what the streets are called. I don't know. You know what I mean?
1: Oh, they're good. It's their quality.
2: If you lived in the UK, you'd watch the Australian one and go, geez, that's hard.
1: No, I'm pretty good.
2: But you live here.
1: Yeah.
2: It's totally different.
1: No, but I'm just saying the quality of questions. I just feel, anyway, that's the Channel 7 are doing a great job. Free to wear. It's back, people.
2: Do you remember when we did The Chase?
1: We did. Now, this is years ago. It was Andrew O'Keefe was actually hosting the Chase before he...
2: I reckon Fee was backstage with Andrew O'Keefe before we went on because The Chase is, you're a team. You work together. Fee kept pressing the bloody buzzer with all the questions and just blurting out anything just so she could beat me. Yeah. We are together.
1: I did forget we were
3: a bad type of secondhand smoke.
2: Oh, mate.
4: Buzzer.
5: Beefy Bevan Nick's Happy Hour.
1: An award-winning musical from the geniuses behind Monty Python, Spamalot. It is coming, and the star of the show, Steve Curry, our good mate Cuzza, is in the studio.
6: Oh, guys, thanks for having me. I'm not alone.
1: No, you're not.
6: I'm not alone. I've got Bo Curry here.
7: Hello, Australia.
1: I was going to say,
6: he's very shy. We're hoping that he comes out of his shell one day.
1: Oh, do you know, Bo, I call you that because I haven't seen you since you were one.
6: Wow.
1: I was pregnant with my first child.
6: Yep.
1: And
6: that's true.
1: Your dad and your mum were showing me what it's like to have a baby.
6: Yeah. We were too. And he hasn't changed a bit. He's 12, but he's still in a nappy. So,
1: I love that you've got him working because I want to talk about this. Spamalot, not only is it brilliant because you're going to be in it, so obviously everyone should want to see it.
6: Well, that's a good enough reason to go.
1: This is a phenomenal musical written by Eric Idle, who is my favourite Monty Python.
6: He's brilliant.
1: He's
6: in the show. He plays God in the show. So yes, I get to act opposite Eric Idle, which is one of those little bucket list moments.
1: Speaking of bucket list, I don't put too much pressure on you, but I saw it on Broadway in New York with the late Tim Curry.
6: Oh, my God.
1: He was unbelievable. Wasn't he?
6: What an amazing performer. I've been showing Bo a lot of Tim Curry stuff, and he's pretty special, isn't he?
7: Yeah.
1: Now, Bo, you're actually telling your dad what to do.
7: Because I'm actually going to be the dialogue master.
1: What's a ballad master?
3: No, dialogue master.
6: It's a bit concerning when he's not... enunciating well enough, and he's the dialogue master, isn't it? Anyway,
7: what do you do? I've got to make sure that everyone's lines are down pat.
6: Yep.
1: And how's your dad? How are his lines?
7: We might need to do some work.
6: Well, Bo has been drilling me at home on the lines, right? So if I'm no good, I guess that might be your fault? I don't know.
7: What? No.
2: I tell you what, I witnessed Bo's brilliance at Cuzza's 40th. No, 50th.
6: Thank you for saying 40th. I do appreciate it. And sorry I didn't invite you, Faith. This is really awkward now.
1: No, it's fine.
2: And you nailed the speech. He did the speech.
6: He emceed
2: speech, everything. And brilliant. Absolutely brilliant. And you're going better than your uncle too because you're starring tonight. I saw Bernard on Health and Wellness last night at 9:30.
6: Oh, no.
2: The Curries are taking
6: it's
2: over.
6: Not even the name of the show, is it?
1: It's not.
6: I think it's House of Wellness, but obviously we've done research for it.
2: Yeah. No, we had
1: Shane Crawford in here yesterday.
2: Talking about Bern, I'm like, and then we've got...
6: I'll tell you a story about Croft. Years ago, he used to come see our band play, and he came up to me one day and goes, hey, I really want to be an actor. Can you maybe get us an agent? And I said, tell you what, you get us a game for Hawthorne, I'll get you an agent.
3: That's a fair trade.
2: Hey, good trade. Now, in other big news...
3: That's so good.
2: We all love The Castle, and you obviously starred in it, and it's coming back as a musical.
6: It is.
2: Now, we had the beautiful Jane Kennedy in.
6: Oh, she's
2: and
6: amazing.
2: I was like, you surely can are you going to be part of this?
1: He wants you in this so bad.
2: But then I said, Bo, as playing you. Oh.

0: Oh. As a little. Oh. Yeah. Are you in it?
1: I mean.
2: Can't say too much at the moment.
1: Yeah, oh.
2: But no.
0: Oh. No, no, no.
3: I thought he was on the
0: He's 100% playing you.
2: I reckon he should too. I've had so many people ask me, am I playing Dale Kerrigan?
1: Yes.
2: And I went, I don't think I can play 16. I think I've got range.
0: Yeah.
2: I just don't think 16's in me anymore. But Bobo here is 12.
4: Shave the beard. Yeah, might be all right.
1: Yeah, maybe.
0: No, I reckon Bo's going to do it for sure.
2: Yeah.
1: Yeah, hopefully.
2: Yeah. But hang on, hang on. Have you even seen the film?
0: Have you ever not watched The Castle?
2: Haven't gotten around to it.
1: Yeah.
2: No, he hasn't gotten around to it. But that's okay. He's heard every single line yelled from passing buses over the last 12 years. So he knows how the whole thing goes. But it's just a choose your own adventure with where all those lines come.
0: Oh, there we go. Yeah. We've just broken some news, exclusive news. That's You're going to play your dad.
2: That's it.
0: That is pretty cool.
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3: This is Carrie and Tommy.
4: It would be very annoying, wouldn't it?
5: What?
4: Your bed being on fire.
5: It'd be good if it was a waterbed.
6: Oh.
4: If it was on fire. No, that'd be just by popping it. But then
5: you
4: flooded.
5: Remember when everyone had water beds growing up? I mean, we didn't, but I remember.
4: I don't reckon everyone. I've only ever seen one in my life.
5: I just remember, like, friends' parents had water beds.
4: Yeah.
5: And we'd jump on them.
4: I had one friend. Yeah. And it always made me think, your parents are still freaky.
5: Do you reckon? It just made me think they had money.
4: It made me think they enjoyed the motion in the ocean, if you know what I'm saying.
5: Remember when my parents, when we moved into my mum, my stepdad,
6: stepdad,
5: that's what she used to call him, stepdaddy. stepdad. Anyway, we moved into this really old house and there was a mirror on top of the main bedroom bed.
4: Nope, thank you.
5: And my mum was like, well, that's got to go. Well, we moved out a decade later and that's
4: still there.
6: Oh, my God.
4: Still there. It's good to check if your partner's a vampire or not. You never know when you might need it. It's been a while since we've done this. It's just those little things in life that give you a bit of a buck up.
7: What makes you feel good? What gets you in the mood?
4: I'll kick off with a quick one, but it's not the one I mainly want to talk about. So there is a thing that can completely change the eating experience of fruit. And for me, it'll whether a grape has these or not will determine whether I enjoy eating them. Because grapes without them are delicious. Grapes with them, I can't. It's not worth it. There's often five of them. And so I would say when I bite into grapes, or this also goes for things like mandarines, oranges.
5: Watermelon.
4: I was going to say watermelon as well. When I bite in and I realize from the first bite, oh my God, I've got a seedless variety.
7: What makes you feel good? What gets you in the
4: Because then I know I can just hoe into that bad boy and not worry about Patangaloo. Peningaloo reef. Not the main one I want to talk about though. Because I think I'm about to say something that women have been across for years. Now, I don't know why men don't adopt more things that women do. I remember the first time I had a scented candle in my house, I was like, is good.
5: It's so
4: why don't we talk about this more? And why aren't, when people are getting together at the men's shed meetings and stuff, why isn't someone going, guys, have you tried a scented candle? It's delicious. Heaven, do that. But this one is not a scented candle. It's something that I keep in my car. And so every day I can use this, particularly throughout winter. It was a lifesaver. Do you know what I'm talking about?
5: Like a thermos.
4: Nope. I keep it in my center console.
5: Yeah.
4: It cost me about $11 and I reckon it'll last me a full year. And it just sits there. And each time I get in.
5: A lip balm.
4: Oh, it is not a lip balm. I carry one of those in my pockets at all times and they also actually a lip balm.
7: What makes you feel good? What gets
4: you? But not the thing I'm talking about.
5: Hand cream.
4: Yeah, I take off my little rings and I pop them in my little thing in the center there and I get my little hand cream and my mitts have never been smoother.
7: What makes you feel good?
5: When I was in my late teens, one of my friends started using hand cream, which felt like a very granny-ish thing to do at the time.
4: Yeah.
5: And I clocked it last year when I saw her in person and we hugged and I saw her hand. Her hands, I reckon, are a decade younger than the rest of our hands because she's been using hand cream every single day.
4: Yes, a decade younger. So what does that mean? They're still smoking cigarettes or something? What does that mean?
5: No, like than the rest of our hands.
4: Supple.
5: They're still just like wrinkle-free and like supple is a great is a great word.
4: Yeah, isn't it? Fellas, if you haven't got a hand cream in your life.
5: I don't think women have, a lot of us even remember
4: is that
5: to
4: not
5: put
4: a thing
5: cream.
4: That women
5: I mean,
4: just
5: it is a thing
4: their...
5: that women can use, but I just, I feel like.
4: Do you not have one in your car?
5: No.
4: Oh, have one in your car. Sarah has one in her car. Sarah, do you have a hand cream in your car? Treat yourself. I'll get hand creams for everyone. Don't worry.
8: I've got one in my car.
4: He's got one in his car.
5: Can I tell you what I discovered the other night and I've been having every night and it makes me feel good?
4: Yeah.
5: Is I've rediscovered mini marshmallows, not the big fat ones, but the little ones. And I have a little chai or a little hot chocolate at night, pop them in. Oh.
7: What makes you feel good?
5: It feels like I'm out of like a cafe or something, you know?
4: These are the little things we're talking about. 13, 10, 60. What little things do you have in your life that just give you a little buck up? Give us a call.
7: What makes you feel good? What gets you in the mood?
4: Just those little things in life that give you a little pep in your step. I've discovered buying a hand cream and keeping

0: in my car center console. So when I get in the morning, I just give my hands a little bloody lubrication and boy.
1: Can I have proper feel?
0: Proper feel over here. Have a David.
2: Do you ever go a little bit too hard on the lubrication of the hands and then struggle to grip the steering wheel?
0: Oh, I slip all over the road.
1: Those hands haven't worked a hard day in their life.
0: They have not. And I hope to keep it that way. Please see Bic more. G'day, Sophia.
3: Hi.
0: What makes you feel good?
3: Tweezers. Bit of a weird obsession with mine, but it makes me feel really good.
0: So, like, when you...
3: I kept them in my car, my back. Like, the kids would come in the car from school and say, like, they've got a splinter, you know, in their hands.
0: Oh, it's just knowing you have them.
3: Yeah, getting things out with the tweezers just gives me a great satisfaction.
0: Yes.
1: Yeah, what are you, have you got hair growing in places at the moment that you like to just have a little pluck?
3: I'll do laser on my legs and then, you know, there might be randomly like one or two hairs, you know, little black hair. And like I'm sitting in my car and just the satisfaction, I can't explain it. Yeah, but the splinters are by far my favourite.
0: Sophia, when you're, because my dad used to say, we got so scared to say we had a splinter because my dad's method of removal was...
3: Brace them down.
0: Hold your arm down and let me just dig it out with whatever. Yeah, is it? Yeah, I was going to say, how much complaining do you get?
3: No, a lot, but I'm like, I get so much satisfaction out of it that I'm just like...
2: Just making your kids climb trees.
3: I'm doing it for their own good anyway. Like, it's got to come out. It has to come out anyway. Yep. So, whether it's great, like, it's coming out and, I'm doing it.
0: Good on you, Sophia.
3: My husband runs away from me. Like he'll come home saying, "Oh, I got it." You know, if he's welding and he's got a splinter, he like will not come anywhere next to me. Like he knows.
0: When he runs, Sophia, do you go and spear tackle him down with tweezers in the back pocket, ready to go?
3: Yes, I do.
0: Bless you, Sophia. Good on you. Good on you. Thank you for getting involved.
1: Hey, Chris.
4: Hey, good afternoon, everyone.
1: What makes you feel good? What gets you in the mood, Chris?
4: What gets me in the mood during the day are those Red Allen's frogs. So not the cheap brand. It has to be the Allen's frogs.
0: What's the difference between the Allen's ones and the cheap ones? Is it in the chew?
4: It's definitely in the chew, the flavour.
0: Yeah.
4: How much extra effort you need to put into the chew.
0: Yes.
4: It's just all round. The Allen's are the go-to frogs.
0: How many are you smashing in a day, Chris?
4: Let's go perhaps 2 to 6.
1: You don't have to pretend with us, like we're not judging, Chris. You can be honest.
4: Okay, 6 to 10. 6 to 10.
0: Good on you, Chris. Thank you very much. It's weird we chose. So the frog to kiss is a disgusting thing, but we've so many of our lollies. Freddo frogs. Like red frogs. Like we've suddenly decided, you know what animal we want to eat but don't, except for the French.
1: So that's so weird. Why do we have that, not like have dog shaped things when everyone's got dogs? Why have we chosen frog?
0: Yeah, I don't know. We've got frogs and koalas. We've decided they're the most edible.
1: Oh, and snakes, someone pointed out. Yes. Joel, what makes you feel good?
5: I've always got a 2 litre chocolate milk in the fridge, but I have a skull out of the bottle before I go to bed.
0: Yes. Yes, Joel. Yes, yes, yes.
6: What makes you feel good? What gets you in the mood?
0: Joel, do you have a brand of choice, a preference? Who makes it?
5: Normally it's the oak.
0: Yep.
5: Yeah, oak chocolate milk. And it's always out of the bottle. It can't be out of the glass.
0: Yeah. Mm. And does your, I don't know, your living arrangements, do people share the bottle that has been drunk out of?
5: No, my wife calls me a big kid because I have to have chocolate milk in the fridge at all times.
0: Do you ever heat it up?
5: No. That has to be like ice cold.
0: But wouldn't it? Have you tried heating it up, Joel?
1: Like a hot chocolate.
5: Haven't, and now I am going to tonight.
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3: I want to introduce you to 9-year-old Mighty Mike, and he is over in the States because, and Mighty Mike Plays is his YouTube channel. Right?
4: And he's an adult or a kid?
3: He's 9 years old.
4: Oh, he's 9. Okay.
3: Yes. And what he does is he uploads videos of him playing Minecraft and Roblox. Mm. And he wasn't getting many views on his videos. Mm-hmm. And so his dad's name's Dave. Dave decided, you know what, 9-year-old Mighty Mike, I'm going to set up a little advertising push just to get you some views on your YouTube videos. And so he talked Mighty Mike through how to set up an advertising campaign with just a $20 limit, right? And so he showed
4: his... You could do an advertising campaign with $20 limits.
3: Yeah, yeah, you can do them with anything. On all the socials, you can be like, just boost this post for $20 worth, whatever.
5: Right.
3: And so he did that.
4: Yeah.
3: And then 3 weeks went by, and that's when the father got called into a meeting with his manager, corporate representatives and finance staff at his work.
4: Oh, did you think he was getting a raise? What was happening?
3: They said, hey, Dave, you know how you've got a company credit card. Could you please explain the $118,000 in charges on the company card that has been assigned to you? And he realized that after he'd shown his son how to do the boosting of his posts and videos, he'd left him to his own devices and the card was still open and saved on the account. And so his son's just gone, if I just keep pumping money into this, Mighty Mike is kicking off. Bless you. Mighty Mike is going to kick off. And so he promoted heavily a few videos, Epic Roblox, Mighty Mike, and some of those have now received 200,000 views each. And all of that cost was onto the credit card for $118,000.
4: So does he have to pay it back?
3: So they're still working out whether he'll pay it back, whether he'll lose his job. And one of the most important announcements of this whole statement went out on the Mighty Mike Plays video account. And he said the Mighty Mike Plays channel could be paused while the situation is reviewed.
4: What are all the followers going to do?
5: Do they make any money from the channel?
3: I got no idea.
4: Yes, because then they could use some of that money to pay back the...
3: Well, and I'm assuming now this video of him, the dad, explaining what's happened to the Mighty Mike Plays channel has probably got a fair few views. He then threw it back to his son at the end of the video and said, anything to say to the viewers, son? And Mighty Mike, all he said was, I'm definitely cooked.
4: Sweetheart, he's only 9. I mean, is it his fault?
3: Partially, yes.
4: If I left my credit card open to the kids when they're playing games... Like at the moment they have to ask me every single time they want to buy something.
3: Yeah, yeah, yeah.
4: If they had

0: with an access.
1: Even the fact that it was his company card that he put
2: also,
1: on.
2: Which company is giving you a limit of $113,000?
1: Yeah,
0: he was probably their most trustworthy employer before, and now they're like,
1: yeah. And there was something where originally the card had just been linked. Like he didn't even realize it was his company card that it put on there. It was just linked with these other things.
2: Oh.
1: So now he's been left with an epic potential bill and a potential loss of jobs. I know it's often not that extreme, but I'm sure there's been times where you have left your kid to their own devices and you've suddenly come home and gone, you've spent what? On how much? For who? 131060. How much did your kid spend when they got access to your credit card? Give us a call.
2: What happened when the kids got a hold of the credit card?
1: Yeah, because Mighty Mike, who's just 9 years old, got access to his dad's company credit card and used it to promote his Mighty Mike Plays YouTube channel to the tune of $118,000 and had to announce this sad news on his very own YouTube channel.
3: What's up, Chad? Today, I have some sad news, and it's not going to be me explaining. It's going to be my dad explaining. I think this might be the end of Mighty Mike Plays.
4: Aww. Hey, everyone. If you don't know me, I'm Dave. I'm Mike's dad. So apparently, my son has been running some high-budget campaigns on YouTube that I was pretty much unaware of.
1: Yeah.
0: To the tune of?
1: $118,000. And then
0: on the company credit card.
1: Mighty Mike's sign off at the end of the whole saga is just as sweet.
4: You can stay subscribed if you want. And I think he'll eventually come back. But that's pretty much all I have to say. Michael, do you have anything you want to say to your viewers?
3: I'm definitely cooked.
1: G'day, Tiffany.
5: Yeah, hi.
1: Hey, what happened when the kids got access to the credit card?
5: Yes, so we went on a family cruise.
1: Evan.
5: Me, my husband, and my two girls.
1: Yep.
5: And the lanyard that you wear around your neck, I didn't realise that theirs was linked to my bank card as well.
1: Oh.
5: And luckily for me, I'm aware that you can look up on the app on the phone your expenses for each day. Like every night it clicks over and shows you.
1: Yeah.
5: And on the first day, my two beautiful children spent $300 on the duck claw machine.
1: Is that where you try and win a soft duck or something?
5: No, the stupid plastic ducks that are like viral all around.
2: Did they win?
5: Oh, probably 10. So like $300 for 10. And then they went and hid them all around the gym.
0: Oh, that's fun. Your kids are fun, Tiffany.
5: Yeah,
0: but that's $300 for some peace and quiet for the night.
5: Well, you could look at it like that. But then I had to block the card so they couldn't spend any more money.
1: Thank you, Tiffany. Who you got?
0: Hey, Jane.
6: Hey.
0: How did your kids lose the cash?
6: How are you going?
0: Good.
6: My son bought a boat on eBay.
1: What do you mean?
6: It was during COVID. Of course, the kids were at home. Dad was in the shower. I was at work. And he's always wanted a boat. He was about 11 or 12. And he decided to go on eBay, found a perfect boat, and then decided to make an offer. And my daughter said he just kept pressing the zeros and made an offer of about $5,000, I think. And then I got a notification at work on my phone saying, congratulations, your offer's been accepted, you've bought a boat. And I was like, what is going on?
0: Did you think it was your husband at first?
6: No, like I called them and the kids answered the phone because they had the iPad.
1: Yeah.
6: Of course. And he's like, what do you mean? And I'm like, Dad's going to kill you. And yeah, the boat was in New South Wales. So of course, during COVID, we couldn't even get to New South Wales. So hold on, you then had
0: to have the boat.
6: Well, luckily we got out of it. We called the guy and said, look, clearly it's COVID. We can't cross the border. We can't come to New South Wales. It was a 12-year-old who bought the boat and we had to pay the fees for him to relist it and he was a bit grumpy. But apart from that, we got out of it, thank God.
1: Was he grumpy? What a miserable prick.
6: Yeah, well, I think he'd probably already been out to the pub and celebrated.
1: Oh, yeah, because he's tinny and that's worth $500.
6: Oh, sorry, you don't have that $5,000. Can we just, you know,
0: Jane, do you live anywhere near the water?
6: Yeah, we live down at Rye, so we do have a boat now. His dream has come true.
0: Aww.
6: And he works on the ferry, so he's pretty happy on the water.
0: Oh, sweetie.
1: Good on you, Jane. Thank you very much. G'day, Hamish.
7: Howdy, howdy, how are you?
1: Yeah, living the dream. How much did the

0: do it without you entering anything.
1: Oh, so you could just buy everything.
0: And me being young, all I'd seen was it was giving me the credits on the store to buy everything.
1: Yes.
0: So I just thought PlayStation themselves, you know, just looking after me.
2: How long did it take you to spend that much?
0: Oh, it was a couple of weeks.
1: And what was the reprimanding like when you folks found
0: out? Oh, I was sore afterwards, I'll tell you that.
3: 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No, just some best bits from the other afternoon. 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
0: Carrie Bickmore.
3: And Tommy Little.
4: Do you know where you were born?
5: Out of my mother.
4: I mean, the plates. Were you born in a hospital or were you born somewhere
5: I was born
4: strange?
5: In a hospital.
4: And yes. Were all of your siblings born in a hospital?
5: Ooh, being the selfish last child, who cares? I know when the king came out and...
4: King. Well, you were the weapon.
5: What about... Yeah, I'm both. I'm King Whippione the Third. What? Where were you born? Were you not born
4: Ashford
5: in a hospital?
4: No, I was born in a hospital. Were you born in a hospital, Jesse?
6: I was born in a hospital,
5: actually, I think you took me on one of the more questionable...
6: Oh, yeah, you've been where she's life. Born.
5: You showed me the hospital where you were born. And then
6: that was
5: to
6: our
5: share
6: first
5: that.
6: House and then our yeah. second house.
4: I yeah. thought you guys cared about me in my life, so I was showing you some of the, yeah. the monumental moments in my life.
5: But we care about you. Now.
4: Yes, well, now
6: that's
4: I'm
6: a big
4: bringing
6: tour of that
4: you.
6: House.
5: No, because the house was actually bigger than the hospital.
6: It does have a hospital in one of the wings,
5: and
6: doesn't it?
5: And I'll be honest, that wasn't a hospital for one.
6: Mm-hmm. Low on
4: anyway, I bring you this story and I'm keen to hear from other people on 131060. If you gave birth in an unusual place mm-hmm. because a woman over in the UK has gone to register her newborn son's birth for his birth certificate.
5: Yes.
4: And they said, where was he born? And she said he was born in, do you say Broughton or Broughton or B-R-O-U-G-H-T-O-N, Broughton. And they said, where specifically? And she said, Cineworld, Broughton, which is in a cinema in Broughton. And then she thought, that's why they're asking specifically. And then she got the birth certificate sent to her home. And it had that she'd given birth in the cinema. That was the place of birth. Wasn't the name of the town. It was Cineworld.
6: I wish it had the row and seat number on it as well.
5: I mean, I need to know more.
4: So she was a day post due date, and she took her 9-year-old son to go see Harry Potter and the Philosopher's Stone because it's been re-released to celebrate 25 years Whoa. Since that movie came out. And she was there sitting, you know, watching the movie, and then she was like, oh, I'm in a bit of pain about 40 minutes into the film. She said she can remember the scene I was watching when I walked out. It was when Hagrid and Harry are buying his stuff to go to Hogwarts.
5: Wow.
4: And she was like, something doesn't feel right. She went out, she spoke to the staff, and within like minutes, literally minutes, she was like saying to her mum, because her mum had gone with her as well as her son, she said to her mum, I need to push. And mum's like, well, you can't. And she said, well, I can and I am. Two pushes, baby out in Cineworld.
5: Oh, my gosh. And oh. I imagine, because imagine, this, you know, the staff.
4: I know.
5: It's very young. It's like,
4: 17-year-old kids.
5: There's a woman with a vagina out. And there's one more person than there was before, and they don't have a ticket.
6: And they haven't paid.
5: They've either snuck a baby in or created one somehow.
4: Anyway, she said that the staff were amazing. They called 911 and, you know, no, it's not 911 over there. 999.
6: Who do we call?
5: don't worry, I've got Ghostbusters on the line.
4: Anyway, it made me think people are born in very strange places. Usually it's not put on their birth certificate.
5: Yes.
4: They're born in Cineworld. I mean, maybe on your birth certificate does say somewhere weird that you've been born. Mm. One of my cousins, his name is Rye Holden.
5: That's right. Oh,
4: he was born in the back of a Holden in Rye.
5: Yes, not conceived in.
4: Oh, no, maybe he was conceived in.
5: I think that sounds
4: maybe
5: more...
4: he was conceived in.
5: Could have been both. Mm.
4: That would have been weird.
6: They went back there to have the kid.
5: They just stayed
6: and
5: here
6: now
5: for
6: we
5: 9 months.
6: Just wait.
5: Well, now you've done the deed, Darren. I'm not moving.
6: Yeah.
4: 13, 10, 60. What weird place were you born?
2: This is Carrie and Tommy.
0: Listen to Carrie and Tommy live on the Listener app.
4: A woman had her baby 45 minutes into a Harry Potter screening of Harry Potter and the Philosopher's Stone. And when she went to register the birth, they didn't just want the suburb that she gave birth in. They wanted the exact place. So she said the Cineworld, which was the cinema, and that's where it says her kid's born, at the Cineworld.
5: I think it's pretty cool.
4: Kira, where were you born or your child born?
7: It was actually my niece. She was born at the 7-Eleven.
5: Really?
7: Yeah, my sister said, I need to push now. And, yeah, so I pulled in. And next minute, my niece was born.
5: Oh, wow. And did that go, is it like, in this case, and did it go on the birth certificate?
7: Yeah, it does say the 7-Eleven and the address.
5: Wow.
7: Yeah. Yeah, and we got free donuts to celebrate. So it was great. So win all round.
5: What a great piece of advice to expecting mothers if you're thinking
4: Louis
5: about free donuts.
4: Oh my God.
7: You want donuts? Yeah.
5: Just go
7: to 7-Eleven.
5: Yes.
4: I was thinking more going. Yes, in a Louis Vuitton, but still.
5: Yeah, I don't know if the opening hours are as lean. You've got to be more organised if you can do it at a Louis Vuitton.
6: Just wandering around the Ferrari dealership. Can we help you with anything? No, I'm fine.
4: Not for 9 months.
5: Right now. Thanks, Kira. G'day, Susan.
3: Hi, how are you going?
5: Yeah, good. Where did you give birth?
3: Outside a police station. To a breech baby.
4: No.
3: Delivered by a pizza delivery guy.
4: What a
5: funny mix
6: delivery
5: of,
6: guy.
5: It's like Cluedo or something.
3: I don't think I thought it was quite so funny at the time.
4: Yeah, so how did you end up at the police station?
3: Husband wanted to go on the highway. I suggested, because I had more sense than him, to go to where someone could help us. Unfortunately, they were interviewing someone upstairs and they had to put him in the lockup. So the pizza delivery guy got there first.
5: Wow. So the pizza delivery guy, was he delivering pizzas for the coppers?
3: No, he was on his way home.
4: Poor guy.
3: And he just sort of saw my ex-husband running up and down the street and thought, oh, what's going on here?
5: Yeah.
3: And, came and delivered my daughter.
5: Did he have, did he have any more qualifications than just your husband?
3: No.
5: Oh, that's so lovely.
4: So did they both just chip in together?
3: I don't know where the ex-husband was at the time. He was running up and down the street probably still.
5: Yeah.
3: But, it was a happy ending anyway.
5: Oh, good on you, Susan.
4: And where does it say on the birth certificate that your baby was born?
3: Just Hobart.
4: Oh, just
5: Hobart.
3: Yeah, just Hobart.
4: Not Domino's or anything.
3: It's not specific, no.
5: Thank you so much, Susan. Great to hear it was a happy ending. G'day, Elle.
8: Hi, how are you?
5: Yeah, good. Talk to us about the weird place of giving birth.
8: So it wasn't actually me. It was my auntie. Yeah. She was the first baby to be born at Glastonbury in the UK.
6: Wow.
4: Who was playing at the time?
8: Oh, I have no idea, right?
4: Wow, how cool.
5: And so, I mean, was it a very premature birth? Did she know that, she was
4: ready to pop?
8: So her mum was actually the person who organised, those trampolines with the bungees that you get at the rugby shows?
5: Yeah.
8: It's really big at Glastonbury. And they basically, she was working that and then she was like, I'm going to have this baby now. So.
5: Wow.
4: So who, did people get around and help her?
8: It was in a tent, so I think it would have been quite crowded, in all honesty.
4: Oh, wow.
5: I mean, you hear of a lot more babies being conceived at Glastonbury than born.
4: That's true.
2: This is Carrie and Tommy.
0: Carrie Bickmore and Tommy Little.
5: I've got a little predicament when it comes to my pen and paper.
9: That's the sound of poetry.
4: Your poems.
5: Yeah.
4: You're still writing them.
5: Yeah. I think but I've been leaving them in a park.
4: Oh, yes. Mm.
5: I've set up a couple of lock boxes in a park. If you want the details of the exact location, you can find them on my Instagram.
4: A very sweet idea.
5: Well, one lock box, I've given out the code to them as well. One lock box says take one and one lock box says leave one. And every week in the park, I don't know why I do this, I go down at nearly midnight into the park. I could just do it in the day. Because I scare myself going down.
4: I was
5: going
4: to say, you like to live on the edge, though.
5: No, I don't. I get halfway the park and I'm like, why am I doing this?
6: And you're like, I've got to film a video about this looking tough, but I'm scared.
5: Yeah. I want to be one of those tough poets.
6: Yeah.
5: And I've got little scroll, what?
10: Like Banksy, but
5: I am, and I've got my little pockets full of poems, and I'm going down there, and
4: they like scrolls? Like
5: yeah,
4: roll them up.
5: I roll them up and put twine around.
6: And because they're in lock boxes, just for everyone, if they do want to unlock one of the boxes, the code is
5: boob 8008.
6: Good to know.
5: And then I thought the first week I did it, I didn't know whether anyone would take poems. Mm-hmm. I didn't know. I begged people not to defecate into the lock boxes because I thought. Out of the things that could happen, that's pretty high on the chances.
4: I wouldn't even have thought to do that.
5: Or don't.
4: Now, though.
5: Don't. And I was pleased to find that after the first week, all the poems had been taken. Oh. And I asked people, if you'd like to leave me a poem, you can. But obviously, there's no pressure if you just want to take one. And I had two poems left for me.
6: Ooh.
5: And they were both written by kids, which is lovely. But I realized the contents of the poems that have been given out were not particularly kid-friendly, And I suddenly found myself in a predicament where I've made something.
6: Mum, how do we get the poems out of the lockbox? You just got to put in the code, dear.
5: Yeah, boo. I think I've made something which is intended for adults, but is a device, like the treasure hunt element is a very
4: kid-like thing. It's like TV shows and stuff. Like kids like things that aren't absolutely aimed at them. Like if you'd said, I'm leaving kids' poems in a park, no kid wants it.
5: I also
4: they
5: think
4: want
5: that'd
4: it because
5: be...
4: it's a bit clandestine, you know?
5: Yeah. I also think, yeah. I think there's a, I think what I'm doing is weird enough, but in a fun, weird way. Mm. I don't want to write poems for kids.
4: No, of course you don't.
5: No.
4: No, I think it would be weird. Yes, what sort of content are you saying these kids would be reading? Like, give me an example of one of the poems.
5: That they left?
4: No, that they would have accidentally seen in this process of leaving you a poem.
5: One which I have shared with you guys was If These Walls Could Talk was the name of the poem, inspired by Taylor Swift.
4: Mm-hmm.
5: And it was about if these walls could talk. And then it was a sweet kind of love scene happening at the house. And I live in, and the wall was watching all this happen. And then they put up a picture into the wall, and the wall starts getting very violent and aggressive, saying, "You've nailed a painting into my effing nose."
6: Yeah.
5: And I can't see anything.
4: I think you'd find that funny.
5: But now I need to know, do I? No, I can't. I just let it happen, right?
4: What were you going to do?
5: Well, I was going to say adults leave me poems, but the kids can leave me poems if they want, can't they?
4: Yes, but you would like some more adults to leave you poetry.
5: Yes.
4: Adults and kids, mums and dads, bring your kids down. Let them write their little kids.
5: And maybe you read the poems I've left first and see if they're suitable, because it's different every week, so I can't guarantee what the themes.
4: What's the long-term plan with this?
5: More lock boxes.
4: Oh, all around like the city.
5: Every city.
4: Around the country.
5: Every country. And I'm going to have no time in one place, because I'm going to, by the time I've been to every different location, the new week will have ticked round. So I'll be flying constantly. How much money do I make off this? Nothing. Does it cost me anything? A bit.
4: This is a bit like
5: bankruptcy.
4: This is a bit like the
5: Banksy Rupsy.
4: I was going to say, this is a bit like the lockboxes in Paris under the thing, you know, when people put their little lock on the thing.
5: Locks.
4: This
5: it's
4: is a bit like that.
5: Like that.
4: Well, you've got little lockboxes all around the city that people can.
5: They've got poems inside.
4: I know, but people could write them together with their lover and put them into the box.
5: And I'm like a third chair in the corner.
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6: Ahoy to me, Java. Hamish.
7: Ahoy. Yes, yes. I was going to say we're either coffee, but I think we might be something else. What might Jack be?
6: Ahoy to me, Python.
7: Yeah, okay, you know yeah, we are.
6: I think we're languages. Like a script. Yeah.
7: We're programming languages, baby.
6: Yeah. And Andy, I'm HTML.
7: The classic.
6: Yes.
7: What are the differences there? That's all I know, though.
6: Yeah, Haim, you, Java released in 1995, one of the most popular programming languages. Spotify used Java. Netflix applications.
7: Yeah, I remember helping those guys out.
6: Python, an emerging excitement machine.
8: Yeah, yeah, there's a lot of groundswell about Python.
6: gained widespread use in machine learning communities. Yeah.
7: That's you, Jacko, all over.
6: That's me. And then HTML, that's Jacko. That's HTML, just me, you know, stands for hypertext markup language. Mm-hmm. Just run of the mill. You know, design documents on a web browser, but still, again, you would.
7: Yeah, you'd get it done.
6: Get it done.
7: You get the job done.
6: Certainly not the best script language to hang out with at the party. I would say there's more cool.
7: You haven't given yourself. I just figured that you were like. That, you know, oh, and without me, the internet would die.
6: No. I just, the way the cookie crumbled to me.
7: Python's probably the bad boy amongst us.
6: I would say when Python arrives at the party, you know, like new, like Zendaya. Like, gosh.
8: I'm working on new stuff. Yeah. Like, you're doing music playout, Haim, and video playout. That's cute, but like machine learning and AI.
7: I think people can recognize that Netflix and Spotify were good projects that I worked on.
8: Oh, no, sure, they're great.
6: Oh, you've established yourself. Java is
7: I'm out the back. People go, oh, when's Python getting here? He's already here. He's out the back in the bungalow.
6: Yeah.
7: Cool. He jumped the fence. He didn't even come to the party through the front door. But at the party, Jack, I wouldn't be surprised if you came over to me, the wise old dog, and just said, hey, man, give us a hit of that for a sec and can I pick your brains?
8: No, you were a big inspiration.
6: I appreciate both of you. ahoy also to Noah, who's in Canada, who used hamishnandy.com to tell us what he's up to.
9: And ahoy back to you, Weaver. Ahoy boys, Noah here, recording from Nelson, British Columbia. And I just had a quick question regarding Power Moves. I purchased the Honourable First Edition of the Power Moves Volume 2 book for a Secret Santa for a mate. But before I could give it to him around Christmas time, he jetted off to Canada for his ski season. But here I am, hoping to give him the book in a couple of weeks to surprise him. And wondering if this could possibly be considered a Power Move. Because he's going to have to pay some serious oversized baggage fees on his way home because of the book's immense weight.
6: Yeah, definitely.
9: Let me know your thoughts.
6: Oh, yeah. Wow. That's a lot to unpack there. Literally, it's a huge book he has to take in his carry-on.
7: And You know, we do love a niche power move. One of our favorite things is the category to which the power moves fit in. And I guess this is one to go. If you would like to get supremacy on a mate you're visiting in another country that you know is near the weight limit for his luggage,
6: yeah, give him a bulky
7: do gift. This. Yeah. Take a large book that he has to bring home. It's a great power move.
6: I think it is, because the amount of times I have been interstate or away and someone's gone, hey, here's this gift for you. And you're like, How the hell am I taking this home?
7: Small gifts only.
6: Small gifts only.
7: Trinkets, diamond necklaces, that'll do.
6: Power Moves books still available due to Hawes's. How many are there, do you reckon? 16,000, I think. I think he, yeah, jumped the gun on that one. Remember, Big Hawes has gone mad. Yeah. So, yeah, Insanity Edition.

0: Take Advantage for Mad Men edition, I think it is still available.
1: You don't want to be given 16,000 books at once when you're traveling, do you?
0: No.
1: That's a freight power move.
0: Jack, Haim knows what we're doing. You missed the meeting this week just for the first time in a while, but I'm being kind. You never come to the meeting.
1: Where are you going with this? Yes.
2: I want to know how Beck feels to get pranked by Andy.
1: So sad to not get your regular PowerPoint presentation as we all caught up the day before the show.
0: But I was explaining to Haim, Jack, that there's a cafe near the new place that Beck and I are renting, the one that flooded and then we're back in, called Mimulette, right? It's a French cafe run by a French guy. He only employs French people, it seems. I went in there one day. They were swamped. It was really busy. It's a great spot.
1: Okay. Like your apartment.
0: And I'd... I ordered and paid, and then it seemed like the backlog was just getting too big for them. They were a person down, and I knew it wasn't going to come out in time, and I had to get go to a meeting. And I said, I'm really sorry. Have you started making it? They said, no. I'd already paid. And he said, don't worry. We'll just give you your regular order next time.
1: Okay. Should point out this is a ham, cheese, toasty, Jack, and a hot chocolate.
0: Yep.
2: Okay.
0: Next time I went in, I hoped that they would remember.
2: Yes, because it's awkward to say.
0: Yeah, and then they didn't.
1: Well, this is the funny thing. You would have no problems, Jack, saying, I'm here under the program, under the free sandwiches for Jack program.
2: I actually have difficulty being a weasel in face-to-face.
0: Yeah.
1: You're like arm's length?
2: Yes.
0: Yeah, yeah.
2: The podcast is a perfect place to weasel. Because you're not looking at the person.
0: Exactly. So I went, I thought that they would say they didn't. I then paid and I kind of went, oh, gosh, I shouldn't have done that. But I won't bring it up. I'll just do it next time. And then the next time it felt like I'd already had a transaction and I didn't feel right bringing it up. So I was saying every time I'm hoping that they remember.
1: Mm.
0: It's now 3 months. They haven't remembered. And I've been in there. I've been in a lot. And I kind of feel like I'm entitled to not a free hot chocolate, a hot chocolate.
2: I paid for one.
1: And he wants his hot chocolate and he's... Well, all goods to the very off. So this is where, to catch up to speed, Jack, so you say Andy goes to me, do you think we could do that thing where you write the script using my expertise? I can probably come in with a bit more of an overview. I am at arm's length and as a friend and as a sticky situation consultant, I can write the script for Andy, give it to him so he can knock this thing on the head and get him the ham, cheese, toasty and hot chocolate or, as you're about to see when you read the script, Andy, goods to the value thereof.
0: Okay,
1: now, you, the other important factors Andy told me, I was like, give me everything you know about this case, okay? If you really want my help, I need the full picture. Andy often goes with Henry, the allegedly tall terrier, and they know him as the guy with the dog, right?
0: Yep. Plenty of dogs go there, but yeah, they don't know me with Henry.
1: And because he also often gets a slice of ham for Henry.
0: Mm-hmm.
1: Is that true?
0: That's true.
1: You get a piece of ham for Henry. So they'll be like, oh, that's the guy with the that we give the ham to the dog to.
0: Yes.
2: Yep.
0: I also never have mustard in my ham and cheese toastie. Mm-hmm.
1: Yep.
0: And the owner doesn't like that. He thinks it's not very French.
2: Yeah. Okay.
1: You would also, and it was the brunette young lady that served you. Okay. I've popped a bit of French in the script. So maybe we do a rehearsal first, just if you need some help with pronunciations. So this is my hope is that this gets you a desired outcome.
0: Okay.
1: But you must stick to the script.
0: Okay,
1: I
0: won't waver from it.
1: Every word has been handcrafted to get you the desired outcome.
0: Okay.
1: Jack, do you want to be the restaurant?
2: Yeah, sure. Okay.
0: Bonjour. My name is Andy Lee.
2: Hi, Andy. Good to see you again.
1: I'll be more French than that.
0: And I'm going to be on the phone.
2: Okay. Hi, Andy.
1: Just bonjour.
2: Just bonjour. Bonjour, Andy.
0: You probably know me.
1: If you want to go and do a two-week class about your character.
2: Wow, I feel it's unfair. One of us has a script and the other doesn't.
1: No, that's true. Sorry, Jake.
0: You probably know me. I come into the cafe regularly, but I'm also the host of The 100 with Andy Lee, although you'd probably say... When you see me, it's more like The Hungry with Andy Lee.
1: Am I right?
2: Oh, yes. Andy.
0: Sorry, I'm just doing it in the script. Oh, boy.
1: There we go. Icebreaker.
2: Yes, Andy, we remember you. You come in with your dog.
0: Mm.
2: Yes.
0: Anyway, I'm calling with a slightly difficult situation. A month or so ago, I ordered a ham, cheese, toastie and a hot chocolate, but the cafe was so busy I had to leave, but I had already paid. The brunette mademoiselle

0: Get him on side with French.
1: The brunette mademoiselle said, I could just not pay next time. And je suis désolé, it has never been mentioned again.
0: Yes, I'm so sorry. It's never been mentioned again.
2: Okay. We do so many transactions here. I don't specifically remember that happening, but okay.
1: Mm. I love your cafe. I love French things, the bread, the smoking, the cinema. I love France. I don't want anything to stand between us. As you know, I sometimes come in with my tall yet petite terrier, Henri. She gets one slice of how do I say ham in front?
0: I think it's jambon.
1: Ham. Okay, but I won't. Okay, maybe I do have to qualify it if, you know,
0: you'll probably butcher it, so just to say the ham as well, yeah.
1: Jambon, ham.
2: I do. I remember the dog, I just don't remember saying a free sandwich.
1: Okay.
2: Yeah.
1: I'll forget about the cheese toastie and the hot chocolate if I could have 100 free pieces of ham for Henri. for my next 100 visits, one piece of ham, no questions asked, and everyone knows that I'm the guy who gets one free piece of ham for his dog. Un merci.
0: Un morceau de jambon gratitude. So that's one free piece of ham.
1: Oh, okay. French. Un mangeur de jambon.
0: Morceau.
1: Un morceau.
0: I like that and throw it in if you're confident. I mean, I'm not even confident the way I said it. So just if you're feeling it you might be picking up some of the pronunciation off
1: of him, yeah. Mm. I suppose I really am Andy Lee from the 100 pieces of ham, the Hambred.
0: Hambred.
1: Hambred. Okay.
0: Okay.
1: And then do we have it? Okay, cool.
3: Yeah, I think that'll work.
0: Yeah.
1: All right. Un petit leeway.
4: Luna's calling, Mimolet. Hello?
1: Bonjour. My name is Andy Lee.
4: Yeah, oh.
5: Which is speaking?
1: Bonjour. My name is Andy Lee.
5: Yeah, what's up?
1: Yeah. You probably know me. I come into the cafe regularly, and I'm the host of The 100 with Andy Lee. Although, when I'm in there, it's probably more like The Hungry with Andy Lee, right?
5: Yeah. Andy, how are you?
1: Yeah, good. Anyway, I'm calling with a slightly difficult situation. About a month ago, I ordered a ham and cheese toastie and hot chocolate, but the cafe was so busy that I had to leave and I'd already paid. And the brunette mademoiselle said that I should just not pay next time. And je suis désolé, it has never been mentioned again.
5: Oh, is it?
1: Mm.
5: Yeah, mate, no worries. Just come back whenever. Just tell us that and either me or the girls will handle it.
1: Oh, wonderful. Easy, easy. I will forget that. I'm happy also to forget the cheese toastie and the hot chocolate if I could get 100 free pieces of ham for Henri for my next 100 visits. One piece of ham, no questions asked. And everyone knows that I'm the guy who gets the free piece of ham for his dog.
5: Mate, don't worry. We'll get you the toastie and your hot chocolate on the house, and we'll get you the ham as well. It's no big deal, man. Don't worry about it. It's just ham.
1: Thank you so much. I suppose now I'm the Hambred with Andy Lee.
5: Yeah, no worries, mate. See you next time, Andy. Okay, take it easy. Bye.
1: Bye.
0: Yeah, we'll be eating a sandwich and 100 pieces of ham, and we have it recorded. Jack, can you bring up that end bit where Andy did the Hamdred joke and where we heard the man piss himself?
2: We don't have time.
0: No, Jack, bring it up quickly. We just want to isolate it just to hear the laugh again. We've got time for an extra laugh.
5: Yeah, no worries, mate.
0: He loved it. He got it. He got it and he loved it.
6: 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The Hamish and Andy podcast. And for more of the boys, search Hamish and Andy on Listener.
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2: What a bummer.
3: We thought we'd kick off the show. Funnily enough, we were talking about being in a band at parties, and we wanted to kick off the show with a special skill that came to us recently. And this could be, I'm going to flag this up front, this could be dangerous kicking off the show with a special skill, because I personally think the chances of young Hugo nailing this are low.
2: We'll read his special skill.
3: Okay. Special skill was, you show me a picture of any band and I can tell you who the drummer is. Now, obviously, not the band performing. We all know the trick there. It's usually the guy behind the drums with the sticks. Yeah. But if you show me a picture of a band socially hanging out,
2: yes,
3: I will be able to tell you who the drummer is. So,
2: Band poster, which again, some clues, because the drummer's normally at the back. Just being cool.
3: Not in Genesis.
2: Certainly not looking at the camera. That's one of the drummer moves.
3: Yep.
2: But
3: but you can overthink this so much. Yeah. Having now studied a few band photos this morning, I'm like, it just could be to my eye, and I can feel drumming, but I guess I can't see drummers. You know, that's an
2: that's interesting, isn't it?
3: Yeah. You know, again, if there's any scientists out there who wish to come and put electrodes on me and study my the way my brain absorbs music, that could be another fun thing to put in your thesis.
2: Yep.
3: I haven't been contacted by anyone yet.
2: No, and we won't put a specific drop-down menu page on the website for this particular call-out.
3: Are you here to study Ham for your music doctorate? How can he feel music but not see drummers?
2: Hugo joins us, Ham. He's standing by right now. Hugo, ahoy to you.
4: Ahoy, boys. Congratulations, Andy, on the engagement, and congrats, Haim, on the larger P.
2: No, not so large.
3: One we celebrate, one we larger wish to bladder. acknowledge and put behind us, but science has spoken, and we thank you for noticing. look, Hugo, here's the thing. What are you basing this special skill on? Because we got excited by this. We're like, we want to hear someone do this. This sounds hard, but what are you basing this on?
4: I play drums in a band, so I go to gigs, and then, you know, before the band's gone on stage, I go, that's definitely the drummer. And I'm right more than not. So,
2: but that's when you're seeing the person in the flesh. I mean, is this different, like off a picture, or are you still confident?
4: Well, yeah, as time's progressed, I've transferred the skill over to photos, so I'm pretty confident, but, you know, it's a tough skill, so...
3: So it's just a vibe thing. It's like big stick energy. You can just get that. You get that feeling off them. If you didn't know that I was the drummer in our band, would you have got drum vibes from me?
4: Probably not. You're more of a front man, Ham.
2: Wow, that's surprising.
3: Yeah. Well, bad rehearsal, because we gave you a layup, but you could have said yes.
4: But
3: appreciate the compliment.
4: You guys are an exception, so.
2: Yeah, that's true. We're an unusual band. Okay. Let's jump into this. Are you ready to go? Look, we've got three bands.
3: We've got three band photos. We've sent you the photos. We'll sort of, I mean, we know this is very, very visual. We're going to describe it for you. But before we get into it,

0: update that to just three.
1: Just three.
0: So
1: but a quick bit of musical mastery there to realise which one can drum.
0: That's It's In Your Range, by the way.
1: That's not bad, is it?
0: That was actually...
2: That was good.
0: That was quite good. Okay.
1: Stevens and...
0: We're going with... Let's say if he gets two of the drummers out of three...
1: That's impressive.
0: He gets a coin?
1: Yep. We've got three bands here. We will tell you in advance the bands increase from difficulty in terms of members of band. Final one is an absolute doozy. I would say you want to go... Two from two to begin with.
0: Yes, because we're starting with a three-piece, then we're moving to a four-piece, then we're finishing with a nine-piece.
1: So you don't want to be relying on the third band.
3: Yeah, right. Yeah.
1: Worth noting, too, that Hugo has these photos.
0: Mm-hmm.
1: We're just describing them for the... This is for the fun of the listeners. and you might like to play along and guess, too. And if you do well... I don't know if we'll bring this back, but you could be coming back. I can guess the drummer from an audio description of a band. Okay, band number one.
0: Here we go.
1: Band number one.
0: Smokestack Rhino.
1: Smokestack Rhino. Here is 10 seconds of what Spotify says is their most popular song.
0: Three-piece band.
1: We like their sound. All right, man number one. They're all sitting, I should say, at a bar. They're all sitting in front of a bar on stools looking at the camera. Guy number one, he's pointing at his pint. He's got a denim jacket on and he's got your traditional Jesus hair beard combo and a hat. Guy number two, short hair, glasses on, thin pencil moustache, holding his beard, not pointing at it. Jean shorts
0: only
1: and a T-shirt.
0: Only man in shorts.
1: The least denim of anyone, and he seems to have a Garmin watch or possibly a Samsung. Man number three, the longest hair. Nice, clean, fluffy hair. Beautiful. Not fluffy, but, you know, clean, long hair down to his nipples. Double denim. Looks to be a bootleg cut jean and unbuttoned all the way down to his navel.
0: Wow.
1: Necklace. Very prominent boonie moustache and a sort of a black Stetson.
0: He's going for the look the most. He's got a look.
1: He has a look, capital A, capital L. Yes.
0: All right, Hugo.
1: Who's the drummer?
0: One, two, or three?
3: I'm going to lock in two. I'm pretty confident on that, too.
0: You've gone with the T-shirt and shorts, sneakers.
3: You just don't wear shorts if you're at the front of the stage standing up, I don't think. Shorter hair. Normally the most normal-looking bloke in the band is the drummer, so...
0: I'd agree with that, normally.
3: I'm going to go lock in number two.
1: I love the logic. It's number three. It's our longest haired man in a double denim.
0: Doesn't look like a drummer, does he? Yeah. I feel like that's too much denim restrictive to be able to play anything kind of... You know,
1: I don't know if they're fresh off a gig. This might be them having a band meeting. We've got to remember that.
0: Okay. With lanyards?
1: Yeah, with a high security pub. Or they both work at the pub. But yeah, I think we don't know for sure. I mean, he could be putting his hair up. He could be changing into life, but we don't know. Andy, band number two, Tracksuit Larry.
0: Tracksuit Larry, here's a bit of them. I want to jump the queue and over the fence and in the point. Four-piece band, two females, two males, if they identify as such. Ham, they're all in tracksuit pants. Let's quickly rip through them. Number one, he's in a full yellow tracksuit like Uma Thurman in Kill Bill. He's wearing Birkenstocks, has a beard. Number two, it's a girl, bob kind of haircut.
1: Almost the Rachel cut.
0: Parachute jacket, but it's not top and bottom the same. She's got a black pant on and a Converse, it looks like.
1: I think it could be a Vans, but play on.
0: Man in the centre, red. He's got red tracksuit bottoms and tops. It looks like a set piece. He seems to be the central person, would you agree?
1: Probably he's the most handsome.
0: Yeah. And then alongside him...
1: No offence to number one.
0: Another female, long black hair, a parachute jacket

0: obviously not a facial thing, like her hair's in front of her face.
1: But she's also
0: you're not going off
1: a runner look, which is obviously a better high performing shoe to drum in.
2: Yeah,
1: it takes us to the final one. We're not going to describe everybody because it's
0: Long. This band is called The Fabric. Some of Mike's friends from high school were in this band.
1: Mm.
0: They might have broken up since.
2: Yeah, right.
1: Here's a bit of them.
0: It is a 10-piece band. And they've taken a black and white, it's not a panoramic photo, so they've all had to squash into the photos. It's taken from quite a long way away.
1: Yep.
0: And everyone's, you know, it looks like between number four and five. Number five's a woman. She's tilting her head so number four can be seen. So it's actually obviously quite hard to get the whole band into a single picture.
1: They all look the same.
0: It's black and white, and to be honest, they're all about the same age, like you've got like mid-20s.
1: Yeah.
0: Some have facial hair, some have beanies, some don't. Some are men, some are women, some have got a jacket on, some have braved a t-shirt. But that's really, I mean, I don't think it's interesting for anyone playing along to hear the description of a black and white photo of this band.
1: No.
0: Probably wasn't
1: interesting to hear the first two either, but let's go. It's 1 to 10.
0: It would just really settle the argument of how bad it is if you heard 10 people. 1 to 10. Who do you think is that drummer?
2: Straight off the bat, I'm going to lock it into going number 8.
0: Why do we think number 8?
2: Just looks like a drummer.
0: That's the game, isn't it? And he's wearing a polo. Yep. He's not looking at the camera, Andy. As you mentioned earlier on, often the drummer doesn't feel they need to look at the camera.
1: Nah.
0: I don't know why we think that. I think it's because we just have this feeling, be like, hey, we've done enough for this band.
1: Mm.
0: Like, we're the engine rooms. Mm. We're not doing looking at the camera as well.
1: Yep.
0: I'm not speaking for all drummers. That's just how I feel in our band.
1: Hugo, with a coin on the line, I'm pleased to announce that the drummer is number 2, and I'm not that pleased.
0: Why please? That is wrong. Just an interesting Freudian slip from Andy there. There you go, Hugo. You're off by 6 people. It's actually number 2.
1: Mike, what did number 8 do in the band? Oh, the bass.
0: He's the bassist.
1: Yeah.
0: Would you have ever got number 2, Hugo? He has a sort of one of those patch goatees.
2: Yeah, he was definitely my next guest.
1: No, he wasn't. Yeah, yeah. Okay.
0: Oh, pretty close then.
1: Good to hear.
0: Hugo. Yes, he was.
1: Sorry. We'll send you out a token. No value, mate. Thank you very much for ringing me.
0: Ambitious from everyone. Ambitious from us describing. But at least in the end, it pleased Andy to see a man fail.
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2: Gentlemen, on the weekend, Zoe and I had a dinner at our house that was somewhat playing with fire. In the interest
3: you've
2: of
3: done
2: comedy.
3: This before, though.
2: Well, not this exact theme. This was come dressed as your partner. This was the theme. And that is, it's a fun one. Zoe had seen it on TikTok, I think, or on Instagram. She was like, oh, let's do that. Let's have a dinner at our house where that's the theme. Like,
4: yeah.
2: And the thing you see on Instagram and TikTok is the bit where people come through the door.
4: Yes.
2: And it's like, oh, great. You know, Andy's dressed as Beck. Beck's dressed as Andy. Great. And you have that kind of moment. Oh, you know, here's Jack, here's Bianca. And that's the bit you see, and that's the bit that makes you go, ha, ha, ha. But then what you don't see on Instagram is that for the next few hours, you're in character. And then it turns into almost like a role play therapy session of like, hey, this is what I think you act like. And it ebbs and flows with laughs. And basically the pattern would be laugh, laugh, laugh, laugh. All right, mate. That's enough.
3: I don't do that.
2: Okay. Yeah. So you escalate. Then there's like, okay, well, I don't do that. Like,
3: okay.
2: And I mean, just even disappearing into our bedroom, like before the party, to be like, all right, well, just give me half an hour and I'm going to work out my outfit.
4: Mm.
2: Even that got some, there was some suspicion from Zoe. She was like, well, you could just don't, what are you going to touch? Like, what are you going to wear? Because Zoe going into my room getting my stuff, the most damage she can do is about $80 worth of, if she broke.
3: Oh, yeah.
2: Like, you know, if she broke a pair of shorts or a shirt, $80 is the overhead.
4: Mm.
2: I tried to squeeze into a dress. That was my first option. And I heard a stitch rip. And I went, okay, I reckon
3: that stitch is worth more than my entire wardrobe.
2: My shoulders may have done a bad thing here. So then went out and I said, name the top three most expensive brands you would have in your wardrobe.
4: Mm.
2: Just like, what have you done? I was like, I'm not telling you which one it was, because if I tell you, you'll say, oh, I know the dress. And like, I can tell it's broken. So, but I'm not going to tell you because I think I've got away with it. But just name the top three. And I did get away with it. So then I had to pick something a little more like flexible for me.
4: Mm-hmm.
2: I was happy with my outfit. I think I did a pretty good job.
3: For a fuller body woman.
2: Well, I was just wearing a very loose, flowy, colourful top. Zoe wears a lot of very colourful, baggy stuff. And so,
3: she's petite. She is
2: small.
3: The idea that you could get into anything.
2: Yeah, and that's why I said, I came down and I was like, can't believe I fit into this dress, into this top. And she was like, it's a dress. Like, that goes to my knees. I was like, yes. Oh, cool. Well, it's a T-shirt on me. So we're improvising. If you, though, think it through, do you reckon you would do well? This is a question to you guys. Do you reckon you would do well doing the character? Because remember, 2 hours, and there's obviously some martinis and things involved, so people get a bit more confident in pushing the boundary of their character.
4: Mm.
2: Well, I don't think we instigated any divorces, but there was definitely people were towing the line. There were more things that the girls said, okay, we're not making jokes about that. Then the guys said, please don't do that. Please don't keep scratching your balls and stuff. Like, we were fine with that. That was like, if you want to do that, go for it.
5: I imagine this kind of dinner party that on the way, a lot of discussions on the way home. Once you're in the car and doors are closed, like,
2: why did you keep talking in that voice?
3: Yeah, exactly.
2: It's funny. It was comedy.
3: I'm not on my phone that much.
2: It was very revealing. On my end of things, I got in trouble. So I was like, this, just knowing what a minefield it was, potentially for just, you know, you step a little bit off the path and you could end up in trouble. My character, me being Zoe, I'm just going to be super complimentary to Hamish all night. I'm just going to talk about
3: what
2: a wonderful guy, he is. And like, you know, lead a few toasts to just talk about what a sensitive man and lover he is.
3: Smart.
2: And so I actually got in trouble. So I turned to me at one. She's like, Stop being so nice. It's not funny. Stop being so nice. I'm like, well, I can't be in trouble for playing a nice character.
3: Smart plan.
2: So I was, I was told off for not being a jerk as my character. She's like, my direction was like, grit it up a bit. Grit it up.
5: How did she portray you?
2: Yeah, it wasn't flattering. there was a lot of standing at the top of the table, like a lot of arms in the air, like, oh, God, let me tell you about my golf shot. It's like, I think it's because I just got home from, we were all at the McFanning Golf Day.

0: on Friday, and her immediate character reference was that of a man that thinks he might be interested in golf stories.
1: Which is what you get on the Hertz ad if you arrive in Sydney as well. So you've adopted this golfing
0: character. On the escalator, yeah. That was actually one of the first times I'd worn a golf club was in the ad for the Hertz ad. Quick one on the golf day that we were at, just while we're covering off recent topics. Last Friday, Jack. I just want to just quickly check something, and I'm sure it's fine, but I know, Jack, you were taken as a guest of the golf brand we all independently decide to use.
2: Yes.
0: TaylorMade.
2: TaylorMade.
0: And it seemed like they've been very good to you. Obviously, did they pay for you to go?
2: They did, yeah. No, I was very thankful.
1: You've only got more than any of us have got.
0: I thought that might be the case, and I know they've been very generous with clubs and whatnot. And Ando, at the after party, like there was a drinks afterwards at a hotel, I went down to fetch Jack. I don't know if you know this or not. Went down to fetch Jack, and he was having dinner with the entire TaylorMade crew. And I thought, that is nice of Jack to have taken them out to dinner. Small, very small token of appreciation to say, thank you for looking after me at the golf day. I just want to know, Jack, was that
2: You know.
0: I know what?
2: TaylorMade paid for the dinner. and I am very thankful to
1: them. Oh, my gosh.
2: No, you should have seen my thank you text. Unbelievable. So gracious.
0: What a treat.
1: Too many kibs. Guys, I did something that I was really proud of, very excited about.
0: Oh, here we go. Set two clocks in the house to the second. At the same time, did a countdown went off the internet, got Greenwich Mean Time, and now they're perfectly in sync.
2: Beck's on one clock, Andy's on the other clock. Three, two, one.
0: No, Beck, you missed it. Go on the implied zero.
1: I actually wouldn't trust her, and I held both hands. I have both. And I hit it at the same time, just so you know, for the two ovens. No, in fact...
0: You don't own those ovens anymore. That's the old house.
1: No. That's the coastal property.
0: Oh, boy. Must be nice.
2: Must be very nice.
0: Four ovens across two properties. More oven than house. Like the witch out of Hansel and Gretel. Mostly oven.
1: Hey, man, I actually texted you the thing that I did, because you're a trusted friend, knowing that you would be happy for me, but you texted specifically back, gee, I wouldn't be showing Zoe that, your partner.
0: I know what this is.
1: Yeah. And I'm just worried that I...
0: I hope you didn't show it to anyone that has just children at all.
2: The person, what is this?
1: The person...
0: This is what we're talking about, Hansel and Gretel. I've got the oven up to 600 degrees.
1: Well, I wanted to share it with Jack, but I thought,
0: mate, you tell Jack. I was like, hey, I think I might have said, it was like, that's great. Like, you've done well. But so, just be careful with who you expect accolades from on this.
1: I thought Jack's the perfect candidate. Kids and does breakfast radio.
0: He'll like it, but he's not going to be as excited as you might think.
2: Mm-hmm. Okay, I'm ready.
1: Hayne bought me this fandangled bed that measures your sleep, right?
2: What does it measure?
1: Well, it actually is
0: how long you're asleep.
1: It's awesome. Okay. It's like the best present he's ever got me.
0: It sounds like we're doing an ad here.
1: I'm not going to mention the brand because it's not.
0: No.
1: Yeah, but
0: it'll just quickly sound like a Huberman podcast. Yeah. But it's a sleeve that goes over the mattress and it can heat and cool. Because Andy's a hot, cold sleeper.
2: Christian's got one of these as well. Yeah, they're so expensive.
1: Yeah.
0: Mate, it was a couple of years ago and it was a...
1: Lovely gift.
0: Very generous.
2: And then what is it? It reads your body temperature and then drops the...
0: Well, you can set it on the app. You can be like, I want to sleep cold. You can split the bed too. So you'd be like, the partner wants to sleep warmer, whatever. And it will like track. And then if you're too hot or too cold throughout the night, it can like respond to your temperature.
1: So but it also measures deeper sleeps and brings you out when you want.
0: It also measures your heart rate and stuff too. So it can tell you how you slept.
2: Super bed.
1: The only downfall for me is Beck refused to get the app, so she'll wake me at 3 a.m. and goes, I want it a bit hotter, please.
0: It does need a manual button.
1: And I go, this has defeated the purpose. So anyway, I've banned her from that. She now got the app. Jack, I woke up. My report from the night's sleep.
2: Okay.
1: Time slept, 9 hours and 39 minutes.
2: Special.
1: Quality, 100%.
3: didn't wake once.
2: I love this.
3: From 11:19 p.m. to 9:01 a.m. REM sleep. That's the good, fun dream stuff.
2: Yep.
3: 3 hours flat over 1:30 is what you're aiming for.
0: Big dreamer.
3: Carly out there is just...
2: Yeah. It's because it's like...
3: Not having this.
2: It's the one thing that we can't have.
3: Deep sleep. Two hours, 3 minutes.
0: But Jack, let me... this stuff, this breakdown is less mind-blowing than one of the first stats, which is wake-up time, Jack. 9 a.m.
2: I know. And all of it. All of it is like...
0: 9 a.m. The middle of the day when you have children. You're onto your third activity by then and probably your second meal.
2: It's like you're reading a menu to somebody on a desert island and saying, these are all the delicious things that you can't eat.
0: Isn't this lovely?
3: So I've woken up and gone, whoa, this is great. And I had my sister and my brother staying with us. So I've walked downstairs. My sister's got a six-month-old and I looked at her and I'm like,
2: no way.
3: No, I'm not going to run it by her.
0: Hey, guys.
3: I walked past my brother who's got a toddler as well and they've been doing a sleep with him because he's not sleeping that well. I'm like, I can't really celebrate there. Yeah.
0: And the other stat here was like, you know, elbows, knees and heels thrust into my body during the night, 0. I mean, guys, how's that? How exciting is that?
2: And we don't have something that measures how good our sleep quality is, but I'm guessing I haven't had what you call 100% quality sleep.
3: No.
2: Probably for 5 years since I started the Breakfast Radio show.
0: Yeah. And then you threw a young child into that.
2: I can only imagine what that feels like and how you feel.
0: 9 a.m. My body wouldn't do it even if I reckon if you gave me a general anesthetic at 6 a.m., I would still wake up. My body cannot do it.
2: I because of kids. I literally haven't slept past 8 o'clock, I don't think.
0: It can't be
2: before
0: done.
2: Before I was 30.
0: Yeah. Really?
2: Yep. It can't. Yeah, Hamish is right. It can't be done.
3: I'm up there constantly.
0: You're just walking around.
2: Don't send me them. If you ever see another great...
0: This is what I mean. Like, yeah, it's like, mate, great, good for you.
2: Yeah.
0: But we just can't do that. So just strolling around going, so sorry.
2: Yeah.
0: I mean, it's like walking through a hospital and just holding up your perfect ECG.
2: Yeah.
0: Look at my heart. I don't seem to have any problems. Doctor said he's never seen such a low resting heart rate. Absolutely squeaky clean.
3: Yeah.
0: Anyway, sorry to hear about you guys.
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6: Every home tells a story. I'm Ben Mills from Johnny Warren Properties. My family's lived in the area for nearly a decade. 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
4: Ahoy to my disodium guanulate.
5: Yes, Hamish. That's, I would never, I hope you're not monosodium, Jack, because I'm at least disodium. I'm at least two sodiums because you've got to branch out.
4: Well, I've got bad news for Jack because he is monosodium glutamate.
6: When that's you're doing MSG. It right, you just do it once.
5: Mate, is it really? We talked about it the other week on the show. That yeah. is, we're types of salt or food additives.
4: Yeah, well done.
5: We can't be heralded as geniuses for using our own show as reference.
4: We forget our stuff all the time.
5: Yeah, but this was a matter of weeks. I'm the first to admit that after about 4 weeks,
4: yeah.
5: my memory just falls into an abyss, never to be seen again.
4: Well, Jack didn't get it. You talked about it the other day, but Jack didn't have it. I wondered whether you'd get it. I'm disodium inosinate. We are the three common flavour enhancers.
5: Yes. Why so many? What are they? Does it say there what they do? Because I think we talked about it the other week without really understanding what it does. We just were like, these are boosters.
4: And MSG, which is what Jack is, enhances savoury or umami flavour? What's umami?
5: Mm. Savoury. Basically, okay. I think it's the sixth taste, yeah, or fifth taste. Cheese is umami, but so is a few other things.
4: Essentially, they all enhance umami.
5: I think there's actually an element of salt to umami as well.
4: Yeah, right.
5: Umami is another one of those words, Jack, that pops up all the time in a crossword.
4: Yeah.
5: Because it just must fit and give you some vowels in weird places. Spots.
4: In my notes here, though, you and I, Ham, are often used alongside the MSG. We're not natural solo players.
5: When MSG's not enough at this.
4: I know, when's that happening?
5: We're like Rinse Aid. You can't run the whole dishwasher on it, but if you can remember, this will help. Yeah. I say that as someone that has never used Rinse Aid, but I'm aware.
6: Oh, man, you've got to use it. It will make a difference.
4: Really,
6: yeah,
4: Jack?
6: Because your plates are coming out wet. Are they coming out wet?
5: Yeah, and then they go away wet, and guess what happens? Somehow they dry.
6: No, you can get them out
5: dry.
6: We're
5: in a pretty dry house. It's nice to have a little bit of extra moisture in the air.
6: Why does the aid help?
4: I don't know how a liquid helps dry something, but it can.
5: Do you know what? Someone tried to tell us how dishwasher has.
4: This sniffs of a deal, Jackster. No.
5: Yeah, exactly.
4: Aren't you using Rinse Aid?
5: Yeah, this sounds like a lot like an ad.
6: No, but is Rinse Aid not a brand? Isn't it?
5: I think Rinse Aid's a thing. No, it's a different brand.
6: It can come in many brands.
5: It's safe there.
4: What's your preferred, Jack?
5: I was hoping you'd ask.
6: I am open to anybody who wants to partner.
5: Yes. If Mission Chips starts doing Rinse Aid, we'll find out that Jack's got a preferred tortilla strip and Rinse Aid partner. Rinse Aid is there's so many mysteries in a dishwasher. I saw something online that was like, hey, don't rinse off your plates before you put them in the dishwasher.
4: Yeah, I got told that because the
5: dishwasher has the technology to detect how dirty your plate is and it will adjust the wash accordingly. I was like, there's absolutely no way the dishwasher is doing that.
4: I got told by the dishwasher guy that came out to fix my dishwasher. He said, are you rinsing? And I said, yes. He goes, you're rinsing too much. And I said, why? He goes, the natural oils, it's designed for natural oils to help lubricate the system on the inside.
5: You're insulting your dishwasher.
4: Yeah.
5: I mean, you're cleaning before the cleaner comes over, and the dishwasher's lost its self-confidence and it will stop washing if it thinks you don't need it.
6: What's the point? What am I doing?
5: You obviously don't think I do a good job because you do. Like going to the hairdresser pre-cut. It's insulting to them.
4: That's fair. The other thing that I think I've mentioned this before, but the other thing was when I open the dishwasher and I don't know whether it's been on or not,
6: then that's
4: you've cleaned them too much. I've rinsed too much.
5: Yeah, that does not surprise me at all.
4: Yes. Ahoy also to Stuart, who's in Edinburgh, Scotland. He went to hamishnanny.com to tell us what he's been up to.
5: On your Stuart.
7: Ahoy, boys. It's Stuart here from Edinburgh. I'm just here with my 14-month-old son, Rohan. You may hear him in the background there just speaking little boy language. I'm sure Jack, as a little boy himself, will be able to translate for you. I just wanted to call in as you were talking about pseudocreme recently. Fun fact for you, pseudocreme is not actually a creme. It was originally developed in Dublin and was marketed as soothing cream. But because the Irish were such a thick and fast accent, they would always pronounce soothing cream as pseudocreme. So eventually, They just officially changed the name to Sudocrem, as everyone was calling it that anyway. So, Sudocrem, actually soothing cream, which makes Physiocrem still the world's number one cream.
4: What a great
5: update on the battle for creme supremacy.
4: Yes. Can I just say, rest my case at the end of it, wasn't it?
5: On the topic of accents, I think I speak for everyone when you were like, oh, we've got Stuart here from Edinburgh. Mm. Now, is it just me? Because often we have Aussie expats.
4: Yes.
5: I was like, please be Scottish. Mm. Because I think when you think you're going to hear a Scottish accent, you get excited to hear it.
4: Yes.
5: It would have been, sure Stuart the Australian would have been a great guy, but there would be a part of us going, we were a bit robbed of a Scottish accent. Yes. We thought we were going to get one. I was so glad that he's a true Edinburghian.
4: I agree.
5: Not the name.
4: Thank you, Stuart. Guys, I've got a chance for you, for one of you, to be a permanent fixture of our house.
5: Of the castle.
4: The house we're building.
6: Right, like an artwork on the wall.
4: Well, let me explain.
5: Oh, Jack, have you seen Star Wars? He's gonna dip us in liquid. He's gonna freeze us and put us on the wall like Jabba the Hutt. Because Star Wars fans will be going crazy at me now because I can't remember the name of carbonite.
4: Carbonite,
5: that's what Han Solo gets dipped in.
4: Yep.
5: I do envisage, Ando, your lounge room very much like Jabba the Hutt's headquarters. Where people, mostly probably tradies, are coming over to like go, hey, can we get paid, mate? We worked for 9 years on this house and you're just sort of there and people are playing like different instruments and stuff and you're just, me or Jack's on your wall as a trophy.
4: Yeah, well, this it won't be a trophy. It won't be like, it's not visual. But let me explain. So, Beck, we're leaving the house the other day. I think I might have told you a little bit of this, Sam. Leaving the house the other day. And Beck goes, oh, I'm just loving it. I'm so grateful. This is it's awesome. And I was like, oh, yeah, same. I'm feeling so grateful.
5: She goes, wild. It'd be wild if it was the opposite.
4: Yeah. And she said,
5: you know what?
6: Six fireplaces isn't enough.
5: When we did the design, it seemed like it'd be big enough. But now I just think we could have built a bigger one better.
4: And then she says, I'd never stay here without you, but I'm loving it.
6: What? So you have to be in the house every moment she's in the house?
4: And I said, what do you mean? She goes, oh, I'd be too scared.
5: It's a big castle. Weird to have something haunted fresh. Like you're brand new haunted.
4: And I said, well, that's not great. No, that's a problem. That's a huge problem. And she's like,
5: I mean, it's going to be her house.
4: Yeah. She goes, no, I'll just go stay at my mum's when you're away. I was like,
6: no,
4: well,
6: it's your home.
4: I'm away a lot. Like this is, she goes, yeah, well, maybe she can come and stay here. I said, no, like, What is the issue? She goes, oh, well, there's glass and you can see out. It's like, and people can see. And I was like, yeah, that's, most houses have windows. She goes, yeah, I just don't think I'd feel comfy. I said, well, we need to make you feel comfortable. Yeah.
5: The benefit for Beck here is though, like even let's say an intruder got onto the property, it could take them hours and hours and hours to find her. And then you could go, there's someone on the property.
6: And
5: this would be like playing hide and seek in Manhattan. Like, okay, well,
6: he's been an intruder for 3 weeks. We just haven't known he was here.
5: Not going to find me. He's been sleeping.
6: Finding someone wasting away. Do you need water, mate?
5: Yeah, so I've just been warming myself using one of the lesser used fireplaces.
6: So it's too big. Is that the problem?
4: It's not about big. Like Beck has this as well with regard to any place that she doesn't like staying at home at all by herself.
5: Voice similar concerns. Although very rare you're at home without the kids or the other person, but I've done it once in our house. We've been there for 5 years.
4: Yeah.
5: It happened last year and I was like, I don't even know what to do. I was full. She should be just sliding around the house in her socks. Like,
4: exactly. I think it's a benefit and a luxury males have a lot where I think females, be stereotypical, do worry about this stuff. So I said, well, we have to fix this. We will up the security. Like, what do we need to put in this? So the security expert comes around. Mm.
5: This is where me and Jack come in. We're guards.
4: Yeah.
5: Awesome.
4: And they're talking about how they can secure all the windows and all these trips and stuff. Like, not like trips, like explosion, like lasers.
6: Like Home Alone booby traps.
4: Yeah, no. Like, they can, detect and alert and all these types of things. And then the guy goes, now, if someone does make it inside the house, what do you want to happen? I was like, well, I'd like them to leave. He said, well,
5: have you seen the board game Mousetrap? Well, we would love that.
4: You joke. He said,
5: do they do cages?
4: He goes, we could trap them. And I said, what do you mean? Like, he goes, we can lock certain doors in a

0: certain way. So they run, often burglars run around to try and get out to an open door, and you they can work that. We can work them way them into like, a certain room in the house.
1: They're
0: and
1: always going to be able to get out of a chimney though. With six fireplaces, they'll just reverse Santa. That's the biggest security threat to the house.
0: Well, they might have thought of that even. So okay. I said, well, no, I don't want to trap anyone in the house.
1: You kind of want them to get out, don't you?
0: Yeah.
1: You want them like a bird that gets in a cafe. Mm.
0: Yes, that's what
1: I think. You want to do everything you can to keep them from getting in.
0: Yes. But
1: once in, you want to fast out.
0: Yes.
1: Exactly like a bird in a cafe, to be honest.
2: So you, want a big sheet
1: you and walk
2: towards the bird. The bird with a big sheet.
0: So then I say, we would like them out. He said, well, what do you want playing to get them out? He said, we could have a song, you could have your voice. And I was like, what do you mean? He's like, oh, there's a pre-recorded track. You know, some people play classical music to, and I said, right.
1: Do they really? What, to calm them down?
0: Like, just to say, we're home and we're on to you. You know, opposed to an alarm.
1: I got to go now. I got to say goodbye.
0: Here's where the competition comes in.
2: I wouldn't instantly know that classical music in a house I was robbing meant we're home and we're on to you.
1: Yes. Yeah, I agree, Jack. Fair. I don't know if criminals know this.
0: I think it's more like, something's playing, oh no,
1: yep,
0: they're onto me. Mm. Like, all lights on, for instance. Yep. All lights on, music plays. Oh, okay.
1: Yep. Just a quick sidebar. Mm. If this was the person saying to you, do you want to trap them or get them out? Mm. Or they gave you the option, or do you want to mess with them?
0: Mm.
1: Would you mess with them
0: as
1: a true king would in his castle, as Jabba the Hutt would?
0: Yeah, I was keen for mess with.
1: Yep. Can we have the floor open up and there's actually a pit of combat underneath? We know we've excavated enough.
0: That all sounded like fun, but when I actually thought of the terrifying moment that it might be to have an intruder, like, oh, less fun to mess with. But then I went back to fun, because this is where the competition starts between the two of you. I'd like a song. It can be a cover or an original from both of you.
1: For your intruder system.
2: To evict the intruder.
0: Yeah, to evict the intruder. And whoever is the most impressive song will be the song played at any intruder that gets into my house forever.
1: Thus incentivizing us to break into your house to get airplay up of our song.
0: And receive royalties.
1: Under the disaster scenario where no one ever breaks in, no one will ever get to hear it. That would be a shame. Okay, how long do you want it?
2: Give us more of a brief. Do you want us to scare them out? Do you want?
0: I think.
2: Do you want to be instructional?
0: The brief is simply a song that encourages people to leave.
2: Okay.
1: Yep. Okay. Lights are on.
0: You've got a week.
2: Mm.
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2: I'm springing something on you both. I don't think we've done this for over a year, actually. But we had fun with it back in the day, and it caused a fair bit of controversy. A three-fact shootout.
3: Three-fact shootout, baby.
2: All right. We made a pledge to each other that if
3: Been a year.
2: I checked with Marshy because I said, I think the pledge was if any of us stumbled across a fact, you can't Google it, that you think's impressive, you bring it to the group for a three-fact shootout.
3: To see if it holds
2: up. To see if it holds up against the others. I got told a fact during the week that I went, oh, that's a cracker.
3: Okay, well, just on this, the original three-fact shootout was T-shirts called a T-shirt because it's in the shape of a T. I still get people coming up to me going, thank you.
2: No, you don't.
3: I do, mate.
2: No.
3: I'll take a photo of them next time.
2: Now, we all knew a T-shirt was a T because of
3: the shape of a T. Two people in the room did, but there's many others in the world that didn't, and I'm glad that that fact was out there.
2: So the way this works...
4: Fact.
2: Yeah, drop the music for a sec, Jack.
3: Oh, I do have one.
2: So the way this works is I will present a fact. You guys will probably criticise
3: it. Well, it better be damn good. We've obviously had time to prepare. You've had a year.
2: Yeah. Well, I didn't have a year. I got one during the week. I went, oh.
3: You're pretending you got it during the week. You've been working on it for a year.
2: You don't work on a fact.
5: And definitely puts more pressure on yours as well that you have brought it to the group, whereas Hamish and I are reacting.
2: Yeah. Do you have one?
5: I got one.
3: I think
5: from today.
3: I do have one.
5: Can from today? Yeah, from today.
3: I've got a choice of two facts.
2: Yeah.
3: Can a fact be a trivia question you heard recently repurposed?
2: Yeah, totally. That's exactly what this is.
3: Yeah.
2: You got two. It only can go with one.
3: I'm don't actually going to go with a different and more interesting fact. Yep.
2: Okay. And then,
3: not the trivia question.
2: Then we'll hear Hames, then we'll hear Jax, and then between the three of us, we'll decide who's fact was the best and the one that would probably blow people away the most in a social situation.
3: Isn't there a shooting component yeah. again where we yeah, shoot the worst?
2: Yeah, you shoot both.
3: So if I'm shooting, because it can be obviously a three-way shot.
2: Oh, yeah. I think there's a winner, though. I think we basically deem the winner and the other two people
3: get shot. So it's less
2: of
3: a quick draw, more of just an execution.
2: Yeah, we all quick drawed.
3: Yep.
2: And,
3: do you know what I'm saying? We could all just be shooting one other guy, which would be three people dying.
2: Yes.
3: But we want one standing, so if we discuss amongst ourselves, okay, Jack's the winner, does that just mean, okay, well, I'm going to shoot Andy.
2: Yeah, and I shoot Haim.
3: Yeah, and we're obviously going to die, and Jack, we just shoot one of us for fun, I guess, because brought your gun along and you want to shoot someone.
2: Yeah, I think that's kind of how it works. All right, hit us back up.
3: Clunky bit, yeah.
2: Get a load of this. We're talking about animals, and I was like, oh, you don't see too many new animals these days. We've collected the set.
3: What do you mean? Evolution. In our lifetime, we haven't seen a new species evolve.
2: Yeah, that was kind of what I was thinking.
5: Or you mean we haven't discovered new species?
2: Discovered new species.
3: Okay. Yeah, well, we discover them all the time, don't we? Aren't there insects all the time being discovered?
2: 16,000 new species of animal every year.
3: Yeah, insects. I knew that.
5: Boring.
2: No, not just insects.
3: Oh, they're not discovering new mammals. They're not going, big as an elephant.
2: No,
3: a
2: new monkey was discovered this year.
3: I bet it looks very similar to a current one.
5: I reckon that's my red flag.
3: It's a different hairstyle. It's not
5: small
3: mammals.
5: Variations on ones we know.
2: That is incredible. 16,000 new species of animal each
3: year. Sad to see you now so desperately trying to pop this backed up.
5: Yeah. It'll be like a red kangaroo, and then it'll be like, slightly orange
3: crimson
5: kangaroo. It's like he looks the same.
2: But they've proven to be a different species. That's incredible.
3: What percentage of that is mammals?
2: I don't know. I didn't go that far. But I can look at
3: we've had a whole year to work on it. I promise you, this will be beetles.
2: This week.
3: It's all in the Amazon. It'll just be beetles and, tiny things that we're now finding in the bottom of the ocean or whatever.
2: I did hear that it's only 5 to 10 types of birds.
3: Yeah, we've seen a lot of them. You've got one of the birds main hobbies in the rarer, world is watching birds.
2: They're still popping up, new birds.
5: That's pretty good. That's all right.
3: That's amazing if we've never seen a bird before. Mm-hmm. But the rest is, I think we just assume that as technology gets better and we can go deeper in the ocean and we just can look a bit closer, we're going to find new stuff.
5: Yeah.
2: Do you think?
5: If it's 15,900 bugs and 10 new birds, that's not that impressive.
3: Yeah. And remembering people register as bird watchers, the idea of finding birds has a dedicated free workforce out there all the time looking at birds.
2: I just think if I'd rephrased it and said to you guys, how many new species of animal do you think we see each year?
3: I'd say, are you including insects? Hundreds of thousands.
2: Nah, 16,000.
3: Yeah, well, that's even less of an exciting fact because I thought it was hundreds of thousands.
2: All right, give us your fact. Look forward to seeing how I...
5: That's one thing I forgot about this. You have to be appreciative of another.
3: Pretty good fact. That was good. Really?
5: That is a lot.
3: Five new birds.
2: It's not like...
5: I remember when it was happening 5 minutes ago.
3: It's not going to be a bird that's twice the size of a pelican or something. And they're like, oh, we just never noticed it. Mine's actually an insect fact as well.
2: Okay. Mm.
3: But the most glorious and noble of all the insects, the bee. It won't surprise you to learn that I'm quite deep in bee world at the moment. I'm learning a lot about bees and honey in my time away from the pod as we race towards the launch of Hames Hives. Mm. Did you know, here's an interesting fact about drones, male bees, right? The drone bees, which make up a lot of the hive. Mm-hmm. Drone bees have a mum, but no dad. Mm. But they do have a grandfather.
2: Mm. Sounds like a riddle.
3: It is kind of a riddle. A rich man wants them, never needs them. It's father time. Usually it's father time in a riddle. And all drone bees' dad is father time. No, it's because queens lay a cell, and if it doesn't get inseminated, it just becomes a man. It becomes a boy bee, and that's a drone bee.
2: Ah.
3: But a female bee needs a male to inseminate the cell. So to make a girl bee, either a queen or a worker bee, who are female, they have to be...
2: So they lay a cell out there and you just kind of roll past.
5: That's the technical term?
2: Yeah.
5: Beekeeping.
3: So where do you think the phrase bee's dick comes from? Obviously, if they're using it for something.
2: So they just lay a cell out there and anyone can wander by and go, I'll have a bit of that.
3: I haven't kind of got down to that level of but I think they know how many drone bees they need. So the queen just pumps them out, doesn't need a man to make a drone. They just turn into drones.
2: Yeah.
3: But if you need to make a new queen bee or a female worker bee, you do need a father for that. So every queen bee has a dad, which means every child of hers has a granddad.
2: Yeah.
3: But he doesn't have a dad.
2: That's interesting.
5: That's pretty good.
3: And even isn't it amazing the drones go out and they do all this work and they'll never know the approval of a father. They never know it.
2: They never had a dad.
3: But their mum is obviously such a big deal in the hive. Mm. They don't need it. They don't need no man. Yeah. I mean, they are a man, but they like, well, mum's all I've ever needed. We don't know any other way.
2: Yeah.
3: She's happy with me.
2: And I can move
3: after my granddad if I need a
5: Jack. All right. Mine comes from Cambo, who works on the show now doing what WebGeezer Jez used to do, doing all the videos. He's talking about The Odyssey, which is playing in IMAX here in Melbourne.
2: Oh, right, yeah, the Christopher Nolan's film.
5: Yep. I haven't seen it.
2: Matt Damon,
5: But he said why it's so popular and sold out at IMAX in particular is because it's the only IMAX in the Southern Hemisphere that's playing it, and there's only like 30 proper IMAX.
3: I think there's 39 proper IMAXs in the world.
5: Yeah. So I was looking at that, and then I came across this fact. To shoot on that big film, Christopher Nolan...
3: Yeah, you only get like 3 minutes of footage.
5: No, that is one of the things. I've got more.

0: Well, if they're not expecting it, if they're expecting a thumb drive, they will be shocked.
1: Strongest man in the world that has to feed the film in.
2: Wow.
1: I'm going to regretfully say that I think Haim's Grandfather B story.
3: Yeah.
0: It had everything.
1: It was interesting fact, but it had the emotion behind it. Of these
0: incredible
1: time beasts that just don't have a dad.
0: Animal.
1: Yeah. Which I think means
3: you shoot us.
1: You shoot both of us in a quick draw.
0: Oh, you give me your guns.
1: Well, no, we've all got guns.
0: I need you to put your hands on your head so I know you're not going to draw.
1: Okay.
0: Here we go. Okay. I shot one of you twice.
1: No. Now I remember what happened. We all had to pull a gun at the same time and shot.
0: Yep.
1: And then two people fell. So it was three gunshots.
3: And someone didn't get hit.
1: But someone didn't get hit, which is you.
0: Okay, great.
1: Yeah.
0: Even if you were aiming at me, my force field of interesting fact protected me.
1: I think your interesting fact allowed the bullet to travel faster and hit one of us who shot in the air.
0: Oh, yeah, great. Yeah. So change my ammunition. Right, I'm shooting a gun, the muzzle velocity based on level of interesting. Oh, your bullet would never even get to me. If it's relevant to bullet speed.
1: It just rolled up and hit you in the toe.
0: Still in the air. I could probably just leave the room before it gets to my head.
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1: Kelly is having a yarn with her bestie, Sarah, as the kettle lets out a burst of steam. 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Watching the ruse hop across the hilltops under a crimson sunset, Sarah pours the peppermint tea and tells Kelly about the guy from Cooma she's been chatting with online for the last 3 weeks. 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
2: Gentlemen, something is buzzing away fervently in the background. And that's, of course, Hames Hives. The next newsletter is on the verge of going out because there are just updates galore.
3: Now, did you send that newsletter that you promised to send?
2: Yeah. Are you not on the mailing list at hameshives.com?
3: Well, I don't want to buy a bee for $5.
2: You don't have to buy a bee for $5. Oh, it says, would you be... That was old. It was like, theoretically, would you sponsor a bee for $5? Oh. Mm.

0: And a lot of people, the vast majority say, yeah, I mean, you don't have to buy a, we're not selling the bees yet.
1: Right.
0: And you're not buying a bee.
1: Yeah.
0: You're, naming, so you're sponsoring a bee.
1: Okay.
0: So you don't own the bee.
1: Hmm.
0: I encourage you to sign up and you might get the first two volumes of Hames Hives news.
1: For those who won't sign up.
0: Yep.
1: yep. Give us an update.
0: I'll give you a logistical update.
1: Yeah.
0: We have the 100 hives are in entering construction.
1: Right.
0: So obviously where we're at now, we're coming out of winter, we're heading into spring.
2: Buy a hive? I thought you were buying them.
1: Please buy a hive.
2: I thought you buy a pre-made hive.
0: Well, the company we're dealing with, they'll build them, they'll place them.
1: Right,
0: okay. Right. In the across through the depths of the Southern Isle, around the Otago region, for people that know the South Island of New Zealand, but, you know, primo spots,
1: okay. Right?
0: That's happening. Working intently with our branding agency, they're out of Adelaide.
1: Okay.
0: Great gang there.
1: How'd you find them?
0: Through industry contacts.
1: Okay.
0: have had, I don't want to give too much IP away here, but bottle and jar prototypes that I've been selecting.
2: Right. Hey, you've been busy. Well done.
0: I got to be honest with you guys. I'm genuinely starting a honeycomb. There's a lot to do.
1: Oh,
0: and
1: yeah,
0: I tell you what's hard about it. Usually, Andy does a lot of stuff. Mm. And I will quite often find myself sitting there going, oh, I haven't thought, what's going on with the bottle seals? And then I'll go, oh, that's me. I have to send that email.
1: Yeah.
0: So anyway, that's all fun. Did a quick trip over to New Zealand to scout out the highest hives locations. Because at the moment, we're obviously still...
1: How high do you reckon you can go?
0: Near the snow line, 1,500 metres.
1: Yep.
0: I went up into the snow in New Zealand to have a little look around.
1: You went skiing with your family.
0: What's that?
1: You went skiing with your family.
0: I went scouting for tax purposes. And I, up in the snow, took a pocket full of business cards just in the case I saw some bees up there just to go, you're exactly the kind of young man that would like, you know, a young lady, actually, if it's a worker bee.
1: Worker bee. But did you, here's a good thing then, did you see any bees or insects at all above the
2: snow level?
0: I think into the snow, it's too far.
1: Yeah.
0: And whether one or two were up there doing their own private training camp, I didn't see them.
1: Yeah.
0: And so, you know, you now drop the hunt for scouting your strongest bees to start those colonies to a little odd. But that's fine. We've got time to put that together. I think the two channels at the moment, bloody exciting. I'm talking to energy gel factories at the moment because for Hames Highest Hives that will make the performance honey.
1: Yes.
0: That's, you know, just getting the formulation right so it's squeezable.
1: Yep.
0: Anyway, a lot of buzz. I won't bore you with all the details.
1: Mm.
2: Well, I'll tell you the type of honey I hate if you need to know. When honey's too solid...
1: Yeah, those crystallized ones.
0: Well, I'll be honest with you, and again, this isn't, we're not here to talk about the chemical composition of honey, but all honey wants to return to its crystallized form. The reason it does that is it's hot, cold, like when it goes through different temperature variations, the better, you know, because we don't want to overly treat the honey. We want it to be pourable, but you want it to still retain all its nutrients.
1: Mm.
0: So the goal at Hames Hives is to have that honey.
1: It's going to be a crystal one, mate. It's going
2: it's going to be crystal.
0: No, it won't, but it is hard to get it that. You have
2: people,
0: to hand
2: people
0: stir
2: regret
0: it.
2: Buying those. They stay in the cupboard for so long because you can't use them well.
0: After about a year, all honey will return to that state, unless it's been super heat treated and it's just been blasted. But you, for those honeys, I agree. This is my whole thing. I'm dealing with our honey house over there, packing, going, I don't want that. I want it to be pourable.
1: Yeah.
0: I don't like a non-pourable honey.
1: Yep.
0: So we are working on that. It's usually a temperature thing.
1: Because then you have to put the little thing in the microwave.
0: Don't do it in the microwave, but if we'll have a glass bottle, glass jar, so you can just put it in warm water. But I don't want to go down that road. It's annoying. Here's the big development. Obviously, to get the brand name out there, we've got the newsletter's great and people, that's a good way to stay connected. But our social media team is about to ramp things up at the Hames Hives account. Now, you might remember there was Hames Hives that someone came in and just grabbed before I thought to get it.
1: Yes.
0: And then there was Hames_Hives.
1: Yes.
0: I went with the Hames Hives or one word because it's just easier. There's a little bit of a blow up from the underscore guy. Quite a funny, I think he's in year 12. Really funny guy. And he launched a whole campaign to respect the underscore.
1: Okay.
0: And I said, look, appreciate what you're doing.
1: Yeah.
0: I don't respect the underscore. I think it's lazy. I think underscore screams second to the party.
1: Yes.
0: I don't want the underscore. That's his opinion. I have mine. We're still friends.
1: We're playing the opinions game. Everyone's entitled to one.
0: And so I went with normal Hames Hives, Paul, that account.
1: Yes.
0: During the week, legend, we managed to connect. You know, it's quite hard to hand over an Instagram account because it's like two-factor codes and whatever.

0: we managed to do it. Now that I have the Hames Hives account, obviously now I'm the admin on that account. You get access to all the old DMs, like all the old activity. He'd never posted, but there'd been quite a lot of DMs. One interesting person that popped up in the DMs was Jack Post, who had been communicating with Paul.
1: Had you? I feel like he reached out to me first. Is that what it shows?
0: Ahoy, Jack. This was on, this was 13th of May.
1: Okay.
0: It says, it's I, the mongrel, who officially owns Hames Hives. I see there's others, but he doesn't want to have an underscore. I'm having trouble getting in touch with the show. He says, no malicious intent here. I'm keeping it warm for Hamish. However, a nice trade would suffice. This was before we had him on air. And remember, we did a honey deal so he could get it. Jack's responded to that, a couple of laughing emojis. I'll let him know. So all pretty
1: fast. Cool. Yep.
0: So then once that was the last they'd talked. Then once I see that there's this dialogue, I go, maybe I can pose as Jack doesn't know.
1: Well, I'm happy.
0: I'll pose as Paul, even though now I've taken over the account. So I a couple of days ago, hey, Jack, it's Paul here, still the owner of this account, as Hamish hasn't contacted me yet. I'm sure he's going to follow it up, but I was thinking as a last-minute demand for him taking so long, I could say he needs to give you that 1% of the company to finalise the handing over the passwords. Because remember, Jack initially was like, early days, Jack's like, I'm regretting not investing in Hames Lives. And I said, you can have 1% for $10,000. I value the business at $1 million. Okay. Jack, obviously.
1: I said no.
0: He squirmed at that. So I've gone as Paul, you know, should I ransom the password so you get a percent? Jack goes, ha-ha, I like it. What was agreed to on air? I already forgot.
2: Thanks, he's entertaining it.
0: I think you offered to buy in and he said 1% for 10,000. I don't think it's a $1 million company yet. Do you want me to get you that 1%? I'll get him to agree. He's asked twice for the password and he just sent out another newsletter, so I know he needs it.
2: Great.
0: Then Jack, thinking, Jack goes, but didn't you already agree to give him the password on the pod? And so I was like, I'm going to push him one more time here. I'm going to push him again. I go, well, I did, but this could be your last chance to get the 1% before I hand the password over. Do you want me to hold out and use the leverage to get it for you? It would be an honour to serve you, King Weasel. Can I dangle this 1% for
2: exactly.
0: Jack?
2: Exactly, playing to his ego.
0: Jack, he thought about it for a full day. He writes back. He's pretty active online. Because, happy for you to give it if that's what's been agreed. Thanks for thinking of a little guy, though.
1: Yeah, Jack. I'm very happy with that.
0: Oh, passed the Slugworth test. Yes. And for Jack, I am giving you 1% of Hames Hives for 1 year.
1: What? No.
0: And then it will revert back
2: to
0: me.
2: Can he choose the year?
0: 1% of profits for the first, starting now.
1: No, because everyone knows it takes a while for a business to become profitable.
0: Do you want it or not?
1: I want it outright. I'll accept outright.
0: Then I retract the offer.
1: Give me 0.5% outright.
0: 0.1%.
1: Deal.
0: My favourite is watching Andy watch idiots negotiate. Andy's just going, bad.
1: Oh, bad starting point.
0: Bad.
1: All bad.
0: Just terrible outcomes for both.
2: You know, the administration of that alone will cost you more.
0: Maybe 0.1% of Meta would be kind of worth chasing.
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6: Yuma and good morning. I'm Hayden Becerra. The local education union ramps up its fight for a better offer for teachers with a two-hour stop work action scheduled for next Thursday. President Angela Burrows says they'll stop work from 8:30 to 10:30 on the 24th.
7: It's not a mass gathering at a particular point. It will be members meeting in the vicinity of their school and leafleting in their local neighbourhoods.
6: The Education Directorate has decided to close schools during this time with no on-site supervision. It comes ahead of fortnightly industrial actions planned for Term 4 if there is no progress. More than 10,000 ACT households have installed a home battery system under Labor's Cheaper Home Batteries program. Member for Canberra, Alicia Payne, says that equals to over 280,000 kilowatt hours of capacity, helping locals save on power bills and reduce demand on our electricity network. As for where the highest take-up is, it's the electrical division of Fenner with just over 4,000 installations. The Home Affairs Minister is downplaying fears from our farmers.

0: that his migration policy limiting backpacker numbers could threaten Australia's food security. Tony Burke has admitted to 7:30 their fears are not unjustified.
1: But I'd say this for the agriculture sector. The government has a Pacific worker program called the Palm Visa. It's really important to us and has been really effective in our relationship with the Pacific. That area is still underutilised and people want those agriculture jobs.
0: The opposition leader says the government owes our veterans an apology after it was forced to dump plans to review their free allied health care once their treatment cost passed $5,000. Angus Taylor has told the ABC the plan should never have existed in the first place.
2: And frankly, this minister should apologise to veterans for the anguish he has put them through. These are people who, in some cases, have been wounded in wars where they've fought for our country. They deserve the health support they need.
0: And one for lovers of Australia's favourite blue heeler, a ballot opens at 8:30 this morning for a new coin based on the beloved cricket episode of Bluey. The ballot wraps up on Monday morning before the Mint releases them for general sale on Wednesday next week.
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0: Sunny and 22 today, sunny and 24 tomorrow, and sunny and 25 on Sunday. 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
10: You, my, and good morning. I'm Hayden Becerra. Moves to make sure locals are better prepared for emergencies. More than 50 Canberra households have signed up for a bushfire preparedness exercise on Sunday, where they work through a simulated scenario in real time. Phoebe Angelatos from the ESA says it's important to bring residents and emergency workers together to rehearse what a disaster looks like.
11: Practice those survival plans, practice those activations, and make it a really real scenario for people to truly stress test.
10: More pain could be on the way for mortgage holders as money markets factor in the chance of another 3 rate hikes by the middle of next year. Economists fear the RBA may keep lifting rates to tackle inflation, even if it increases the risk of a recession. The International Monetary Fund is urging the federal government to rein in government spending. Master Builders ACT is concerned declining apprenticeship starts could jeopardise our future construction workforce. It says new data shows 301 new apprentices started training here during the March quarter, an 11% decrease on the same period last year. CEO Ananila Gama says while our completion rates are good, the drop in new starts is a warning sign that cannot be ignored. We could soon have world-first restrictions on smart glasses. The federal government is considering a ban on the tech accessory in Commonwealth buildings. It comes as major employers have been called into Canberra today for an AI roundtable. And around 40 artworks from current and former Aboriginal and Torres Strait Islander detainees at Canberra's jail have gone on display. There's an online catalogue exhibition in Narrabundah where inmates can earn money by selling their creations. ACT Corrective Services Commissioner Leanne Close says

0: there's lots of benefits.
1: Draw about their experiences, that helps them connect with their cultural identity, dreaming time, stories come out, stories about kinship and family connection. The art program gives them a really good outlet for being able to express that.
0: Now, Canberra's fuel watch, make fuel prices yesterday's problem, switch to an EV at allianceleasing.com.au. A litre of unleaded will set you back about $2.43, while diesel is sitting at $2.94 a litre.
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0: The AFL Prelim Finals kick off tonight at the SCG, with the Swans and the Dockers going head-to-head. Sydney has recalled Justin McInerney for his first game in 15 weeks, with the midfielder telling 10 his recovery was motivated by the chance of playing finals.
3: Having, I guess, a dangling carrot, I guess, at the end of the tunnel is a bright light for me to look forward to, and I think it's definitely been hard.
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Good morning. It is Baby Wes here with you way earlier than I'd like to be. Rod was taken down yesterday, and today Gabby's also down, which really sucks, you know, because that stuff usually comes in threes, and it's Friday, which doesn't give me a lot of wiggle room to strategically cash in on a sick day, if you catch my drift. At least it's going to be a good one. Top of 22 degrees around the nation's capital. Right now, it is an abysmal 0 degrees. Stick with me. Across the morning, I've got plenty of ways for you to win. Plus, Gabby seems to have left the iPod shuffle plugged in.

0: playing straight out of Gabby's iPod Shuffle. This is Pumped Up Kicks on Canberra's Hit 104.7. This thing is sick. I'm actually keen to see what else is on this across the rest of your Friday morning. It is Baby Wes here filling in while Rod and Gabby are away. Both off sick, terrible timing, and now they're on leave for 3 weeks. In the meantime, I'm going to be here with you playing all the songs that I know you love. Speaking of... hard to believe this song is pushing 40, as the kids would say. See, you know this song is generational when even today it still manages to find new fans through movies and TikToks. We're going to give that one a spin in the next 9. In the meantime, keep it locked. Ghetto Superstar plays for you next on Canberra's Hit 104.7.
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0: as the kids would say, pushing 40. It's Like a Prayer on Canberra's number one hit music station, Hit 104.7. Baby Wes here with you. How good is this? The sunrise this morning is so good, I can barely see a single thing on this screen. Alrighty, now I've got a double pass to Brad Pitt's new movie, Heart of the Beast, to give away this morning. Before I tell you anything about it, how nice does it sound?
1: This is Odin. He is a highly trained combat canine. He has seen war and ferocious hardships. It's time for him to know peace.
0: Aw, real nice. Just a man who wants the best for his dog. He wants him to have peace. That's very sweet. Now, what Brad Pitt forgot to mention is that about 5 minutes later, there's a plane crash and they're stranded in the Alaskan wilderness fighting for survival against the elements. What? This movie sounds nuts. Look, by this point, we've had a long time with Brad Pitt. If he doesn't make it through it, you know. But surely the dog makes it, right? If you want to find out for me, if you'd like to see how it all plays out, I've got a double pass for Heart of the Beast in cinemas September 25. First one through on 13 10 60. Gets them. Call me. It's gonna
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9: Yuma and good morning, I'm Hayden Becerra. A two-hour stop work action is scheduled for next Thursday morning between 8.30 and 10.30 as the local education union steps up its fight for a better offer for teachers. President Angela Burrows says teachers will meet at their schools and hand out leaflets in local suburbs.
10: It's certainly all we have planned for the remainder of this term. We do have a escalating series of fortnightly industrial actions planned for term four if there isn't sufficient positive progress on this offer.
9: The Education Directorate has responded, deciding to close all public schools during this time with no on-site supervision. Education Minister Rachel Stephen-Smith says they'll continue to negotiate with the union in good faith. Canberrans are doing their bit to save on power bills and reduce demand on our electricity network. More than 10,000 ACT households have installed a home battery system under Labor's Cheaper Home Batteries program. Member for Canberra, Alicia Payne, says that equals over 280,000 kilowatt hours of capacity. The Home Affairs Minister is doubling down on his migration policy that would ban the family members of international students from moving to Australia. Tony Burke has told the ABC it's all about housing supply.
11: Think about this. If someone comes as a single, they can stay in student housing. If someone comes with their whole family, then they're out in the general housing market where we already have extraordinary shortfalls.
9: Princess Diana's brother is now claiming that King Charles was elated after hearing about her death. Earl Spencer has written in his books that Charles sounded like a lottery winner when he called him to say that she died. The palace is yet to respond to the latest allegations. And a chance for Year 5 and 6 students to have their artwork projected onto Parliament House. Students have got till October 29 to submit their artworks for display early next year to celebrate 100 years of Parliament in Canberra.
7: Climbing cash. Climbing $1,000 every week at your Canberra Labour Club.
9: UC Caps coach Paul Gorris says he's focused on building chemistry as they prepare for this weekend's Townsville tip-off pre-season tournaments.
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9: And the Aussie cricketers are in action later today, taking on Zimbabwe in the second one-day clash, leading the series 1-0.
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9: Sunny and 22 today, sunny and 24 tomorrow, and sunny and 25 on Sunday. 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

0: an absolute Coldplay classic on Canberra's number one hit music station. How's it going? It is Baby Wes here with you this morning, filling in while the guys are both off sick and now both off for the next 3 weeks. I know, worst timing ever, but it's all right. We'll keep pushing on, rolling through even more music that I know you love, plus some of the guys' best moments. Speaking of for your naughty 640, Gabby, it's no secret, she's been writing a fairy erotica smut novel. It's called Fortune Favors the Forbidden Fairy. And before she rolls out the next issue, when she's back from leave, I thought I would catch you up on the last.
1: Ashley Nolan, welcome back.
2: Hello.
1: You're an accomplished journalist. You've travelled the world, plying your craft, developing, you know, your skills.
3: Led you to this point.
1: And
3: to be narrating a romantasy.
1: And that's a polite way of putting it. was this ever part of the plan?
2: No, never part of the plan, but fun. Happy to be here, yeah.
1: All right. It's time.
4: Gabrielle L. Elgoetz. Fortune favors the forbidden fairy.
1: You're writing a novel.
3: I'm writing a romantasy. So Saphira is a human. She went on a hunt to kill the Dark Prince because her mother's dying wish was for her to do that. She met Lance, who helped her on her mission for a period of time before he revealed he was the Dark Prince.
1: Just some advice in life. We do feel obliged to fulfill the dying wish of someone, but it's not an obligation.
3: Well, she felt like it was. Lance is a fairy, and he is the Dark Prince as well. Anyway, she's just come back.

0: to...
1: You couldn't have glossed over the most dramatic part to this point.
2: He's a dark prince, so I don't even know about that.
0: So she's travelling back to see her father to find out the full story of the lies she's been told since she was a kid because Lance is convincing her that he's not all bad.
1: That's what bad boys do, isn't it? You used to love the bad boy.
0: I used to think I could fix the bad boy, yeah.
1: Yeah, right. But they just told you, no, I'm a good guy. And you're like, oh, yeah.
0: No, I knew they were a bad boy, but I was like, but they could be good, you know?
1: None of this based on reality. It's important.
0: So she spoke to her dad and he pretty much told her mother was not who she thought she was. So maybe her mother is actually the bad guy.
1: That's why you don't have to fulfill the dying wish.
0: Well,
1: what if the dying wish is from someone who's has been a fraud their whole
0: she's
1: life?
0: She's definitely questioning everything now.
1: My goodness.
0: So she's sitting... I'll let the narrator say what she's doing. Here we go.
1: I might
0: Chapter
1: change,
0: 24.
1: I might change music. I feel like, given where we're going to go,
0: yes,
1: what I know of this, I'm going to change the music. Is it less salacious?
0: Yeah, it's not salacious because she's still getting the head around all the information.
1: Okay, so I'm going to go for Peaceful Mandolin.
0: Oh, great. Oh, that's fitting. Yeah, lovely.
3: That's nice. All right, chapter 24. Sitting in her old bedroom in her father's humble cottage, Safira was still trying to make sense of what he had told her. According to a prophecy, she possessed something neither realm possessed. She both possessed light and darkness. She was the balance. She thought back to how Lance's darkness never frightened her the way it should have, but also the way the light realm had felt warm and comforting. The most confusing of all thought was when... Sorry, the most confusing...
0: Of all. Yeah, sorry, my bad. Of all.
3: Of all, okay.
0: Spell check.
1: The most... Fine, continue.
0: Of all, though.
3: Of all, though. Okay, got it. The most confusing of all, though, was when her father had admitted that her mother had a hand in creating the Dark Prince... She made a deal with the darkness to have someone powerful enough to stand between her and the creatures that hunted her, and Lance was the chosen guard. Every time Safira was threatened, Lance was forced to protect her from the shadows without ever being allowed to tell her, making her question Lance's feelings. Did he actually want her, or was he just obliged to care?
1: Sorry, has he been protecting her in other times in her life?
0: Ooh, she had no idea.
3: Really?
1: Okay.
3: A soft knock came at the door, startling her out of her thoughts. Safira, please talk to me. Lance sounded unsure and pleading.
1: Where is this? Is this at her halt? This is her house?
0: Her dad's house, yeah.
1: What's he doing there?
0: Well, he came out of the forest when she was talking to her dad. He flew there, remember?
1: Sure. But what's he in the house now as well?
0: Well, I guess he is.
1: Does Dad know this?
0: I'm sure he does. It's a cottage. Can't hide.
1: Crying out loud.
3: Safira sighed. She had enough information to process, but knew she must have Lance's side too. Come in. Lance walked in with a steaming cup of tea in hand. Your father said this would help calm your mind. Safira took the tea, breathing in the steam and already feeling the tension easing. Okay, no more lies, Prince. Tell me everything.
1: Is this an ad for Lipton? Is that what this is?
0: Maybe.
1: It feels... Oh, the tea. I'm back. It's good, isn't it? That's what I needed.
0: Don't you feel like that in hard times?
1: I get it. You and your erotic, what do you call it?
0: Romanticy.
1: Any opportunity to drop in a hard times reference?
3: Lance knelt at her feet in front of her so that their eyes were level. I didn't know your mother, but she knew me. She knew that I was the best fighter in the realms and that I was in hiding from my father, isolated from the crown. A perfect guard for her vulnerable daughter. So she had the darkness task me with your protection.
1: That's it.
3: That's it.
0: For now.
1: So why, if she got the Dark Prince to protect her daughter, did she want her daughter to kill him in the end?
0: We'll have to find out.
1: This is lunacy. But I am absolutely all in.
0: You're invested. 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
2: Seeing no delays travelling out of Western this morning. The Tuggeranong Parkway moving quite nicely both directions up towards the Gunlock Interchange and into Aranda. Around Canberra Central, seeing light activity building now. Bowery Drive, Marcus Clark Street. All directions there at Northbourne Avenue as well. Around the Parliament House, moving nicely for now all around the State Circle. 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

0: 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Good morning, it is Baby Wes here with you, filling in while the guys are away. I've got Mark here on 131060. Mark, mate, I've been stitched up.
1: Yeah, I just got in the car to go to work and I heard you and I thought, oh, he's been stranded. He's been stitched up this morning.
0: It's okay. 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
5: Yuma and good morning. I'm Hayden Becerra. You might see a bunch of emergency workers.

0: Is out and about on Sunday. It's for a bushfire preparedness exercise that more than 50 Canberra households have signed up for to work through a simulated emergency in real time. Phoebe Angelados from the ESA says it's going to unfold a bushfire scenario.
1: That will help people at home step through their bushfire activation plans, and by the end of the day, they'll be coming and meeting at a safe location and we'll all be having a discussion exercise about what they learned.
0: The opposition's defended the time it's taking them to release their migration policy after accusing Labor of not going far enough with its that was released yesterday. Shadow Immigration Minister John O'Dunham has told the ABC they're taking their time to get things right.
2: We want our policy to be bulletproof. We want it to stand up to scrutiny, because for every change you make to the immigration system, there is a cost to the economy. There is a cost to the budget. It has an impact on the way our country operates.
0: The International Monetary Fund is urging the federal government to rein in government spending as high inflation takes its toll on Australia's economic growth. It comes as some economists warn we could be hit with another 3 rate hikes by the middle of next year. Master Builders ACT reckons our ambitious housing and infrastructure targets won't be achieved if we don't get more apprentices signed up. It's as new data shows 301 new apprentices started training here during the March quarter, an 11% decrease on the same period last year. CEO Anani Lagama says the ACT and federal governments need to act now to secure our future construction workforce. And a chance for locals to snag a new coin celebrating an Aussie tradition. The Mint is releasing a new coin based on the beloved cricket episode of Bluey. The ballot opens at 8:30 this morning before the general sale kicks off on Wednesday next week.
3: Climbing cash, climbing $1,000 every week at your Canberra Labour Club.
0: The Swans and Dockers will face off for a spot in the grand final tonight. Sydney has recalled Justin McInerney and Lewis McKellen for tonight's prelim. Swans acting captain Dane Rampey telling Nine he can't wait for the opening bounce.
4: Yeah, it's an exciting time for all of us, and it's not lost on us that we get to, you know, challenge in a prelim here at our, you know, at our home. It's something that's pretty special.
0: And in the NRL, the Sharks and Roosters will go through their final training sessions today ahead of tomorrow's Do or Die NRL blockbuster.
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0: It's your number one hit music station. Baby Wes here filling in while the guys are away. They're on sick. They're both called in sick this morning, and now they're away for the next 3 weeks. But it's okay. I'm going to be here keeping you company, pushing you through the next 3 weeks. Million Dollar Voice has finally come to an end. Congratulations to Stefania. It was super tough. She had the choice between a shot at $1 million. It was a 1 in 100 chance. Or she could walk away with $50,000.
1: I am so absolutely grateful to be here. This is an absolute blessing and a gift. It's been absolutely wild. I have decided I'm going to take the 50K. Yes! Congratulations!
0: I mean, we're taking the 50K any day, right? But part of me kind of wish that she took the chance on the 1 million, just for the drama, you know? Anyways, lucky it wasn't me. I wouldn't have walked away with anything. Let's keep pushing on. Here's more music going out to the class of 2002. 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

Shaboozey on Canberra's number one hit music station, home of the music that we know you all love, except it's a little different when Baby Wes fills in for Rod and Gabby. I'm taking you right back to school disco.

0: I mean, if these three tracks don't scream school disco, I don't know what does. Keep it locked. It plays just after the break on Canberra City 104.7. It's gonna
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3: Seeing a little activity travelling up Horse Park Drive into Harrison, approaching Mapleton Avenue through Throsby this morning. Getting a good run both directions on the Majura Parkway, approaching the Federal Highway. Around the airport this morning, problem free, Fairbairn Avenue and Majura Road moving quite nicely all around the airport. 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

0: J-Lo's on the floor on Canberra's Hit 104.7. It's Baby Wes here, phoning it in and making do while Rod and Gabby are both off sick. Brad Pitt has a new movie coming out. It's called Heart of the Beast, and it looks incredible. The only thing, it has a dog in it, and they're stranded in the Alaskan wilderness after a plane crash and fighting for survival against the elements. Now, I get scared when movies have dogs because I don't want to see them die. So here's the deal. Anyone who's brave enough, I've got a double pass for you to go check it out first and then report back and let us know if it's safe. Heart of the Beast is in cinemas September 25. First one through on 131060 gets them. Give me a call.
1: 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Don't Macca's walk, Macca's run to the new cheesy quarter pounder. 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
13: Yuma and good morning, I'm Hayden Becerra. The local education union ramps up its fight for a better offer for teachers with a two-hour stop work action scheduled for next Thursday. President Angela Burrows says they'll stop work from 8:30 till 10:30 on the 24th.
14: It's not a mass gathering at a particular point. It will be members meeting in the vicinity of their school and leafletting in their local neighbourhoods.
13: The Education Directorate has decided to close schools to students during this time with no on-site supervision. It comes ahead of fortnightly industrial actions planned for Term 4 if there is no progress. More than 10,000 ACT households have installed a home battery system under Labor's Cheaper Home Batteries program. Member for Canberra, Alicia Payne, says that equals to over 280,000 kilowatt hours of capacity, helping locals save on power bills and reduce demand on our electricity network. As for where the highest take-up is, it's the electoral division of Fenner, with just over 4,000 installations. Senior ministers have hit back at claims from farmers that cuts to migration could threaten our food security and push up grocery prices. The National Farmers Federation says one in seven farm workers are from overseas, but Amanda Rishworth has told the ABC it's not like they'll all be banned from the country.
15: I don't accept the premise of what's being put forward. We'll still be access to backpackers. Indeed, backpackers in their second and third year will have to work in regional areas.
13: The federal government is considering a ban on smart glasses. Labor is looking at barring the tech in Commonwealth buildings due to privacy and security risks. PM Anthony Albanese flies to the US today for talks with world leaders and tech executives. And one for lovers of Australia's favourite blue heeler, a ballot opens at 8:30 this morning for a new coin based on the beloved cricket episode of Bluey. The ballot wraps up on Monday morning before the Mint releases them for general sale on Wednesday next week.
1: Climbing cash. Climbing $1,000 every week at your Canberra Labour Club.
13: UC Capitals coach Paul Gorris says it's great to get back into the swing of things as they gear up for the Townsville tip-off pre-season tournament this weekend.
8: For me, it's trying to build that chemistry, number one, but number two, seeing what works and what doesn't and what we can improve on once we get back leading into the next 4 weeks.
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13: Sunny and 22 today, sunny and 24 tomorrow, then sunny and 25 on Sunday. 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

0: 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It's Beyonce on Canberra's number one hit music station, Hit 104.7. How's it going? It is Baby Wes here with you while Rod and Gabby are off. I'm serving up some of their best bits or best moments from the show. Now, unless you've been living under a complete rock, you've probably seen the drama surrounding High Rocks lately. Now, High Rocks is supposed to be all about fitness and endurance and pushing yourself to the limit, but lately it's been making headlines for all the wrong reasons.
1: There are some pretty confronting photos doing the rounds at the moment. They're literally everywhere. Every news site that you see, they're all over my socials.
2: Yeah.
1: It's doing the rounds of an Aussie fitness star by the name of Joanna from Melbourne who went to Beijing to compete in a High Rocks challenge. Now, High Rocks is like
2: CrossFit.
1: It's CrossFit, but it's like a hectic, hectic competition where you have to be a super athlete to be able to complete all of the tasks that you need to complete in order to finish the competition. Because you can't just do one thing, like you've got to do it all.
2: To finish?
1: I've never done it, but that's what I've heard.
2: Well, we've seen it and we know we couldn't do it, and so we know.
1: Yeah.
2: To complete it, you would need to be one of the most elite athletes walking the planet. To win it, you need to push yourself to levels that humanity goes, I'm not going there.
1: Yeah.
2: And only rare human beings
1: get there. Especially like an international competition like this. Like there's local ones that I'm sure aren't as
2: to beat the best
1: elite
2: in the world, to have
1: yes.
2: the eye of the tiger, yes. to go, I will not be beaten by anything or
1: including
2: anyone.
1: Including Boo. So Joanna did actually win. She won the entire competition. She's now the number one in the world for women in High Rocks.
2: Unbelievable.
1: But that's not why she's making the headlines. The reason she's making the headlines is because during the competition, she had what people are calling a bowel incontinence issue.
2: Right, which happens at the higher
1: like,
2: stages
1: like
2: of exertion.
1: Like super marathons and stuff.
2: Happens
1: yeah.
2: all the time.
1: And so she had poo
2: right.
1: running down her legs.
2: Right.
1: The problem with that is poo is very unhygienic.
2: Sure.
1: And you're sharing equipment and track. Like this is not running outside where it's just, you know, part of nature. It's an indoor activity and the mats, the rowing machine, the medicine balls, like things were getting infected with what is a pretty feral substance.
2: Right.
1: That's gross.
2: Sure. We're not popping down to the local gym and having a workout.
1: No,
2: and
1: but
2: electing not to go to the bathroom. This is the highest of heights.
1: No, no, but other people are competing as well, so you're putting them at risk.
2: They're putting themselves at risk.
1: No, they're getting put at risk.
2: You signed
1: anyway,
2: up for this competition.
1: So what happened was, as she was competing, they then closed down those pieces of equipment and whatever else, and they ended up fully sanitizing them for the next day's competition and stuff.
2: Good.
1: But the organizers have come out to say that we didn't know how to deal with this situation. It hasn't arisen before. It's not in the rule book. We weren't sure. Like, we have medical practices and processes and procedures, but this was a bit out of that realm. We didn't know what to do. In future, we will absolutely be stopping that athlete and making them clean themselves up. And they're not going to be able to continue competing in that state.
2: Well,
1: so they've changed the rule book.
2: My advice to the organisers, maybe running the most elite challenging physical pursuit in the history of humankind is not for them.
1: Maybe. You've got to look after everyone's health.
2: That's fine.
1: These are elite athletes. You can't be letting everyone get sick.
2: Set up multiple stations.
1: There is multiple stations, but they're all being used.
2: Not by the one person who's got some poo running down their leg.
1: You've got to set the boundaries.
2: You know who's complaining about, and I know because I've read about it, a bunch of, like it sounds like a lot of the other athletes are complaining.
1: I would be complaining about it if I was one of the other athletes.
2: I'd be complaining about it if I was a loser as well.
1: Oh, but
2: there's only one winner.
1: No, there's not. There's different like categories. Like there's women, there's men, there's probably different age groups. Like there's not just one winner.
2: Look.
1: And you could be changing the course for the other categories.
2: I will listen to the complainees.
1: Can we talk about what her response was?
2: When they win.
1: Do you know what her response was?
2: I can't wait
1: for this. She's put up a post.
2: Can't wait for this.
1: She's put up a post where she's getting an IV drip.
2: Right.
1: And she's titled it, "Go hard or go home, they say. A win is a win. In all serious, thank you for all your support. I'll be back soon."
2: Legend.
1: Like, I do take my hat off to her. She obviously trained her butt off to get to this point.
2: Right.
1: And she wasn't going to stop for anything.
2: Yeah.
1: But, yuck.
2: I don't know if anyone else was taking note of the number of times that Gabby effortlessly dropped the word "but" into those last couple of sentences, but I absolutely—well, it happened a few times. Everyone's got something to complain about when they don't win. All right, let's play pick the
1: room. I wouldn't win because I'd be too worried about touching things.
2: Yeah, and that's why you would lose. She won because
1: she touching her poo.
2: Winners would touch the poo.
1: No, they wouldn't.
2: She did.
1: Her own.
2: Fine.
1: Not someone else's.
2: Loser talk. All right.
1: Let's see a challenge coming on.
2: I daren't even ask what the challenge could be.
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11: You, Maya, and good morning. I'm Hayden Becerra. Moves to make sure locals are better prepared for emergencies. More than 50 Canberra households have signed up for a bushfire preparedness exercise on Sunday, where they can work through a simulated scenario in real time. Phoebe Angelados from the ESA says it's important to bring residents and emergency workers together to rehearse what a disaster looks like.
12: Practice those survival plans, practice those activations, and make it a really real scenario for people to truly stress test.
11: Master Builders ACT is concerned declining apprenticeship starts could jeopardise our future construction workforce. It's as new data shows 301 new apprentices started training here during the March quarter, an 11% decrease on the same period last year. CEO Anani Lagama says while our completion rates are good, the drop in new starts is a warning sign that cannot be ignored. The opposition continues to criticise Labor's migration plan. Yesterday, the government announced plans to crack down on the number of backpackers, international students and those on working holiday visas. Deputy Opposition Leader Jane Hume telling Seven they're targeting the wrong people.
13: These workers are essential to making sure that our farmers and our agriculture sector can harvest the food that we need to feed everyday Australians. And that simply hasn't been considered under Labor's migration plan.
11: More pain could be on the way for mortgage holders as money markets factor in the chance of another 3 rate hikes by the middle of next year. Economists fear the RBA may keep lifting rates to tackle inflation, even if it increases the risk of a recession. And the National Zoo's little penguins and other captive birds are set to receive immunizations that'll keep them protected from the bird flu. It's thanks to a $2 million investment in vaccine research and procurement from the federal government. Now, Canberra's Fuel Watch. 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A litre of unleaded will set you back about $2.44, while diesel is sitting at $2.98 a litre.
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11: The Warriors are confident they can turn things around after last week's shock loss to the Cowboys in their NRL... qualifying match. New Zealand now take on the Knights on Sunday in a sudden death clash at Eden Park. Playmaker Tanner Boyd confident they'll bounce back.
5: The boys are going to respond and no better way to do it at Eden Park.
11: 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And the Aussie cricketers are in action later today, taking on Zimbabwe in the second one-day clash, leading the series 1-0.
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0: That's right, Rod and Gabby's Crack It, all thanks to CrimSafe. Throughout the week, we needed your help cracking a 6-digit code to the safe that we decided to lock this amazing prize inside. Look, it seemed like a good idea at first, and then we forgot the code. You get it. Now, it is Baby Wes here with you this morning because Rod and Gabby are both unfortunately unwell. But before they left, a winner was found, and I'm going to be calling them now to let them know that they've won a $5,000 home security package from CrimSafe. All right, going to dial now. I really hope they answer this.
15: Hello.
0: Hello, is this Chris?
15: Okay.
0: Hey, Chris. It's Baby Wes here from the Rod and Gabby Breakfast Show. How are you going?
15: Oh, thanks, Baby Wes. How are you going?
0: Going very well. How are you going?
15: I'm out of the mood at the moment because you're calling me.
0: Yeah. Well, how about we send you even further? Congratulations, Chris. You've managed to win yourself a $5,000 home security package from CrimSafe.
15: Excellent. Well done, Baby Wes. Thank you, everyone, for...
0: No worries, Chris. Congratulations.
15: Oh, you made my day, mate. You made my week. Thank you very much, mate.
0: What's the security like at your house? Is it pretty shocking?
15: It's not my house. It's my mum's, and it's really poor. People walk past in our abundance and the Monica, and they steal stuff all the time.
0: Okay, so this is going to make a world of a difference for your mum, would you say?
15: Yes, most definitely would. Thank you very much.
0: Well, I'm glad you've won, Chris. Rod and Gabby's Crack It is all thanks to CrimSafe, Australia's most trusted security screen for over 30 years. You know it. If it's not CrimSafe, it's not CrimSafe. We're going to keep rolling with even more of the music that I know you love. 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

0: 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Baby Wes here in the car for the drive to school and work while Rod and Gabby are both off sick. A cracking spring day ahead as Canberra heads to a top temperature of 22 degrees. Right now, we're sitting at about 6 degrees. Now, if you've heard me on the weekends, you know how much I love R&B. I love it. And lucky me, R&B Friday is today. And I think it's time we kick it up a notch, don't you? Let's be real. It's not an R&B Friday without Eminem, right? Plays in the next 4 minutes. Keep it locked to your number one hit music station.
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6: Canberra Avenue slowing in punches in both directions between Fishwick and the border this morning. Into Queanbeyan, ongoing works has Monero Street closed between Lowe and Atkinson Streets. And light rail works ongoing into City Hill. It's already causing a bit of delays as Edinburgh Avenue closed eastbound between Marcus Clark Street and Knowles Place. 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

all across Canberra. This is Kesha on your number one hit music station. How's it going? It is Baby Wes here in the car with you while Rod and Gabby are away. I'm giving you some of their best bits or their best moments from the show. Now, Canberra's picked up a bit of a brand new nickname, and I'll be honest, it's not exactly the sort of thing you'd slap on a tourism brochure, but hey, some people reckon it fits perfectly.

0: not so much. What do you think?
1: Canberra has a new nickname.
2: It does. And I didn't know we needed one or that one was on its way, but it happened. Mm. And I found out because my niece, who is nearly 19, that makes me feel very old, she just got back from the UK. So it's very exciting stuff. She was there since the start of the year. She was doing a bit of a gap year. She travelled around Europe. And she returned home a couple of weeks ago.
1: Awesome.
2: And I've been hearing about all of her travels and everything, but she's also been catching up with friends. So I haven't seen her a whole lot because there's a lot of friends to catch up with.
1: Yeah.
2: But we're sitting there having a chat the other day and she goes, anyway, got to go, heading into the bra. And I was like, pardon?
1: The bra?
2: She goes, I'm going into the bra.
1: Are we the bra?
2: And I was like, what? She goes, Canberra.
1: Oh, we're not
2: the bra.
1: We're not the bearer, we're the bra.
2: We're the bra. And I was like, hold on a second, I'm just going to have to write this down. Can you elaborate on that, please? And she was like, it's what we were all saying in the UK. I'm from the bra. And I'm like, okay. Hey, so it's now an international nickname.
1: We can go one of two ways here.
2: We can embrace.
1: As a generation, that's right. We can be, we can get upset.
2: Raged or embrace.
1: Or we can act cool.
2: What do you prefer, the bearer or the bra?
1: Neither.
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2: Yuma and good morning, I'm Hayden Becerra. A two-hour stop-work action is scheduled for next Thursday morning between 8.30 and 10.30 as the local education union steps up its fight for a better offer for teachers. President Angela Burrows says teachers will meet at their schools and hand out leaflets in local suburbs.
3: It's certainly all we have planned for the remainder of this term. We do have a escalating series of fortnightly industrial actions planned for term four if there isn't sufficient positive progress on this offer.
2: The Education Directorate has decided to close all public schools during this time with no one on site supervision. Education Minister Rachel Stephen-Smith says they'll continue to negotiate with the union in good faith. Canberrans are doing their bit to save on power bills and reduce demand on our electricity network. More than 10,000 ACT households have installed a home battery system under Labor's Cheaper Home Batteries program. Member for Canberra, Alicia Payne, says that equals over 280,000 kilowatt hours of capacity. The federal government is dismissing calls they have targeted the wrong people in their migration policy. The opposition claims the crackdown on backpackers and international students won't do much to improve housing affordability or drive down inflation. But Health Minister Mark Butler has told Seven he thinks the announcements are warranted.
4: Some pretty reasonable controls on the number of backpackers, not who come necessarily, but who stay for 2 or 3 years.
2: We could soon have world-first restrictions on smart glasses. The federal government is considering a ban on the tech accessory in Commonwealth buildings. It comes as major employers have been called into Canberra today for an AI roundtable, while PM Anthony Albanese jets to the US. And a chance for Year 5 and 6 students to have their artwork projected onto Parliament House. Students have got till October 26 to submit their artworks for display early next year to celebrate 100 years of Parliament in Canberra.
5: Climbing cash, climbing $1,000 every week at your Canberra Labour Club.
2: UC Capitals coach Paul Gorris says he's focused on building chemistry as they prepare for this weekend's Townsville tip-off pre-season tournament.
6: Finding out, you know, where people like the ball, what spots that we can put people in to be successful, because it's me finding out just as much information about them and vice versa.
2: And the Swans and the Dockers are going through their final preparations ahead of tonight's AFL prelim final at the SCG. Fremantle is taking an unchanged lineup into the clash. Dockers forward Michael Frederick telling 10, it's been busy since last week's win over the Cats.
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8: Alrighty, hopping back over to your regularly scheduled program. Every week, I or Coach Wes pay a visit to one junior sporting team that we deem the best of the best for that week. No one's perfect, except for Coach Wes, of course. So I attend their training with flip-out vouchers for the whole team and then give them advice that's going to take their sporting careers to the next level. And then each Friday, at about this time, I play back what happened at the training for Rod and Gabby, except they're not here today. It's just us. So here is what happened. And just a fair warning for your ears, the whistle comes first. Oops, that's not planned. Here we go. Is this the Sirens cheerleading aquamarine squad?
9: Yeah!
8: I don't know if you know why I'm here, but I've heard that you guys recently competed in States and you had a lot of last-minute changes, people getting injured, things changing up, but you still managed to pull it all together and ended up coming second, which is awesome, right?
9: Yeah!
8: Because of that, you guys are Rod and Gabby's All-Stars of the Week thanks to Flip Out.
9: Yeah!
8: Yeah! Love the enthusiasm. So good. So I don't know if you guys know this. You guys all get to go to Flip Out.
9: Yeah!
8: Can I see what you guys have been working on?
9: Yeah!
8: Aquamarine! Woo. Okay. Go, go, go! Oh my god. 5, 6, 7, 8. She just did a backflip. 5, 6, 7, 8. Good tumbles, good baskets. Oh my God. Wow.

0: Would you be prepared to go in the air?
1: Please. Yes.
2: In the air? Yes. Can they lift me?
1: Yes. Yes.
2: Okay. Only because what I saw was
1: amazing.
2: Next level. I'll trust it.
3: Why did I wear jeans?
2: Okay. Okay, I'm just going to pause it right there. If you're not sure what's happening, essentially I've got four 14-year-olds putting me up in the air. My legs are like dead straight. I'm up in the air above their heads. It was probably the scariest thing I've ever done. I'm not going to lie. They were super strong. Did not waver one bit, but I was so scared.
3: Okay. Oh, yeah! Yes! Okay, okay. Oh my god! That was the scariest thing I've ever done. That was cool.
0: 5, 6, 7, 8.
4: I got 3.
0: Yeah!
5: Thank you guys very much. Best of luck. I hope it all goes super well. You guys are smashing. You're the best.
2: Rod and Gabby's All Stars is all thanks to Flip Out. Book a flipping fantastic birthday party right now at Flip Out Majura Park. Head to the website as well. I need summer sports. We're going to be taking a break while Rod and Gabby are on leave. But when they're back, cricket teams, tennis, dance, martial arts, go register because I need some teams that I can go visit. Pushing on, Ella Langley plays for you now on Hit.

0: Shake It on your number one hit music station. It is Baby Wes here filling in while Rod and Gabby were away, but now signing off and pressing play on your 50 minutes of non-stop R&B music. 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
3: Around the Parliament Triangle, moving really well for now around the State Circle in all directions. Seeing a little bit of outbound pressure is very light for Kings Avenue to Morshead Drive into Russell, both directions. Outbound delays expected today, already causing delays over Commonwealth Avenue as one lane open each way over the bridge. Be fair, pay your fare, pay your fare on public transport. 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
11: Yuma and good morning, I'm Hayden Becerra. You might see a bunch of emergency workers out and about on Sunday. It's for a bushfire preparedness exercise that more than 50 Canberra households have signed up for to work through a simulated emergency in real time. Phoebe Angelitos from the ESA says it's going to unfold a bushfire scenario.
12: That will help people at home step through their bushfire activation plans, and by the end of the day, they'll be coming and meeting at a safe location and we'll all be having a discussion exercise about what they learn.
11: Master Builders ACT reckons our ambitious housing and infrastructure targets will not be achieved if we don't get more apprentices signed up. It's as new data shows 301 new apprentices started training here during the March quarter, an 11% decrease on the same period last year. CEO Anani Lagama says the ACT and federal governments need to act now to secure our future construction workforce. The International Monetary Fund is urging the federal government to rein in their spending as high inflation takes its toll on Australia's economic growth. It comes as some economists warn we could be hit with another three rate hikes by the middle of next year. An opportunity for Aboriginal and Torres Strait Islander detainees at Canberra's jail to explore their culture and creative side. Around 40 artworks by former and current prisoners are now on display in an online catalogue and exhibition in Narrabunda. ACT Corrective Services Commissioner Leanne Close says 95% of the proceeds go directly to the inmates.
9: And so that really helps them, not just while they're in the AMC, but also as they go back into community, because they can actually get a decent income stream from that. And then the other 5% just goes to support the purchase of art supplies.
11: And a major win for our little penguins and other captive birds at the National Zoo and Aquarium. Following the federal government's investment of $2 million in vaccine research and procurement, these little critters will be immunised against bird flu.
13: Climbing cash, climbing $1,000 every week at your Canberra Labour Club.
11: The Roosters and the Sharks will hold their captain's run today ahead of tomorrow night's NRL semi-final clash at Allianz. Angus Crichton appears to have overcome his foot injury and still on track to come off the bench for the Chooks in the blockbuster. And the Aussie cricketers are in action later today, taking on Zimbabwe in the second one-day clash, leading the series 1-0.
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